0: last time. We had this for the last 2 years when Richard Gorder was leaving. If I love football, if I was offered to, if they thought that I had some skills to provide and help football, of course I'd get myself up.
1: Josh Fraser will apply for the Carlton coaching job. The interim coach making the decision yesterday, having coached the Blues to 10 wins from 12 matches. Fraser will now have to present to club officials at the end of the home and away season. Fremantle captain Alex Pearce has told the Dockers he's not interested in joining Tasmania, despite offers to be the Devils' first captain. And a serious rival to Gout Gout has emerged at the Under-20 World Championships. 18-year-old Tate Taylor claiming gold in the 100 and 200 metres, along with the 4x100-metre relay. He's the first man to do so in 40 years. With the details next.
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3: Weather.
4: Weather across Perth today, 19 degrees and sunny. A little bit of cloud. It's going to be 4 overnight. 19 tomorrow, more sun. Friday, 22 and sunny. Saturday, 22 and sunny. All the way up to 24 and sunny on Sunday. But then Monday, 20 and rain.
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5: Reading from James chapter 1, verses 2 and 3. 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
9: Hello.
5: Good morning.
9: Hello, everyone. It's Leah and Dan. How are you all? You're well. Great day ahead. Beautiful out there.
5: Oh, yes.
9: Chilly.
5: Yes, very chilly. Beautiful. But the sun is up and we're happy about that. And it is August. And August here at Sunshine is an important month.
9: Mm-hmm.
5: It is what we're calling Family Partner Month.
9: Family Partner Month. 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
5: I'm so glad you asked, Dan.
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9: Absolutely. And we are looking to hopefully bring in 40 new family partners this August, whether it's $10 a month, $100 a month, or something in between that, or you know what, maybe even above. 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
5: Yes,
9: so
5: right.
9: You can do that by jumping on our website, sunshine.com.au/family, or giving the office a call, 93130800, during office hours. 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Here's Christina Aguilera.

0: Christina Aguilera right there on Sunshine with Leah and Dan. Let's check in with the traffic and then we're going to have a chit-chat.
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2: Good morning to you, family. There's a crash South Street westbound before Finlay Road in Leeming. The right lane is blocked there. Traffic is heavy on approach. Another crash in Belia Drive West and Wentworth Parade in Success. There's multiple lanes affected and emergency services are on site. And a pedestrian incident, Sutherland Street is closed westbound at Rose Street in West Perth. Police and ambulance are on site there, so please seek an alternate route. Please drive safely. That's the latest from Main Roads.
0: Thank you, sir. So did you just say there's an insulin problem somewhere? That's not your issue at Main
2: Roads.
0: No.
2: No, that's my problem.
0: Thank you, Sophie.
2: I'm diabetic.
0: Well done, Sophie. Have a great day. Main Roads on fire this morning. A lot of good content out of Main Roads this morning. Guys, you're on Sunshine with Leah and Dan. And hey, the other day we were having a chat about something. Don't remember.
3: Big messes.
0: That's what it was.
3: That we had to clean up.
0: Big messes. Now, Christy gave us a call and she had this to say. Christy, tell us about it.
4: Okay, so we had like a 2-litre of honey
0: Good question. We
4: just purchased.
0: That's all I want to talk about.
3: Oh, okay.
0: The call was interesting enough.
3: Yes,
0: you know, just big mess in a pantry, yogurt, honey everywhere.
3: Mm.
0: But she said, the punnet of yogurt. Why do I keep saying yogurt?
3: The punnet of
0: honey.
3: Mm-hmm.
0: And then she said, is that what it's called? And both of us went, yeah, that's a great question.
3: Is it punnet? We didn't want to get it in the way of a story. But it stuck with us after that talk break. Both of us off air were like, it's not a punnet, is
0: What's
3: it?
0: What's a punnet?
3: Yeah.
0: You know what I mean? What's a punnet? What's a tub?
3: Mm.
0: What's a carton? What's a container?
3: Yeah.
0: What do these words mean?
3: Yes. What defines them?
0: We need to have a little group chat, okay? Because I need to know these things.
3: Mm.
0: What is a punnet? In my mind, a punnet is plastic and has holes in it for strawberries.
3: Well, yes. That's true. I suppose, so you're saying then what defines the punnet is the material.
0: So you're saying
3: it has to be plastic.
0: Oh.
3: For me, I think it's more the fact that it's quite shallow. There's not a whole lot of depth to a punnet.
0: Oh, now we're in trouble. Now we've opened up a whole other can, a punnet of worms, if you will. Okay, interesting.
3: Like berries, strawberries, that sort of thing. Tomatoes, though, as well. Small tomatoes,
0: but
3: mushrooms.
0: But they all have holes, right?
3: Mushrooms don't.
0: Oh, punnet, but mushrooms come in a paper bag sometimes.
3: But sometimes they're in a punnet, aren't they?
0: Okay, look, we need help. We need to talk about this as a family. We need a little dinner table discussion.
3: Yeah.
0: Okay?
3: Pull up a seat.
0: What on earth do these words mean? What do you use them for? Punnet, tub, carton, container. What do they mean?
3: Yeah,
0: I don't know.
3: Yeah, what's the distinguishing factors
0: here? So like, what does yogurt come in?
3: See, that's a tub.
0: Is it? Or is it a container?
3: Well, no, containers need lids.
0: But yogurt has lids?
3: Sometimes. I mean, you peel it off and it's gone.
0: Oh, but then it's gone.
3: It's a plastic. Like,
0: but then
3: it's
0: a tub,
3: a,
0: like a bathtub.
3: Proper.
0: You know what I mean? But then what's a bathtub? No, jokes. All right, we need help, okay? What do you think is the difference between a punnet, a tub, a carton, and a container?
3: Mm.
0: Or are all of them containers? Is container the overarching umbrella term?
3: I think container is the umbrella term.
0: Because it contains, right?
3: Yes, but I do think containers need lids.
0: Lids? Yeah, well, because it has to be contained.
3: Right.
0: It's like a cage, right? A cage is a container.
3: Yeah. I mean, I suppose in some way it's been contained from the base and bottom and the sides. But I still think, I think there needs to be a lid.
0: Okay.
3: There needs to be
0: containers,
3: a top.
0: I think container is the overarching term. So any of these things can be a container, but inside the term container, there are subcategories, if you will.
3: Yes, no, I agree with this.
0: Which would be a punnet,
3: mm-hmm.
0: P-U-N-N-E-T, a tub.
3: You see, what's a tub,
0: carton.
3: Though?
0: What's a tub?
3: A tub has got depth. I think that's the difference between a punnet and a tub. Quite shallow. Tub.
0: Maybe it's a ratio. Tall and skinny, you know what I mean? So, like, I'm thinking, like, when I say tub, in my head, I see a little yogurt.
3: Mm.
0: You know what I mean? With the paper lid, it's off, right?
3: Okay.
0: But it's taller than it is wide.
3: Yes. But what about the big plastic tubs, like the
0: 50-litre
3: ones that you store all of your documents and things in at home? What do I call that? And that's rectangular.
0: We are in a rabbit hole now.
3: Help us.
0: My head hurts. All right, family, let's talk about this. 9313-0985. We actually need your help because I think by the end of this show, we need to decide what is a punnet, what is a tub, and what is a carton.
3: Yeah, I want to have some definitions written down.
1: Well, that could be anything.
3: Carton. Well, you got your egg carton, but then you've got also milk cartons.
1: And then you got a carton of cans. You know what I mean?
3: Yeah.
0: Oh, my goodness. All right. We need someone who's an expert in this field. 9313985. You could be our caller of the week by calling up and giving us your opinion.
3: $200 meat pack could be yours come
0: but
3: Friday.
0: What's that going to come in, Leah? Is it going to come in a carton or is it going to come in a tray?
3: No, that'll be your box. That'll be your box.
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0: breath. That's Haven right there with our run, and right now we are running into an issue. What on earth are these things called, and what defines them?
1: We're talking about containers, right? Containers. Different types of containers. I'm trying to get definitions and distinguish the difference between these words, like punnet.
0: Punnet.
1: And what is different
0: punnet's
1: about
0: weird.
1: A punnet and a tub?
0: Yeah,
1: and a tub. And then a carton?
0: Carton. Container, we figured out the container is the overarching umbrella term.
1: Well, I think that's true.
0: I think so. Because it contains, right? So these things contain things.
1: Mm-hmm.
0: And then we have to figure out, okay, well, what's the difference between punnet, tub, and carton, right? Mm-hmm. And so, look, we got Liz on the line. Liz, good morning.
2: Good morning, morning.
0: Liz, help us. What's the difference?
2: Well, there is no real difference because, like, you go to the shops and you say you're going to buy a punnet of berries. It literally say a punnet of berries.
0: Mm-hmm.
2: And yes, it's in a bit of a plastic container type thing with a bit of, depending on, it may have a lid on it, depending on like plastic lid, or it may just have a plastic film that you peel off like some strawberries. I wish I have a pun of strawberries in my fridge at the moment. That reminds me, I need to eat them.
1: So you're thinking the plastic is for the punnet then? Do you think that's what
2: it is? Yeah,
1: you've
2: got plastic. It's for the, and it's like obviously really flimsy plastic too, so it's not like really strong plastic.
1: Mm-hmm.
0: Yeah.
2: So then you have a tub. And yes, it's in plastic again, but it's always called a tub of butter.
1: And it's stronger plastic, like, isn't it? I'm with you, Liz, on that.
2: And all that
1: stuff.
2: I think it's like a tub of butter.
0: Jury's out.
2: You
0: may say that.
2: You can go to the shops and be like, I'm buying butter. Mm. But it's always like a tub of butter.
0: Okay.
2: And then a container.
1: Container
2: where you get your washing powder.
1: The
2: container's the umbrella term. Because a container, it's like you could have a container for like leftovers, the freezing, but then you can also have containers for big, storing big.
0: That's
2: like,
0: true.
1: It's true. Multi-purpose for sure.
0: That's why it is the overarching term.
2: Definitely.
0: I think. Okay. Well, look, Liz.
1: Some good thoughts there.
0: Liz, I don't know if I'm clearer or more confused now. I think we're all in the same boat right now.
1: Mona in Mundaring texted and said, "I think a punnet is basket-like with holes in it.
0: Yes.
1: It doesn't have to be plastic though. Yeah. It could be another basket material.
0: Yeah. But then in the castle, how she's all like, oh, I sorted the ice cream out. He goes, oh, what have you done with it? And she's like,
1: scooped it out of the punnet.
0: Right? That doesn't have holes in it. It's an ice cream container.
1: Right. See, that, yes. I would normally say it's an ice cream tub.
0: I would say ice cream container.
1: Would you?
0: Because it contains the ice cream, but we're in trouble here. Adeline says a punnet has holes in it for rinsing. That's what I think.
1: Yes, but what about the mushrooms? You can get mushrooms in a punnet that has plastic film over the top. There's no holes in that.
0: That's a good point. Do you wash mushrooms?
1: I think,
0: We're a mushroom-free house.
1: Oh,
0: it's gross.
1: You're missing out.
0: No, absolutely not. Renee from St. Gara. Oh, my word. I need my coffee before hearing this. My head hurts. Yes. Yes, Renee. I'm sorry.
1: All right. Ben from Ellenbrook has got in and helped us with some AI.
0: Thank the Lord. AI is here.
1: According to AI, a punnet is a small, shallow, often ventilated basket or box used for soft fruits like berries.
0: Yes.
1: Okay. So I agree with the shallow nature. There is that ventilation issue. Okay. A tub is a round or cylindrical open-topped container.
0: Okay.
1: Typically used for dairy or spreads.
0: Cylindrical.
1: But what about butter? My butter is in a rectangular container.
0: That's interesting. That's
1: and a carton is a rigid paperboard or molded pulp box.
0: Ooh.
1: So I think carton comes down to the material.
0: Yeah, I think carton's cardboard. Mm. Carton is paper-based.
1: We've established that.
0: Yeah.
1: That's good.
0: Yeah. I like that. Yanthri says, I think a punnet is defined by what you put in it, which is usually berries. Container, I think, is the overarching term used for boxes that hold things.
1: Mm-hmm.
0: Carton is made of cardboard and used for dairy, and can is probably cylindrical. Yeah, 100%.
1: Yeah, okay, yep. Julie in Les Mertes said, sorry to be a killjoy. Don't you guys have Google?
0: Yeah, we do, Julie. but also, part of our job is to make conversations happen. I could Google this.
1: She's done some good Googling.
0: What's
1: for
0: she got
1: us.
0: For us?
1: Okay, so she said tub is short for bathtub. And she didn't
0: that
1: know
0: sense.
1: That. So you don't need a lid on tubs,
0: that makes
1: so
0: much sense.
1: Yes, yeah.
0: Okay.
1: Something can be contained in a container without a lid is what she's saying. Now, I said the opposite, so.
0: Interesting. Okay.
1: Google
0: what about, like,
1: disagrees.
0: What about a frog? They can jump. You know, I don't know. And Ross is, it's defined by what is put in it.
1: Oh, okay.
0: Wow.
1: Which one though? Punnett, tub?
0: I don't know, man.
1: All of them?
0: I don't know. I'm
1: Patricia. I think I'm more confused now.
0: Patricia in Southlake says there are punnets with and without holes. You're also dealing with the differences between countries and what they call them. Oh, Lord, let's not bring culture into this. Oh, we're in trouble here. Okay, look, I don't think we're any clearer, to be honest.
1: No.
0: Do you feel better?
1: I mean, I feel better about the cartons, and yeah, I think carton. I just need to settle on
0: carton
1: that.
0: Carton is
1: cardboard, paper-based or a mulch.
0: And container is anything that contains.
1: Yep.
0: So you could say it's a container of berries because it is containing the berries.
1: Yeah, that's
0: true. It is an ice cream container because it contains the ice cream.
1: Yeah.
0: But then there's subcontractors. There are subcategories underneath that.
1: Yes.
0: For individual things.
1: Mm-hmm,
0: okay.
1: Mm-hmm. Well, back to Christy's call. You know how she was talking about the punnet of honey?
0: Absolutely not.
1: I would go, that's a tub of honey. She said it was 2 litres. But what's that's the difference big. Between a jar of honey and a tub of honey?
0: A jar's made of glass.
1: No. Yeah, peanut butter. Do you call your peanut butter a jar of peanut butter?
0: Oh, great
1: It's plastic. Well, not all of them, some of them.
0: Maybe a jar has a screw-on lid.
1: That's what it is.
0: A jar has a screw-on lid.
1: That's what it is. Okay, good.
0: Yeah. Guys, we're getting places. All right, we're getting places, okay? All right, keep thinking. We're going to go to some thingies. We'll be right back. Get on the phone, 0429-9805-9805. What's the difference between a punnet, a tub, and a carton? We know what a carton is. Mm-hmm. We know what a container is. Punnet and tub. Jury's still out.
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12: Good morning, family. We have a crash on South Street westbound before Finlay Road in Leeming. The right lane is blocked. Emergency services and towing are on site. Traffic is heavy on approach, so please proceed with care there. Drive safely, and that's the latest from Main Roads.
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15: Some stories may not be suitable for little ears.
16: Good morning, I'm Courtney Thornton. Police have seized more than $1 million in cash as part of a money laundering investigation. Police say they arrested a 27-year-old man at Perth Airport in April, finding more than $900,000 cash in his luggage. Police say the money is linked to serious organised crime. A raid at a Mirrabooka-based money remittance business in July found more cash and electronic devices, and a 56-year-old man has been charged. Both men are facing money laundering offences. The investigation is ongoing. Commonwealth Bank has reported a 7% increase in profit to $10.9 billion in the year to June. The major lender says mortgage applications are down 15% since the federal budget was handed down. The bulk of the decline is understood to have come from investors. An Australian team has made a world-first breakthrough in growing a human heart valve in a laboratory. The Murdoch Children's Research Institute has used a patient's own cells to successfully grow human heart valve tissue that mimics those in the human body. Researchers say they've cracked the code to create the first 3D version from stem cells. It's a step toward helping millions of patients with damaged or missing valves who face a lifetime of repeated heart surgery. It's a race against the clock in Colombia to free survivors trapped beneath the rubble as the death toll from a large earthquake climbs past 220. The magnitude 7.4 quake is the strongest to strike the South American country in decades, flattening hundreds of structures. Aussie Lisa Richards says the heat is making rescue efforts even more difficult.
10: People are digging with their hands, trying to find people that are still alive under the rubble. And it also doesn't, it's like 38 degrees in heat.
16: The opposition is expected to unveil plans to bring down Australia's migration rate. Shadow Housing Minister Andrew Bragg will use an address to the National Press Club to detail the coalition's proposal. Nationals leader Matt Canavan says the plan will also focus on cutting visas for graduates, backpackers and students.
17: I don't think Australian citizenship should be for sale. I think our universities should be focused on teaching Australian students, doing Australian research.
16: A long-term study shows adults who do both aerobic and muscle-strengthening exercises are less likely to develop chronic illness. Australian researchers tracked 8,000 adults over a period of 8 years. In sport, Eddie Maguire admits people in the AFL industry have called him about joining the commission. The former Collingwood president has been linked with a move to league headquarters.
18: People always ring up.
17: Would you consider it?
18: No, not the chairman. I said tonight, Craig Drummond will be the chairman.
17: No, would you consider the AFL commission if the things got shook up?
18: I'd said this last time. We had this for the last 2 years when Richard Gorder was leaving. If I love football, if I was offered, if they thought that I had some skills to provide and help football, of course I'd get myself up.
16: Josh Fraser will apply for the Carlton coaching job. The interim coach making the decision yesterday, having coached the Blues to 10 wins from 12 matches. Fraser will now have to present to club officials at the end of the home and away season. Fremantle captain Alex Pearce has told the Dockers he's not interested in joining Tasmania, despite offers to be the Devils' first captain. And a serious rival to Gout Gout has emerged at the Under-20 World Championships. 18-year-old Tate Taylor claiming gold in the 100 and 200 metres, along with the 4x100-metre relay. He's the first man to do so in 40 years. With the details next.
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1: Weather today, mostly sunny. We're heading towards a top of 19 degrees across the city. Overnight, we're dropping down to a chilly low of 4 degrees. Tomorrow, Thursday, sunny 19. The sun is sticking around Friday, Saturday and Sunday up to 25.
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23: $1 million. 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
0: It's not wrong. It's just weird.
15: On Sunshine.
0: Sorry. Too far. I broke her. Guys, listen to this.
1: Oh, my God.
0: Listen to the laughs.
1: I'm sorry. I was not ready for it.
0: 100% success of growing your business.
1: We care about your businesses
0: We really care about growing your business. Maybe too much. Anyway, all right, we're talking about containers and punnets, tubs, cartons, yep, and what they are. And Claire from Waikiki is on the line. Claire, help us, please.
24: Nah. I'm actually ringing to make it worse.
0: Oh, no. What have you got for
1: tell
0: us?
1: Tell us your thoughts, Claire.
24: First of all, I need to say that if punnet had a meaning, it has lost it all entirely from the amount of times we've said the word punnet. It doesn't make sense anymore. It's not a real word. It's not real.
1: That's fair.
2: Absolutely.
1: That is so fair.
2: All right. How? What have you got? You got something else?
24: All right. I'm throwing pot in the mix.
2: Oh jeez.
24: Like a pot. Yeah, because I use a carton of yogurt. Is that what you said? A container of yogurt?
2: Say yogurt again.
24: Sorry, yogurt.
2: No. Say it the right way. Say it okay. Your way.
24: I would say a pot of yogurt.
1: Yeah, right. Yeah, so you're not calling it a tub. You're saying that it's a pot.
2: It's a pot, yeah. Oh, man.
24: A tub of yogurt is a family.
2: The big one.
1: A large size.
2: And then the little guy is a pot.
24: A pot of yogurt.
2: Oh, my goodness.
24: A pot of yogurt is an individual pot of yogurt.
2: We're in trouble now.
1: I think Claire's right.
2: I think she's right.
1: I know
2: right,
1: we don't
2: yeah.
1: normally use the word pot, but it makes
2: yeah,
1: so
2: I think
1: much
2: it makes sense. Because it's the little version of it.
1: Yeah.
2: I like that.
24: Yeah. I can't think.
2: In New Zealand,
24: can't
2: Claire.
24: Have anything else that comes in a pot.
2: Well, no, you make things in a pot.
1: You put a pot on the stove.
2: That's true. But in New Zealand, you know what they call those little yogurt things?
1: Mm.
2: A plotty.
1: A what?
2: A plotty.
24: Oh, that's silly.
2: Yeah, that's silly, isn't it? Absolutely, Claire. Thank you so much for your call.
1: Oh, my gosh. April texted and said, my 8-year-old daughter is currently listening to the Punnett debate, and she says, these adults don't seem to know anything.
2: No, we don't.
1: No,
2: that's the point.
1: We're clueless.
2: Look here, April's daughter. Life is just trying to figure things out one step at a time. Some days it's about taxes, some days it's about the census, and other days it's about what do we call things.
1: That's it.
2: Okay? Life's not that hard, guys. Life's actually pretty fun when you really boil it down. Anyway, look, stick around. We got Pastor Izzy coming up. The debate still rages.
1: Yeah.
2: I'm sorry.
1: I don't know that we managed to get anywhere. It just made more confusion.
2: Might have to put this on the socials, guys. Might have to put this out. You're on Sunshine. Here's Danny Swims.

0: Teddy Swims right there. Gone, gone, gone. And now it's time to break down the Bible with...
1: Pastor Izzy.
2: Another one.
1: Yeah. Hey, people, you rocking with Izzy. No chilling, it's time to get busy. They told me to break down the Bible. I say you might start a revival. They said this is getting outrageous. I told them I'm repping courageous. Joshua 1:9. I live to make Jesus' name famous.
0: One take.
1: Yeah!
3: That's right. It is time to break down some Bible with Pastor Izzy of Courageous Church. Welcome back.
1: Thank you so much. Good to be back.
3: Good to see you. How is the family?
1: Everyone's doing good. Yeah. Family's good. Kids are good.
0: Delightful.
1: Asking lots of questions.
0: They're asking.
1: You know, I always encourage asking questions, but sometimes, bro, like...
0: Ask your mum.
1: So many questions.
3: Yeah.
1: More than 21.
0: Oh, yeah.
1: We're not talking 50 cent.
0: Yeah. Why?
1: We're talking talking a whole dollar.
0: Oh, yeah. I'm a big, like, no, I don't know. Ask mum.
1: Yeah, I definitely am a deferrer.
0: Ask your mum. You know what you should do? You should ask your kids past the mother. That's what you should ask. Not me.
1: Anyway. Ask your kids past is great.
0: Ask your kids past is indeed. They're great. All right, let's get into some Bible breakdown. What are we breaking down?
1: Breaking down Isaiah 41. We're going old school, Old Testament.
0: OT.
1: But still the same God.
0: Mm-hmm. Yeah. Oh,
1: come
0: yes,
1: on now.
0: Yes, sir.
1: Isaiah 41, verse 13. It's actually tattered on my arm.
0: Is it?
1: Let me tell you what it says.
0: Read off your arm.
1: It says... It says, for I am the Lord your God who takes hold of your right hand and says to you, do not fear, I will help you.
0: That's beautiful. Is it on your right arm?
1: It's on my right arm.
0: Yeah, good.
1: And I think you might know why.
0: I know.
1: Because... You know, I think it's important to know that the God that we serve, the God that we talk about, come on, Jesus, he wants to help us.
3: Yeah.
1: He doesn't want to hurt us.
0: No. Mm-hmm.
1: He doesn't want to shame us.
3: Yeah.
1: He doesn't want to embarrass us. He wants to help us. Mm-hmm. And I think it's so important to know that for us because we need help.
3: Absolutely.
1: I need help as a parent.
0: Yep.
1: Sometimes.
0: Not always.
1: I need help as a husband.
0: Yep.
1: I need help as a follower of Jesus.
0: Mm-hmm.
1: I need help to respond in a way that's loving when I face challenges. I need help not to judge people.
3: Yeah.
1: I need help to live a disciplined life.
3: Mm-hmm.
1: I need help to go to the gym. Oh. Come on, someone out there.
0: Tell me.
1: A good amen.
0: Tell me about it.
1: We need help. But the good thing is that we serve a God who not only wants to help, but also is able to help.
3: Yep.
1: And so I want to encourage everybody out there, ask God for help.
3: Mm.
1: You know, there's so many moments where I'm like, man, I actually don't know what to do. I don't know what to do when it comes to finances. I don't know what to do when it comes to a situation when I'm dealing with a young person at school. Mm. I need God's help.
3: Yeah.
1: And I want to tell you, so many times I've experienced this in my life where God actually really comes through and he does help. Not only is he willing, but he is able to help.
0: Yeah,
1: and all we've got to do is simply just ask him.
3: Yes.
1: Ask him to help us in this situation. And so I think so often we feel like, man, we've got to pull it up within ourselves, you know, or sometimes even put on a brave face or whatever it is. But can I encourage you that there's a God in heaven who is so invested in your life.
3: Yeah.
1: He is so interested in what you're going through right now. Mm-hmm. And he wants to help. And he's actually able to help. So just call on the name of the Lord and he will help you.
0: Amazing.
1: In Jesus' name.
0: Amazing.
3: So good.
0: How good are those people who are like super willing to help? You're like, oh, I'm fine though. Like, thank you.
1: Exactly.
0: Thank you.
1: Yeah, they're definitely those.
0: Love the spirit, love the heart, but I'm good. I got it.
3: God's the opposite of that.
0: It's like kids trying to help with dinner. It's okay.
1: We're going
0: to
1: be all right.
0: God is the opposite. Absolutely. We love it. Thank you, Pastor Izzy. We will talk to you again next time.
1: Awesome. See you then. Thank you.

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2: Oh, yeah, that's right. You're on Sunshine with Leah and Dan, and exciting times because one of the things that keeps Sunshine happy and on air all year is our family partners.
3: That's right, yeah.
2: That's right. You might have heard of us talk about family partners. You might be thinking, hey.
3: Who is that?
2: Who that?
3: Are they the important people?
2: No, yes, they are, but they are just like you. And I,
3: yes.
2: Okay, they are people who have chosen to support Sunshine with a regular monthly gift. So instead of only giving one lump sum during one of our on-air appeals once or twice a year, they give a little bit by little bit throughout the year. So it kind of just spreads out the love throughout the year to help us with budgeting and planning and making sure that all things are kind of ticked off as the year goes on.
3: Yes, totally. And so this August, we're hoping to welcome 40 new family partners.
2: Ooh,
3: and so whether it's $10 a month or maybe $100 a month or something in between, maybe even more.
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3: It's not so much about the amount. In fact, you can set the amount.
2: Yes.
3: It's the regular commitment that can really help us. 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And
2: incredible.
3: So if you would like to become a family partner, then you can call 9313-0800 during office hours, or you can visit our website, sunshine.com.au/family.
2: 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Here's for King and Country, Fix My Eyes.

0: The right lane blocked there and traffic is slow on the approach, so please allow for a safe merge. The other crash at the Belia Drive and Wentworth Parade intersection in success. Multiple lanes are affected. Traffic is also busy on the approach. Please drive with caution as motorists are outside vehicles as well. And then finally, we've still got some emergency work. Scarborough Beach Road has been closed eastbound to Huntress Road in Innaloo. Water Corp are on site, but detours are in place. Please exercise care there. Drive safely, and that's the latest from Main Road.
1: Thank you, Declan, for the traffic update right there. Ladies and gentlemen, boys and girls, thanks for a great morning.
2: Yes, indeed. Doug's coming in after news and sport. You're on Sunshine. This has been Leah and Dan. And remember, you are deeply loved by the one that matters most. Have a great Wednesday. We'll see you tomorrow. Bye.

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1: Good morning, family. It's quite busy out there. A couple of crashes. The first one on Reed Highway westbound before Tonkin Highway in Naranda.

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1: Some stories may not be suitable for little ears.
2: Good morning, I'm Courtney Thornton. Two men have been charged with money laundering offences following a tip-off from a member of the public. Police say they arrested a 27-year-old man at Perth Airport in April, finding more than $900,000 cash and electronic devices in his luggage. Those devices connected him to a 56-year-old man who's since been arrested. During raids on a Mirrabooka-based money remittance business, police found nearly $125,000 in extra cash. Metro Petroleum says it has terminated arrangements with 9 operators after raids on its stores nationwide. The Australian Border Force carried out the operation after reports some servos were selling illegal tobacco products, including vapes. The opposition says its migration targets won't slow economic growth or dent productivity. The coalition will use a key speech to argue the annual net migration rate should be lowered to about 180,000. The address follows the Reserve Bank's warning Australia's economy is increasingly reliant on higher immigration. But Liberal MP Tom Venning says his party has got the right balance.
3: It's very simple. We are building less homes and bringing in more people. Ipso facto, we have a housing crisis. So we want to reduce migration to the amount of houses we complete. Not approve, but complete. And it's very simple in my mind.
2: The opposition leader has used Parliament to condemn comments made by the Prime Minister on a podcast. Anthony Albanese made a gesture in front of his chest when discussing melons he was gifted by his female Japanese counterpart. Angus Taylor says the comments were crass and argues Mr. Albanese must apologise on the floor of Parliament. Mr. Taylor is also calling on the PM to explain whether his office leaked confidential correspondence from Japan to the media. The National Disability Insurance Scheme watchdog has used new powers for the first time to ban an auditor and consultant. They're accused of registering at 200 providers with false or misleading information. NDIS Minister Jenny McAllister says there's no place for fraud in the scheme.
4: Fraudsters looking to make a quick buck will be booted off the scheme. We are getting on with the job of cracking down on fraud and corruption in the NDIS, and the banning orders should serve as a warning to anyone who thinks they can get away with doing a wrong thing.
2: A new online program is being launched to help Australian mothers who use alcohol to cope with anxiety. Research has found 1 in 4 women turn to drinking to cope with the stresses of motherhood. Dr. Katrina Pryor says it's an unspoken problem.
5: Not everyone wants to admit that they might be drinking, particularly if they're breastfeeding, but we want to bring awareness to this, that we know motherhood is difficult, it's overwhelming, and there are evidence-based strategies and ways of coping without, you know, relying on alcohol.
2: In sport, Australia has had a great start to the Pan Pacifica Swimming Championship in Los Angeles, with Moesha Johnson winning gold in the 10-kilometre open water swim. Johnson says she's in a great run of form heading into next year's Olympics in LA.
6: Yeah, it's pretty crazy to be able to say I've had a complete winning streak for this year, 6 of 6 of 10Ks. Yeah, it's really unheard of, and it's something that I'm pretty proud of for my country and for my sport.
2: Mixed results for the Aussie women at the Tahiti Surf Pro. Isabella Nichols is through to the second round. Sally Fitzgibbons and Stephanie Gilmore have bowed out. And Melbourne has put up its hand to host the 2028 NRL Grand Final. There's a bidding war for the event alongside Perth, Brisbane and Auckland, with the Pope to visit Sydney the same weekend. With the details next.
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9: It is a sunny one today, top of 19 degrees, overnight low of 4. Tomorrow we're looking for 19, mostly sunny, and Friday mostly sunny, 22 degrees.
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9: It is good to be hanging out with you on this Wednesday, the 12th of August. Hope and pray you're having a fantastic day and your week is off to a great start. We've got a great lineup today to talk. To start with, we're going to talk to Dr. Stewart. We're going to get him in and we're going to talk man flu versus bird flu. More, we're going to talk bird flu, but hey, you know, there's a bit of man flu in there as well. But hey, we're also going to be talking to our good friend Rebecca Nyson, and we're going to be talking about the Themisphere. I don't know about you. I haven't heard of this one before. I've heard of the Manosphere, but I haven't heard of the Themisphere, so we're going to talk about that. We're also going to talk about, with another great guest, when parent advocacy crosses the line. And we're also got a great question of the day for you, plus a ton of great music and a whole heap of other stuff coming your way as well. But let's get it started. Here is Backstreet Boys. You're with Doug. This is Mornings, and you're on Sunshine. Wow, wow.

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0: lose.
1: Jordan feels there. Can't lose. It is 13 past nine. Dr. Stewart is in the house with us, and we're going to talk all things man flu and bird flu up next.
2: The doctor is in.
1: That's why you're here, mate. Keep me in check. And,
3: well, I'm only one man. I'll do what I can, Doug. I'm such a bromance we've got
1: very,
3: going here.
1: Very much a bromance.
3: I actually can feel my blood pressure rising.
4: Is there a doctor in the house?
5: Listen to him. He knows everything.
1: He knows everything. Well, we've already decided that he doesn't know everything.
3: No.
1: You told me a few weeks ago you don't know everything.
3: That was then. This is now.
1: Okay. So you've improved since then.
3: I've reconsidered.
1: Oh, you've reconsidered. Okay.
3: Steady there, Douglas.
1: Steady. Hey, Dr. Stewart is in the house with us today. We're talking man flu and bird flu, but probably more bird flu than anything.
3: Man flu versus bird flu was what
1: Man flu versus bird flu. So, man flu has always been the flu that knocks all men out, and it is the worst thing in the world. But what about bird flu? Where do they stack up against each other?
3: Well, they're obviously different things, mostly because of the spelling and also because of the actual underlying viruses.
1: The spelling helps us clarify that.
3: It really does. You know, it's the English language is such a wonderful thing. But regardless, bird flu has clearly been in the news recently. People are a little bit alarmed about it. And so I thought it would probably be a useful thing to compare. And as we have discussed on the show before, man flu is actually a thing. There are definitely aspects of the male physiology that make men a little bit more susceptible to certain viruses than women. I am quite sure the opposite is true for certain things as well, but I'm just trying to support my brothers out there and their, you know, regular fight with their sisters and trying to keep the peace and all these kind of things. But look, it's definitely a thing. It's definitely been in the news, and the flu season this year really has actually been a bit quieter than we would normally expect, and the WA Pathology Surveillance Service is quite unclear why that's the case. The suspicion is it's going to be a delayed respiratory virus season across particularly southern WA and probably Australia more broadly, although it's entirely possible that 2026 will be a relatively mild season for flu. I will say that I've just come from a drive into the studio today, where I was on the phone to my practice manager, who was telling me that, you know, we've got several staff struck down with various viruses. So maybe it's starting to show. Maybe that's just bad luck. Although we've done pretty well so far this year. So the peak flu season in Perth normally does sit around July to August. So, you know, we're in it now, not past it. And a mild season is a gift, but it's certainly not a guarantee. So you don't cancel the insurance in November because the house didn't burn down in October. You know, it's one of these situations where we can't really predict the future. It's just it could be a thing. So my advice would be it's not too late to vaccinate, and definitely buys you insurance for September.
1: Okay. So if flu season hasn't been as bad this year, I know that a few weeks ago I was really struggling with asthma, and I know a few people were kind of down and out, but they weren't. I don't know whether it was flu or something else that was going around. So around the Sunshine offices, I was thinking, maybe it's, you know, just one and done. But then I've also spoken to a few people lately that have just got that lingering little throat or mucus. Is that sort of like a sign that the flu's still with us?
3: So I think we need to clarify the difference between other viruses and the flu. There are still a number of flu viruses out there as well, but there are a whole bunch of other viruses. Long story short, a bit like COVID, the flu will properly put you in bed for most people, or for many people. The flu is not generally something that you just struggle through and, I'm a bit flu-y, but I'm going to keep going.
1: Yeah, okay.
3: It's a commonly used phrase, and it's just probably used inappropriately. It's not, not a dig at people who are struggling through a viral infection. Yep. They're often horrible. I hate getting colds and these kind of things. You feel terrible, you're bunged up, your headaches, and you just want to be back in bed, and, you know, instead you're sitting talking to you, and that's,
1: That's all right, mate. I'm glad you got out of bed to come talk to me.
3: Dude, it's my cross to bear, all right?
1: Yeah.
3: But the point being, it's normally a cold virus or a rhinovirus or one of the other many, many viruses that are out there, which we can struggle through if we need to. As we've talked about before, we really ought not to be in work because we're going to spread it regardless. But the clarification of flu versus other viruses is really important. So it's likely that it has been a busy season for other viruses, but we just haven't seen a lot of flu specifically.
1: Okay, cool. 0429 985 985. You're with Doug and Dr. Stewart. And if you've got any questions regarding flu, bird flu, or anything else that you want to jump in on the conversation, 0429 985 985. And also, hey, I'd love to hear from you. What's the worst case of man flu that you have seen? Let's get into it. We've got more great music coming your way. Here's Christine Anu, Party on Sunshine.

0: That is Christina New Party. You're with Doug and you're on Sunshine. Dr. Stewart is in the house with me and we're talking bird flu today. We're talking flus in general is what we're actually talking, but man flu is also on the cards. If you've had a really bad case of man flu, I'd love to hear from you. 0429 985 985, or if your loved, one of your loved ones has, tell us about how bad it was for them. Now, when it comes to the flu season, you were saying that this one isn't as, so far hasn't been as bad as previous, but flu will always knock us out. What is the difference between a flu and just a general cold? Because you talked about the rhino and a few other things before.
1: Yeah, so you probably had a cold or some other virus recently, and it really is how it affects us. And I just want to circle back a little bit and say, are you feeling all right now, Doug? Because if you think I'm not going to mention the fact that you missed your cue there, then you're sadly mistaken. So I just want to touch base and make sure. Are you doing all right,
0: mate? I'm doing all right, mate. Good. I'm doing all right.
1: That's fine.
0: Just loving the company.
1: Don't want to embarrass you in front of the nation or anything like that. But, you know, I just thought it was important that we, you know, I know the people out there are going to want to know that you're doing good. So that's great news. Look, every virus is structurally quite different. There are similarities, but they are very different. And really how the impact is very different. Interestingly, and I only have anecdotal evidence for this, but I have decades of anecdotal evidence where actually viruses which knock out kids, so put kids in bed or really have them unwell for quite a few days, seem to bounce off adults and vice versa. So viruses which we struggle with, kids seem to do better with. It's a very general rule, but it's just been an interesting observation that parents will very often come in and say, yeah, I had a bit of a sniffle, and then I felt better within a few days, but it's really floored my kid. And then, you know, you see the kid there looking pretty unwell. So there's definitely a difference, but there's also a difference in terms of how it impacts us as well. So, you know, that differential is important. But ultimately, if we're unwell, we're unwell, and we should be putting our feet up. And as we know from our previous discussion, having the honey.
0: Yep, having the honey, rest and relaxation. Got a message here from Sarah. Hello, can I ask the doctor to discuss the kinds of people, or the kinds of things people can do when they have one of the many viruses? As a nurse, I've often been amazed at how people have no idea how simple things can be to recover. Zinc, vitamin C, probiotics, etc.
1: So some of these have a lot of evidence. So as we discussed previously, you know, things like honey, absolutely. Interestingly, honey was probably one of the things from the long list of stuff that we looked through that actually has some solid evidence behind it. The rest of them, it's a little bit shaky. We also had the listener who was utilizing Vicks in a different way than would normally be anticipated. Salt water gargles again, pretty grim though. If you've got a sore throat, that can help. Things like Hydrolite really are probably overused. If you've been, you know, feverish for several days, you're starting to get dehydrated, you notice your lips are getting cracked and you're feeling thirsty and you're struggling to keep fluids down, absolutely you need some Hydrolite. But for the average, you know, if you've had a day or so of feeling a bit unwell, there's a lot of people rush out and buy the drinks and whatnot. And, well, I've tried them, and I ain't a fan, if I'm being completely honest. I think normal water, certainly lots of hydration is absolutely something that I'd agree with Sarah Jane on. Serious hydration. You lose massive amounts of fluid when you're feverish. And it's probably the one single thing that I would strongly recommend everybody does. There's the old wives' tale about, what is it, starve a flu and feed a fever, or the other way around, I can't remember what it is. Anyway, the point being that actually eat what you want or don't, because there's very little difference, and actually you need the energy. But if you don't feel hungry, don't eat. But the really important thing is you can go 3 weeks without food, you can't go 3 days without water. So really, really important to hydrate, and if you are losing it through sweat or other means, you are going to need a lot more than you normally do.
0: Okay, good to know. Hydration is something that we all should be doing at any time of the day, week or month or year. Because, as you said, 3 days is not good without fluids.
1: No, you're going to be toes up and...
0: Toes up.
1: Not a lot I can do for you on day four, that's
0: not
1: for sure, Doug.
0: Not a lot you can do on day four. No, definitely not. Hey, 0429 985 985. If you've got any questions or want to jump into the conversation about flus, we'll be back in a moment. We're going to continue the conversation. We have Dr. Stewart in the house and you're on Sunshine.
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1: Good morning, family. We have a crash on Reed Highway, westbound before Tonkin Highway in Naranda. The right lane is closed by instant response. Towing is on site and traffic is slow on approach, so please allow for a safe merge there. We also have another crash on Belia Drive and Wentworth Parade intersection and success. Multiple lanes are affected. Emergency services are on site. Traffic is busy on approach, so drive with caution as most are outside their vehicles. Drive safely, and that's the latest from Main Roads.
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3: Stay safe on the roads out there. It is 9:33 on this Wednesday, the 12th of August. Dr. Stewart is in the house with us. We're talking man flu versus bird flu, and the flu season is with us. Now, before when we got into this, Dr. Stewart, we talked a little bit about the flus and that. But just because the bird flu has been in the news lately, yeah. What is a H5N1 and how does it play out in relation to human interaction as well?
4: Yep. So the HXNX is really a categorization of different viruses, particularly influenza viruses. And bird flu is that one that you've just described, the H5N1. And it's been confirmed in a number of birds, mostly migratory seabirds around WA. Mm. And the state position as of late July, which was the last evidence I could find last night when I was looking through, was that there's absolutely no evidence of spread to WA wildlife, and there's no mass mortalities here and no detections in poultry, which is important. Mm. And so since June, it's been detected in wild seabirds in WA, Victoria, South Australia, New South Wales and Queensland. So it's a different type of flu. There's no evidence at the moment that there's any cross-contamination to humans. And that's actually something that should be of comfort to us. And it's at the moment certainly confined to a relatively small number of seabirds who have migrated from elsewhere.
3: Yeah. So when it comes to the bird flu, obviously I know if it gets into like the chicken population or poultry population, they have to cull the cull, which has a knock-on effect from an economical point of view.
4: Yeah.
3: What's the historical risk of it crossing over into human population? Is that something that's happened historically?
4: Well, we certainly have seen bird flu in humans in the past, but it's generally been relatively contained, and it hasn't had a significant impact. I mean, the relative risk to humans definitely remains very low, and essentially infection has required really close contact with infected animals.
3: Yep.
4: And we're just not seeing that. And I think because it's migratory birds, they tend to be found on the coastlines, and there's a bit of an awareness and an understandable reticence to approach dead animals in that environment, then that's a good thing. And you know, there's been around 100 human infections globally, and more than 70 of those were in the US in 2024-2025, and most of the cases were very mild. And Australia's only ever had one case, that was back in 2024, which was actually acquired overseas, and they made a full recovery. So I think we need to keep that in context.
3: Just keep it in context. It's not a huge issue, but it's just an awareness.
4: It's an awareness, and I guess, really important that if you find a sick or a dead bird, you keep your distance, you don't touch it, you write down the date, the time, location, take photographs, and you can report it to the Emergency Animal Disease Hotline. So the number for that is 1-800-675-888. So if there's any concerns, phone them, they'll give you advice, and they'll send somebody out.
3: Yeah, to check it out. Fantastic. Now, just as we land the plane, for someone out there who might be feeling unwell at the moment, or thinks that they're concerned about the flu, what should they be doing for themselves?
4: Well, isolate yourself if you can. Keep in bed. That's what it's there for. If you're feeling unwell, plenty of hydration, Panadol, Nurofen if you need it. These things definitely help. Mm-hmm. The main thing that makes you feel hungover, which is the best equivalent I can give you when you're feeling that unwell, is actually dehydration. Mm. And as we talked about earlier, and Sarah Jane kindly mentioned to us, that is a really significant issue for most people who are feeling unwell, is that they don't realise how much extra fluid they need to take on board. So keep drinking, make sure that your pee is nice and straw coloured or clear, because that way you're keeping your hydration levels up.
3: Yep.
4: If you need a little bit of extra assistance that way, that's good. Honey, we know, helpful in the cold particularly. The other things, less solid evidence, so I would probably stick to the basics.
3: Okay. Sounds good, my friend. Thank you so much for joining us today. Look forward to doing it again in a couple of weeks' time.
4: And yeah, I cannot wait to see you stumble over some more words then too, Doug.
3: Thank you. Thank you. Thank you. I always love the support and encouragement.
4: I'm here for you 100%, brother.
3: I know you are. I know you are. Hey, here is Passenger. You're on Sunshine.

0: That is Passenger, Let Her Go. It is 9:41 on this beautiful Wednesday, the 12th of August. As I look over my shoulder, there is a beautiful sun and blue skies behind me. Make sure you get out and make the most of today when you get a chance. Walk the cat, walk the dog, walk the bird and all those fun things. Now, great time had there with Dr. Stewart. Always love hanging out with him. But if you missed any of that conversation or any of the other conversations we've had here on Sunshine, go to sunshine.com.au, look up Mornings with Doug. You'll be able to find all the podcast replays there and you'll be able to dive in to those. And go and check out Breakfast, go and check out Drive, go and check out the Afternoons as well. They've got some great conversations. 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Here is some Riley Clemens, Heads Space, and what else we got? We got some Lady Gaga as well queued up to go this hour. You're Doug, this is Mornings, and you're on Sunshine.
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1: 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Here is one for you. It's coming up on this Saturday, the 15th of August. And now is your chance to jump on board. It is the Perth Men's Convention. And it is going to be hosted at the Kingsway Christian College Theatre. And for all the details, Sunshine Calendar, sunshine.com.au. It's an excellent annual event for men of Perth where they can worship God and enjoy the helpful toolboxes on Christian living, hear testimonies, and be best blessed with biblical teaching. This year, Jeff Hunt will bring the teaching from the book of Titus, Impact of Grace, and is the theme, and legacy is the theme there. So go and check it out. It's going to be a great little conference to get along to and hang out and connect with other men. And there is a cost, of course, but Sunshine Calendar, sunshine.com for all the details.
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3: It is a wonderful day, 9:56. I've got some great music coming your way. Put the records on. And then after 11 o'clock, we are talking to Rebecca Nyson and we're going to talk Femisphere. And I've got a question of the day for you. I'll tell you more about that one shortly here on Sunshine.

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3: Good morning, I'm Courtney Thornton. The Prime Minister is being accused of arrogance and hubris after failing to apologise to his female Japanese counterpart. Anthony Albanese made a gesture in front of his chest while discussing melons he was gifted by Sanaya Takeuchi. The opposition is urging Mr Albanese to acknowledge he made a mistake and offended a key ally. Liberal leader Angus Taylor says the PM's stubbornness is unbecoming.
4: This bloke just can't bring himself to do it. He can't. He's full of hubris. There's no humility when he makes a mistake. He did stuff up, and he should fess up when he stuffed up.
3: The National Farmers Federation says immunisation through food or water is the most viable option for protecting Australian poultry from bird flu. The federal government is now rolling out vaccinations for endangered native birds. NFF president and chicken farmer Hamish McIntyre says it won't affect the quality or safety of the meat.
5: I want to reassure the public around Australia that the food they're eating, the chicken they're eating, the eggs they're eating aren't vaccinated but also aren't any problems with them. I mean, they're still a high protein, high quality.
3: Commonwealth Bank has recorded a 7% increase in net profit to $10.9 billion for the full year to June 30. Revenue also increased to more than $30 billion. The bank has declared a final fully franked dividend of $2.70 a share. Former Liberal Prime Minister John Howard has warned against an alliance between the Coalition and One Nation. Opposition leader Angus Taylor has faced pressure from a small number of MPs to collaborate with Pauline Hanson's party. Mr Howard says the only party the Liberals should be in coalition with is the Nationals. A new online program is being launched to help new Australian mothers who use alcohol to cope with anxiety. The Matilda Centre's Dr. Katrina Pryor says they're looking for 130 people to take part in the program.
6: Not every mum wants to admit that they might be drinking, particularly if they're breastfeeding, but we want to bring awareness to this, that we know motherhood is difficult, it's overwhelming.
3: In sport, Geelong coach Chris Scott has refused to speculate on if Jake Colajasny will play again. The Cats have made the defender unavailable for selection from all football with no timeline for a return. Brisbane can secure a spot in the top four with a win over Gold Coast in Saturday's Q Clash at the Gabba. Midfielder Daniel Annable says he's well aware of how significant the fixture is.
7: It's obviously a big game for both clubs and in Queensland football in general. There's been some good battles like Zorks and Took over the years. To see those fold out and now to be potentially playing in one, yeah, it's pretty cool.
3: Melbourne has declared its interest in hosting the NRL Grand Final in 2028. The 2028 decider is up for grabs in order to avoid a scheduling clash with Pope Leo's Sydney visit. Perth, Brisbane and Auckland have also shown their interest if the game can't be played in Sydney. Weather details next.
8: That was the Sunshine Sports Update.
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9: It is a sunny one outside, top of 19 degrees, overnight low of 4. Tomorrow we're looking for 19 again, mostly sunny and warming up to 22 degrees on Friday, mostly sunny as well.
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9: 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I run to you for safety, and I have said, only you are my Lord. 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
9: It is looking good outside. Those skies are blue. The sun is shining. And it is a beautiful Wednesday, the 12th of August. Happy birthday, happy anniversary, and all of those good things to you. And as I say, the 12th of August, I think my dad's birthday is in a couple of days' time. He's going to turn 76 in a couple of days' time. So I'll have to make sure that I remember to ring him on that day. But, make sure you reach out to those loved ones and those people that are in your life and your world and say, hey, we love you and we value you. And who is that person you can do today? Go and give them a call, send them a text message and just say, hey, we are there for you. This hour, we are talking to our good friend, Rebecca Nyson. We're going to be talking Femisphere. You may have heard of the Manosphere, but there is also a Femisphere. So we're going to talk about that one today and how the online influencers are influencing our young people in a healthy and maybe unhealthy way, and what we need to look at as parents and as concerned loved ones to look after them. We're also going to talk question of the day as well. We'll do that a little bit later this hour. I'll tell you more about that, but let's get it started. Here is Foo Fighters followed by some Carly Ann Taylor. You're on Sunshine.

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1: A little sunshine can go a long way. Wholeheartedly connected.

0: is Carly and Taylor there. It is 14 past 10. We have our good friend Rebecca Nyson from Lighthouse Cyber Education in the studio with us. And today we are talking about the online gender divide and the what our kids being taught. But in particular, we're going to talk a little bit about the femisphere today. Now, you might not have heard of this term. I hadn't heard much about it, but we're going to dive into it. Rebecca, my friend, thank you for joining us.
1: Good morning. Good to be here.
0: It's good to have you back. Now, femisphere, we've talking about the manosphere.
1: Yes.
0: Is the femisphere the female version of that, or is it much more complicated?
1: It's probably more complicated than that. Some people would argue you have the manosphere that sits on, from a political side, the right wing, extremists, and then the femisphere sits on the left side of the sphere. But it's in between that where it can get a bit confusing.
0: Okay.
1: So the femisphere, essentially what it is it's a digital culture.
0: Mm.
1: So what that means is I have an opinion. I have some advice that I want to share online. And so I post it on social media. Someone like yourself watches it, gives it a like, someone else watches it, shares it with someone else, and before you know, that content has gone viral.
0: Yep.
1: What that means is now that person is making money because the actual platform is paying them to put more content on because more likes, more views equals more money, and now all of a sudden we have an online influencer.
0: Yes.
1: So the femisphere is essentially a whole bunch of people like that have views, generally quite feminist views, but it could be kind of traditional, that trad wife type views. And they're sharing, I guess, these views about what it means to be a female. And our kids are starting to listen to this, whether it be on podcasts, on TikTok, on Instagram Reels.
0: Yep.
1: And it's creating this, I guess, persona of what it means to be a female based on a person's idea or belief, which may not be true.
0: Yep. And I think when I think about the algorithms, and I don't spend a lot of time on TikTok, I try to stay away from playing with it, but they're short-form content.
1: Yes.
0: They're maybe a minute or so, you know, up to 3 minutes, I think, for some of the platforms that they still allow short-form. But it's like you're kind of just flicking through. Mm. And the algorithms, like something like a TikTok, is very much designed to say, hey, this is what you like. And it's the same with Instagram, same with the others, but this is what you like, so I'm going to keep giving you more of what you like.
1: Yes.
0: So once you get onto something that is a feminine post or a manosphere type post, then you're just going to get pumped full of it, and then that starts to feed your own algorithm in your head about how you think.
1: Absolutely. And the reality is most of our kids aren't searching for this content.
0: Yeah.
1: They're shown it. You know, they jump on YouTube Shorts and there's these short videos about what it means to be a female in this world today, and they didn't even choose to see this content. It's automatically shown to them, and then they start watching, or they might go, you know what, I like that idea, that idea makes sense, and watch more. And then all of a sudden their feeds are consumed with this content of what people are saying it means to be a female or a wife or a girl in this world. And that's the only thing that they're hearing, and then they're confused because they are so different. You know, a left-wing point of view to a trad wife, traditional wife point of view, are polar opposites.
0: Yeah.
1: And so now we're having this confusion where girls are growing up with these digital cultures going, well, where do I fit?
0: Yeah.
1: And where is the truth in this? And I do one thing, but then the other one says that doesn't make sense, and it creates this confusion.
0: Yeah, no, I hear you. And I think, too, we all go through that growth and development stage where we all have that, well, where do I fit in life? How do I fit? Who are the people that I want influencing my life? And social media doesn't give you a choice in some ways because it just forces influence down your throat.
1: Yes.
0: Look, I think this is an important topic and a great topic to dive into. If you've got any questions or any comments or you'd like to jump in on the conversation, 0429 985 985, or you can give us a call on 9313 0985. We'll be back in a moment with Rebecca Nyson. We're talking about the Femisphere. You're on Sunshine.

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6: It is. It's good to be hanging out with you. It is 10:25. Rebecca Nyson from Lighthouse Cyber Education is with us. We're talking about the Femisphere today. And if you don't know what the Femisphere is, basically think about the Manosphere, but a female version of it. Now, Rebecca, when it comes to the Femisphere, one of the things or terms that I've heard or come across in the little bit of research that I've done and the stuff that you've provided is the pink pill. What is the pink pill?
7: Yes. So the pink pill analogy, it stems from the Matrix, which is very similar to the red pill analogy for the Manosphere. What it means is you're digesting the truth. So when people hear content that evolves around femininity and what it means to be a female in this digital culture, it's you're digesting the truth that this is what it means in terms of values or morals or I guess beliefs in regards to that. But the concern there is, well, what truth, right? Because I think we use the term truth quite loosely, but that's essentially the pink pill means you're digesting the truth. So if I create content that then gets wrapped up sort of in the Femisphere, then when you watch my content or when you watch content that AI algorithms say about femininity, you are rejecting what your parents say, you're rejecting what society says, you're rejecting what your grandparents said or what the government says, and you are digesting that this is the truth from a social media aspect.
6: Okay.
7: Yeah.
6: So is this a healthy or a toxic environment for our young women, or can it be both?
7: I think it can be both. Some of this information is great. Some self-help, self-guidance, dating advice, you know, making decisions not passively but for our future and planning for our future can be very positive. Just like with the Manosphere, some of those messages can be healthy too. When it starts turning toxic, I believe, is when that's the only voice they're hearing.
6: Yep.
7: And when they're hearing that over and over again, and then the algorithms come in and their feeds are constantly covered with this is what it means to be a female and they're not actually getting real role models in physical life, like their parents, their youth leaders if they go to church, their sporting coaches if they play sport, if they're not hearing other people's opinions or views or actually seeing it acted out in real life, this is when it can get toxic, because then they're passively consuming a person's truth without actually testing it out themselves.
6: Okay. Is this a space where young girls can express themselves safely, or is it a toxic spiral?
7: I think you can.
6: Yeah.
7: Absolutely, because why can't we shift the digital culture to a positive one?
6: Yeah.
7: You know, there can be, and there's so much negativity about digital cultures, but why can't we create a positive one that is about celebrating the differences between male and female?
6: Yep.
7: Not highlighting the negatives or what's deemed weak, but celebrating the positives and how together we can work together to be a healthy relationship or a healthy family. And how can we do that? Well, what are our kids seeing at home?
6: Yeah.
7: If you've got a husband, if you've got a partner at home, are you highlighting when he comes home from work all the negative things or the things he didn't do that day? Or are you celebrating what he has done or what his strengths are? Because what our kids see, they're going to copy.
6: Yeah.
7: And if they're seeing that, then absolutely, why can't a new generation come through and create positive content?
6: I love that. I love that. How about we take a quick break? We'll come back after some Lauren Daigle, and then we'll talk about role modelling at home and how we can apply that as a as an antidote or a a parent pill to the femisphere and the manosphere. You're with Doug and Rebecca Nyson, who is from Lighthouse Cyber Education, and you're on Sunshine.

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1: Hello, family. This is Declan with the traffic. It's still quite busy out there. We've got a couple of crashes. The first one is on Kwinana Freeway northbound after Anchortel Road in Mandogalup. The right emergency lane is blocked and traffic is slow on approach, so please drive with care. The second crash is at the Belia Drive and Wentworth Parade intersection in Success. Multiple lanes are affected. Traffic also busy on approach there. Please drive with caution as motorists are outside vehicles as well. And then finally, we've got a truck breakdown Mitchell Freeway northbound at the exit to Hepburn Avenue in Duncraig. The left lane partially blocked there. No traffic delays, but please drive with caution. Drive safely, and that's the latest from Main Road.
2: Spread a bit of sunshine. Wholeheartedly connected.
3: Stay safe on the roads out there. We have Rebecca Nyson with us from Lighthouse Cyber Education. We've been talking about the Femisphere, which is the female version of the Menosphere, which you may have heard about. And we're talking about online gender divide and how can we look after our kids in this space. We've talked about the pink pill as well in there, which is the thought process behind my truth from a female perspective, and we've talked about how there is a full balance between the good, the positive, and the toxic in there as well in these conversations. Just as we wrapped up the last spot there, Rebecca, you started to talk about the importance of role modelling.
4: Yes.
3: Can you talk to us about that from a parent's perspective, and what is it we can do, and how can we maybe role model that for our kids?
4: Definitely. What we do matters. What we say matters, but I think what we do, sometimes it matters more for our kids. So how we treat each other at home, whether that be our spouse or whether that be our kids, it matters, and our kids are watching us. So when hubby forgets to take the bin out for the sixth time in a row or leaves his shoes lying around the place, how we react, our kids are watching, and we need to show grace. And I think that that's important, because as human beings, we're made for community and we're made for connections, and we have strengths and we have weaknesses and we have, I guess, the in-between. And a lot of the times in relationships, they can be polar opposites. And it can be really easy to just keep focusing on the negative and the negative and the negative rather than actually praising the positive. But I think that that's important. And it's important with our actions, and it's important with our words that we point it out and we say, you know, to hubby, look, we really appreciate that, you know, this morning you got up early and went to work for us, for example. Thanks. Or, you know what, I really appreciate that you took the bin out there today. I know it was really cold and I really appreciate you doing that for us. And I think it's also in ourselves, not being hard on ourselves either. You know, we're good at some things, we're not good at others. And that's okay, because that's why we have community, right? Where I'm weak, you're strong, and vice versa. And as a relationship and as a family, well, let's find our strengths and work on that. Yes, we need to be aware of where we're maybe a little bit weaker so we can grow, absolutely. But if someone's strong in an area, highlight that and let that be a positive in our families, because that's what our kids are going to see. So then our kids are hopefully then going to grow up going, you know what, we praise and we point out the positives. But number two, I don't have to be perfect. And that's okay, and that's why we've got each other. The last thing we want our girls to do is grow up so self-independent that they don't need other people and they don't need partners or spouses, because then how are we then creating healthy families for kids to feel safe in? And that's important. So it's important, I guess, and I'm speaking to myself here as well, I've always been quite an independent, strong woman. I need to make sure that I'm role modeling in my family that I can't always do it. Yeah. And that I need other people to come alongside and to help, yeah. because then I'm showing my little girl, you don't have to be perfect. You don't have to have the answer all the time. That's why we rely on each other.
3: Yeah.
4: And I think as we start exploring that more in our families, that is a great way that maybe we can't control what the online narrative is, right?
3: Yeah.
4: Because big tech control that. But we can control what our kids are seeing in our families,
3: mm-hmm.
4: or we can control the environments, like in, you know, if we go to churches or sporting grounds, we can control yeah. how we act around other people. And I think as we role model that for our kids, I believe we can start shifting cultures, and I believe we can come back to those healthy families where we respect each other because we need each other.
3: Yeah. Wow. That is an amazing way to wrap this conversation up. Thank you so much, Rebecca. Love our time. Always love catching up with you, and love that we can have these conversations on such a broader range of topics. We'll do it again. We'll make sure that your details are in the podcast replay, so if anyone wants to look up Lighthouse Cyber Education or the things that you're doing in that space,
4: yep.
3: it'd be good. We've got some Human League up for you next, and you're on Sunshine.

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John Farnham, One Link in a Chain Reaction. Love that line. Did you know that you could be a link in a chain reaction of hope here in Perth? Yes, you can be. We're looking for 40 new family partners to jump on board and say, hey, we want to carry the mission and vision of Sunshine and steward that, you know, throughout Perth. Currently, we have 360,000 people listening every month across Perth, and we want to continue to grow that. 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
7: Wholeheartedly connected indeed. And make sure you go and spread a bit of sunshine today. Go and spread a bit of love, joy, hope and kindness in the world. I've got a great news story, or a good news story, I should say, about a fairy godmother in Brisbane. We're going to talk about that after 11 o'clock. We're going to dive into that as part of today's question of the day. So today's question of the day is, what's something every young person should get to experience regardless of their family's income? I've got a few ideas on this. Coming from a youth and community development background, I always loved trying to activate and get young people connected into lots of different things. But I've got a few ideas on this. But I want to hear from you. What is something that every young person should get to experience regardless of their family's income? And maybe it's something in your life that you went, hey, I really loved doing this. And I reckon other young people growing up should get to experience this as well. 0429 985 985. That's 0429 985 985. What's something that every young person should get to experience? I want to hear from you after 11 o'clock, but you can jump in on the conversation now. Here is Beat It by Michael Jackson, the man, the myth, the legend, the pop king himself. Here he is.

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2: Good morning, I'm Courtney Thornton. The Prime Minister is under growing pressure to apologise to his Japanese counterpart over a failed joke about melons. Nelson Scott has more.
3: Anthony Albanese appeared on a podcast where he discussed melons he was gifted by his female Japanese counterpart while gesturing at his chest. The opposition says Mr. Albanese must apologise to Sanae Takeuchi, claiming the comments were sexist and crass. The coalition has also asked the AFP to investigate how a confidential diplomatic note from Tokyo referencing the podcast was leaked to Australian media. Japan says it won't take any action over the PM's comments, but Liberal Senator James Patterson claims the leak could harm diplomatic relations.
4: That trust with our closest partners is critically important.
3: But senior Labor MP Claire O'Neill says the opposition is overreacting.
5: This is an absolute stunt, and it was from the very beginning.
3: One Nation has also called on the Prime Minister to apologise.
2: The coalition is unveiling plans to bring down migration and to cut visas for students, graduates and backpackers. The Shadow Housing Minister is using an address at the National Press Club to argue the changes are needed to shore up housing supply. Andrew Bragg is detailing plans to take net overseas migration levels under 180,000 people a year. The Commonwealth Bank has posted a full-year profit of $10.9 billion, but is warning of choppy waters ahead. Australia's biggest lender has recorded a 15% drop in mortgage applications since May. The government's tax changes are being blamed for the steep reduction. CBA Chief Executive Matt Comyn admits there are challenging times, at least in the short term.
6: Growth is slowing, with higher interest rates and inflation placing uneven pressure on household incomes and economic activity. However, the economy remains resilient, and we should be optimistic about Australia's long-term potential.
2: An independent MP has referred the federal government to the National Anti-Corruption Commission over its development of its latest gambling reforms. Labor is seeking to restrict the number of betting commercials broadcast on TV, radio and online. Andrew Wilkie says the bill may have been improperly influenced by the private sector, citing donations, gifts and personal relationships. Mr. Wilkie says this could have swayed the policy in favour of gambling companies.
7: This has resulted in policy so clearly at odds with research, public opinion and the public interest that the implementation of such policy could be characterised, in my opinion, as serious corruption in the Commonwealth public sector.
2: In sport, Fremantle's Murphy Reid is under an injury cloud. Reid got a knock to the groin area early in Saturday's loss to Melbourne. Coach Justin Longmuir says it'll be touch and go as to whether he's available for Friday night's clash with the Crows.
8: It's a tricky one. It's not groin soreness. He got a hit in the nether regions. And we're monitoring.
2: As Josh Fraser readies himself to interview for the Carlton coaching job, St Kilda coach Ross Lyon is throwing his support behind one of his assistants. Corey Onwright has been considered one of the front runners for the job, and Lyon says he'd be happy for him to get it.
9: The Carlton job's not decided. My understanding is still in the running. I haven't heard anything else officially from Carlton. I've kept my nose clean. I would drive Corey there. I'd drive any of our assistants. You know, it'd be great for us to get a job and sit in that chair.
2: And surfing greats Sally Fitzgibbons and Stephanie Gilmore have both been eliminated from the Tahiti Pro. Fellow Australian Isabella Nichols advanced to the second round. With the details next.
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10: Weather.
11: It is a sunny one today, top of 19 degrees, overnight low of 4. Yes, it's going to be chilly in the morning. Tomorrow, we're looking for 19 and mostly sunny on Friday, 22 degrees.
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11: It has been a fun day so far, Wednesday, August 12th. And great conversations this morning with Dr. Stewart and also with our good friend Rebecca Nyson. If you missed any of those conversations or any of the other great conversations we've had this week, this month, this year, go to sunshine.com.au, look up Mornings with Doug. You'll be able to find them all there. And go and make sure you check out Breakfast and Drive and Afternoons as well. ton of great stuff in there. And get the Sunshine app on your phone so you can listen to us wherever you go. And, you know, whatever you do, make sure you have a fantastic day today. Hey, we're going to talk question of the day this hour. We're going to keep it light and bright and lots of great music coming your way as well. So today's question of the hour, or say today's question of the day, I should say, is what's something that every young person should get to experience? I'm going to dive into that one. I've got a good heartwarming story about a fairy godmother who is changing lives here in Australia. So we're going to talk about that, and we're going to talk about what's the one thing that every child or young person should get to experience. We want to hear from you. 0429 985 985. Here is Rod Stewart to take us across the top of the hour. Oh, no, to get us started, I should say, here on

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0: A familiar voice when you need it most. When did you have to save your pet?
1: I've never had to rescue a pet. 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
0: Oh, you have been a pet owner, though.
1: I've been a pet owner. 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I was fine to see them go.
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0: Clean Bandit. It is 11:24 on this beautiful Wednesday, the 12th of August. The sun is on my back and it's nice and warm here in the studio. I hope and pray you're having a fantastic day wherever you are. Let's look at the calendar.
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0: 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Look up the calendar and you'll find it there. You'll find the details for this one in there. It is the Watoto Children's Choir Community Concert. The Watoto Children's Choir Community Concert is happening on this Sunday, the 16th of August. It is going to be at Providence Christian College. But for all the details, you can go to Sunshine Calendar, sunshine.com.au. You're going to head along for an unforgettable evening of the Watoto Children's Choir from Uganda. Experience a vibrant African music, energetic dance, and inspiring personal stories as they share a message of hope, resilience, and life. Changing love of Jesus Christ. Take the family and friends and enjoy the evening with this uplifting and encouragement night. You won't miss a thing. It'll be a great night for you. It's from 6 to 7:30pm. It is free, but you need to secure your tickets. So go to thesouthernriver.org.au for the details to do that. But Sunshine Calendar, sunshine.com/the calendar. You'll be able to find it all in there. Get along to it. Go and check it out. The Watoto Children's Choir. Here is Harry Styles, American Girls. You're on Sunshine.

0: 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Wholeheartedly connected.
1: A sunshine traffic update.
2: Good afternoon. There has been a crash on Kwinana Freeway heading northbound after Anketold Road. Right, emergency lane is blocked and the traffic is slow on approach. And another crash on Billia Drive and Wentworth Parade intersection. Multiple lanes is affected and traffic is busy in the area. And an emergency works on Scarborough Beach Road is closed eastbound at Huntress Road. Water corp on site and detours in place. Drive safely and at the latest main roads.

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0: Traveling Wilburys there. Love that song. I always love hearing Roy Orbison's voice, the lead singer of the Traveling Wilburys.
1: Yeah.
0: Love it. Very good. Hey, 11:36. Producer Beck is in the studio with us. So we're going to talk question of the day.
1: Good morning.
0: Welcome back, my friend.
1: Thank you. Yeah. And I love hearing you sing the Traveling Wilbury song.
0: Out of tune and off the microphone.
1: Yeah, but you can hear the passion.
0: Oh, you can hear the passion. That's good. Yeah. That's good. Hey, now today's question of the day is, what's something that every young person should get to experience regardless of their family's income? I've got some thoughts on this one, but this comes out of an amazing good news story that you're going to tell us a little bit more about.
1: Yeah, that's right. So it's called The Fairy Godmother, who's dressed 10,000 students for free. So for many Year 12 students, the school formal is one of life's biggest milestones. But for families doing it tough, the cost of a dress, suit, shoes and accessories can mean missing out altogether. And that's exactly what happened to Tammy Robinson from Logan in Queensland. Growing up in social housing with a single mum, Tammy couldn't afford to attend her own school formal. She remembers feeling like she simply didn't belong. Years later, after trying to donate her own children's formal clothes and discovering there wasn't really a place for them, she decided to create one herself. She founded Formally Ever After in 2019, and today donated gowns, suits, shoes, jewellery and accessories fill the lower level of her home. Everything is professionally cleaned, lovingly organised and given away completely free to students who otherwise couldn't afford to attend their formal. So what started with a helping handful of teenagers has become an incredible community movement. More than 10,000 students and people have now received formal wear. The program supports over 220 schools. It operates through 64 donation drop-off locations across Queensland. It has also expanded to help brides, people experiencing homelessness and others needing formal clothing. Tammy says the greatest reward isn't the dresses. It's watching young people stand a little taller, smile a little wider and realise that complete strangers cared enough to make their special night possible. As she puts it, the most important thing we can give each other is time.
0: I love that. I love that. So I love Tammy's heart.
1: Yeah.
0: And I love how sometimes out of a need or a desire of our own where something may have fallen through the cracks, a heart for others has been birthed and she's been able to turn what was a disappointment for her into a blessing into someone else.
1: Yeah.
0: Which is absolutely amazing. 10,000 people she's impacted.
1: That's amazing.
0: Through, yeah. I just seeing that figure, it still blows me away about how, and it's such a simple concept as well.
1: Yeah.
0: I didn't go to my formal. I didn't, you know, do any of those things, you know, not because I couldn't afford to, just because it wasn't a thing that interests me. But I want to hear from the Sunshine family. What's something that every young person should get to experience regardless of their family's income? Now, I think formals and school camps and all those things are a good thing to do.
1: Yeah.
0: I've got a big belief that young people should get the opportunity to go overseas and do some form of volunteer or missions type project with a school or a trusted body in their maybe year 10 or year 11 years of school.
1: Absolutely.
0: And get to appreciate how good we have it here in Australia and also give back.
1: Yeah. Yeah. And that is something that I did experience as a young person. And it certainly, you know, it opened my eyes to the way that other people live in the world. And it really gives you an appreciation of what we have here in Australia. You know, just the fact that we can turn on a tap and get clean drinking water, that we have the right to go to school, that, you know, we have a roof over our heads, we have a car to get places. You know, we can just, you know, oh, we get to have fun. We can go to the movies on the weekend, you know, whereas other kids in other countries, they might be ploughing their field to, you know, just so their family can eat that day.
0: Yeah.
1: So it's a whole different mindset, and I think it's very important as well.
0: It is, it is. So question is, what's one thing or something that every young person should get to experience regardless of their family's income? 0429 985 985. We would love to hear from you. Maybe what's something that you got to experience that you went, hey, this is pretty cool, and a young person should get to do this. Or maybe there's something that's just been passionate on your heart. 0429 985 985. What is something that every young person should get to experience? And we'll continue the conversation shortly here on Sunshine. Brandon Lake is on the way.
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0: That is Brandon Lake, Hard Fought Hallelujah. Producer Beck is in the studio with me. We've got question of the day for you, which is what's something that every young person should get to experience regardless of their family income? And it comes off the news or the good news story of a fairy godmother who has provided dresses for 10,000 students for free.
1: Yeah.
0: And absolutely amazing good news story there.
1: Yeah.
0: coming out of Queensland. But we were asked a question, and my suggestion was that I reckon every young person should get to experience an overseas, like, volunteer or missions trip or something, maybe in year 10 or year 11, and get to appreciate how good we have it in Australia.
1: Yeah.
0: Yeah, and I actually think there should be, like, a gap year thing for university before they go to university or something like that, that we should fund as well as an option for that, but it's tied to giving back.
1: Yeah.
0: So that's my personal thing I think every young person should get. But there's a great one here from Nola. Tell me about Nola's.
1: Yeah, Nola from Booragoon says, I suggest that young people should all have a chance to learn to drive. My son-in-law was estranged from his family, so no one to teach him, no money for lessons, and no one to supervise his 50 hours. So he got his license in his 20s when he joined our family.
0: Oh, I love that. Look, I think this is such an important one. And I think, yeah, anywhere we can make it easy for young people to get their license or support them to get their license is a good thing. Nola, I love that. I think, yes, I'm wholeheartedly agreed and believe with that one for you. And I know in my own life, I'm always happy to help the young people in my world get those hours.
1: Yes, I've helped my kids even. So
0: I haven't helped them get their hours yet.
1: No, well, not their driving hours. You've helped them in other ways.
0: Oh, yeah, that's all right. I'll take them out the back in the four-wheel drive. We'll teach them how to do burnouts in the bush. That'll be fine.
1: okay, Darren, I'm striking you off the list of people who's teaching my kids to drive.
0: Charlotte's in the studio going, yes, please.
1: Yeah.
0: Darren is from Mirawa, and he says love and unconditional love.
1: Yeah, it's beautiful.
0: I totally agree, mate. Anything we can do to make our kids feel loved is a good thing. And Helen in Armidale says luggage exchange. Luggage. See, that's my dyslexia kicking in, thinking about trips. Yes, language exchange trips. Yes, that would be pretty cool as well.
1: Absolutely. So, yeah. I have bilingual people.
0: Yeah, I've got a few friends over the years that have done stuff like that, but you've got it, like, you can get into those Lions programs or that, but they're pretty, there's diameters and parameters, and, you know, you're away from family and that for longer periods of time, so that itself can cause a bit of a challenge. But I reckon it's a good idea. Love it, Helen. Love it. Hey, 0429 985 985, we want to hear from you. What's something that every young person should get to experience regardless of their family's income? We're talking about that in today's question of the day. We've got some Shibuzi and Miles Smith up next on Sunshine.
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0: so don't blink twice. That is Shaboozy and Miles Smith. Time flies, so don't blink twice. Producer Beck is in the studio with me. We're talking question of the day today. Today's question of the day is, what's something that every young person should get to experience regardless of their family's income? It comes off the back of a good news story about a fairy godmother in Logan, Queensland, who has dressed 10,000 students for free. And over 10,000 students have been given formal wear because she got to miss out on her formal because her parents couldn't afford it.
1: That's right, yeah.
0: Absolutely love the heart behind this. And we thought, well, what are some of those things that young people should get to experience? We've been told driving lessons. They should be able to get that opportunity to get a good driving lesson. Unconditional love.
1: Yep.
0: The language exchange trip, not luggage exchange trip.
1: Oh, I don't know. I reckon that you're onto something there, Doug.
0: I might be onto something there.
1: A luggage exchange trip, a new concept.
0: A new concept.
1: Travel somewhere and exchange luggage with someone.
0: That's right. That's right. And find
1: a
0: lucky dip at the other end. And there's a great one here from Deb. Now, I need to comment on this. It says, good morning, Doug and Beck. Now, you and I were chatting off air going, I remember when she just used to say good morning. Morning, Doug. And now she's added me in, and I feel loved. Thank you, Deb from Kelmscott.

0: Now you can read out the rest of the message, Beck.
1: Yeah, Dev says, good morning, Doug and Beck. A lot of young people don't go to church on Sunday with their family. I would grow up where you go to Sunday school at church and it's great for friendships and learning about Christ. And after church on a Sunday, we'd have a family roast meal. And she also says, happy Wednesday, family. Thanks, Deb.
0: Thank you, Deb in Kelmscott. It is great. And I love that idea of, yes, there needs to be that. I like the community. I think, obviously, faith and community and being going to church is a good thing. Mm. But then it's that family meal afterwards. I think sometimes we've lost the art of a family meal.
1: Yeah.
0: No, like, I know myself, like, these days, like, as much as I love a good family meal, my wife and I sometimes eat like ships in the night.
1: Yeah.
0: Because of work and life and where we're at home and just doing stuff. So
1: exactly. And I'm sure that, and
0: there's a lot of families like that.
1: Yeah,
0: so,
1: exactly.
0: You know, and we don't have the kids to bring us around the table.
1: Mm.
0: But I think, anytime we can bring people together around food and bring family and community and create that space is a good thing. So great thought there, Deb.
1: My church has actually started a monthly, family church lunch.
0: I love that.
1: And so it all has all different types of, you know, themes and that sort of thing. The wonderful Julie runs it at my church, and it's been really, really well received at my church, and it's just a great chance for people to get together and have just chat around food.
0: Yeah, shout out to the Kingsley Church of Christ family and the good food that they're eating there. Hey, our time is up though, Beck. We need to rock and roll.
1: Yeah, we do.
0: And remember, people don't care how much you know until they know how much you care. So go and spread a bit of love, joy, and kindness in the world today. Thank you so much for today. It's been a great day. Who have we got teed up for tomorrow?
1: We have Adrian Munro and Hayley Gray talking nutrition. We also have an amazing story about a young 16-year-old footballer who's taken on a volunteer role coaching, a team for, kids that have certain, disabilities and that sort of thing. She's making an amazing story. So, definitely want to listen to that.
0: Looking forward to tomorrow. It's going to be a great conversation. So make sure you tune in for that. 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We love that you want to carry that mission and vision of Sunshine and regularly contribute. 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Yes. Or you can give us a call on 93130800 if you want to find out more. Here is Kylie Minogue, Spinning Around. You're on Sunshine. Bye.
1: Bye.

0: date.
1: Some stories may not be suitable for little ears.
0: Good afternoon, I'm Courtney Thornton. Female cabinet ministers are leaping to the Prime Minister's defence over his comments about his Japanese counterpart. Anthony Albanese used a podcast to talk about the melons he was gifted by Sanae Takeuchi while making hand gestures at his chest. The opposition is urging the Prime Minister to apologise over the incident, but Labor MP Claire O'Neill says the coalition is blowing the issue out of proportion.
2: This is an absolute stunt, and it was from the very beginning. Our government is universally focused on the things that matter to you at home. The issues you're having paying the bills, the issues you're having filling up the car, and we're not going to lose focus because the Liberals want to play parlour games.
0: Two men have been charged with money laundering offences following a tip-off from a member of the public. Police say they arrested a 27-year-old man at Perth Airport in April, finding more than $900,000 cash and electronic devices in his luggage. Those devices connected him to a 56-year-old man who's since been arrested. During raids on a Mirrabooka-based money remittance business, police found nearly $125,000 in extra cash. Chicken giant Ingham's has expanded the lockdown of its poultry farms due to the threat of H5 bird flu. 231 cases of bird flu have so far been recorded across the country, with all of them in wild birds. Ingham's says it's been expanding biosecurity measures since an initial lockdown in WA in late June. Experts have warned a downturn in the property market will continue following yesterday's RBA announcement. The central bank has kept the official cash rate at 4.35% after three consecutive rises earlier in the year and has warned further hikes are on the cards unless inflation eases. Catality head of research, Jared Berg, says rates are just one layer in a series of considerations impacting the market.
3: So even before the RBA started lifting rates, we were seeing affordability and servicing a mortgage being a considerable constraint. Then we've had the rate rises, we've had the impact of the Iran conflict, and we've had the changes around investors coming out of the budget. All of these factors have pulled in the same direction and brought the market down to a point where we are seeing a downturn.
0: Overseas, rescue crews in Colombia are racing to find survivors trapped under collapsed buildings after the country was struck by its strongest earthquake in decades. The death toll from the magnitude 7.4 quake is now more than 250, as fresh aftershocks are still being felt in the worst-hit cities. The New Zealand Prime Minister has survived a party meeting to decide his future. Christopher Luxon's fate was hanging in the balance as his National Party met to decide whether he should stay on as leader with less than 3 months until a general election. Mr. Luxon has been in the job since 2023. In sport, Geelong coach Chris Scott says he assumed good intent when he first learned of the concussion waiver scandal. The Cats have made defender Jake Colajasny unavailable for selection with no timeline for a return. Scott says he trusts management at the club.
4: I tend to assume good intent in my life in general, and I certainly do when it comes to people that I've worked with really closely for 15 or 16 years now and have been exemplary in the way they've gone about their business.
0: Adelaide's players have come to Perth today and there's still intrigue as to whether Taylor Walker will play. The 36-year-old announced his retirement on Monday, and although it was initially planned he would be rested for the game against Frio, it seems there's now a chance he'll face the Dockers on Friday night. Fremantle's Murphy Reid is under an injury cloud. He got a knock to the groin area early in Saturday's loss to Melbourne. And Australia's two-time world surfing champion Tyler Wright has been knocked out of the Tahiti Pro by a 14-year-old wild card. With the details next.
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6: Interest rates are rising, inflation is biting, and cost of living pressures are real. 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So what does this mean for Perth's property market? 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
8: Another cool start to the day, but a top at 19 makes up for it. We're going to drop to 4 degrees again tonight and then a max of 19. Looking fine and sunny tomorrow. Friday, 21 degrees, fine. A little bit of cloud around into the weekend. 22 and sunny for Saturday. 25 degrees and sunny for Sunday.
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8: Reading from the Psalms this hour, chapter 16 and verse 8. I keep my eyes always on the Lord. With him at my right hand, I will not be shaken.
7: Sunshine, wholeheartedly connected.

That is Patrick Mabry here at Sunshine and the Killers to kick off the hour. It is Arvos with Lockie. A pleasure to be back in the studio hanging out with you today. Hope your week's been good so far. And as of midday yesterday, we are in the back end of the week. The back half kicks in at midday. And maybe a little lunch to break things up today to get you back into the flow of things. A nice chilled afternoon. And I have got an awesome playlist lined up today, including a whole bunch of 5-song sets, some all Aussie lineups, and a heap of stuff from the calendar to check out as well. And of course, being a Wednesday, we get our Wednesday word a little later too. Looking forward to that one. A bit of inspiration and encouragement for your midweek. Right now though, let's keep it going from thanking the Lord to being closer to free. They kind of correlate, don't they? This is the Bodeans right here on Arvos with Lockie.

0: Well, it's no secret that getting kids involved in music at an early age can really help them to develop mentally, emotionally, and of course, creatively. Music Makers Just for Minis is a program that happens throughout the school term and is definitely worth getting your little one involved in. It is a program that combines crafting and music to create engaging, play-based experiences that are just perfect for your little one who is not yet at school age. So for kids between 3 and 5 years old, you can join them for a fun-filled 40-minute session where your little one first creates a craft project that is then used to create a music project of the day. 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Now, there's a bunch of locations across the city at various times throughout the school term, so definitely worth jumping onto the website to check out the details of Music Makers Just for Minis. 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

0: Remember the last time you saw an adult lose their temper and throw a fit in public? 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I'm Brett Ryan for Focus on the Family Australia. 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
8: It is Arvo's with Lockie here at Sunshine. Hope you're having a wonderful Wednesday as we dive into this hour's five-song set. It is the first of three today featuring Phil Collins, Jamie McDonald. We've got Bruno Mars in here, a bit of Ronan Keating. And to get us started, let's go off with a bang.

It is Arvo's with Lockie here at Sunshine. Thank you for joining me as we roll through this hour's five-song set. Did you know at Sunshine we plant seeds of hope every single day? 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
1: Hello family, this is Declan with traffic. We just have one crash. It's on Mitchell Freeway northbound before Burns Beach Road in Currumbine. The left emergency lane has been closed by incident response there and police are on site now. Traffic is quite heavy on the approach though, so please allow for a safe merge. We've also got some emergency works from this morning. Scarborough Beach Road has been closed eastbound at Huntress Road in Innaloo. Water Corp are on site. Detours are in place, but please exercise care. Drive safely and that's the latest from Main Roads.
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0: That is Ronan Keating here at Sunshine with a masterclass in philosophy. Life is definitely a roller coaster. Wrapping up this hour's five-song set, also featuring Bruno Mars, Phil Collins, Jamie McDonald, and Pinal going off with a bang to get us started. It is Arvos with Lockie. Thank you so much for joining me today. Hope you are having a wonderful Wednesday. And why wouldn't you? I mean, we are in the middle of winter and just some beautiful weather outside the window. Looking to a top of 19 degrees again today, very similar to yesterday. Tomorrow, 19 degrees again. Sunshine and blue skies, a chilly 4 degrees, so some cool overnight temperatures. Friday, we're looking at 21, sunny, a little bit of cloud starting to come through, but then it clears for Saturday with a top of 22 degrees, and Sunday is like a spring day, 25 and sunshine, before the weather returns to winter on Monday, some rain. But hey, let's not concern ourselves with that. Looking ahead to the next few days, it is going to be awesome. Get out there and soak it up, and in the process, stay right here at Sunshine, because you can soak up some awesome tunes from Lauren Daigle and Blessing Off, and a bit of Teddy Swims just around the corner. And I reckon we can dive into the Sunshine calendar to check out one more local event.
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1: Well, Transform Fremantle prayer meetings are happening 5 days a week, and it is a fantastic initiative of some wonderful people who just know that we need to pray into a space to see something shift. And Liz leads an incredible team down there. 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
1: It is Arvo's with Lockie here at Sunshine, rolling through your Wednesday afternoon. New sport and weather is coming up in just a few minutes, straight after Something Better from Blunt.

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1: Some stories may not be suitable for little ears.
2: Hello, I'm Jevison Shaw. The opposition has reiterated a pledge to slash migration to align population growth with housing supply. Shadow Housing Minister Andrew Bragg has addressed the National Press Club. He argues the annual net migration rate should be lowered to around 180,000, close to half the current levels. Senator Bragg claims this target will allow more Australians to own their own home.
3: Reduction can be achieved by getting the requisite skill changes the industry needs, by having modest reductions in international students, working holiday makers, and some unskilled workers.
2: The federal government has been referred to the National Anti-Corruption Commission over the development of its gambling reforms. Labor is seeking to restrict the number of betting commercials broadcast on TV, radio and online. Independent MP Andrew Wilkie claims donations and gifts from the private sector may have improperly swayed the policy in favour of gambling companies. A solicitor from the New South Wales North has been charged with using a 3D printer to make guns. Police will allege the 32-year-old man had a number of guns inside his Moree home, along with a 3D printer and blueprints at his workplace nearby. Women with young children are being invited to take part in research designed to reduce reliance on alcohol to treat anxiety. A study by the University of Sydney has found more than half of new mothers are at risk of an anxiety disorder. The Matilda Centre's Dr. Katrina Pryor says when she became a mother herself, she discovered alcohol is a common coping mechanism.
4: And one of the things that they really put forward that they wanted was something that is almost hands-free. So the program has an audio style podcast in there so mums can learn tips and tricks, evidence-based ways of managing their anxiety and drinking.
2: The corporate watchdog is warning potential investors against dealing with an unlicensed company suspected of being fraudulent. ASIC has received several reports from investors who say they've been unable to withdraw funds from YepBit and YepBit Exchange. And Victorian doctors have been forced to postpone a strike plan for tomorrow after government lawyers stepped in. The state's doctors were due to walk off the job for 3.5 hours from hospitals, including the Royal Melbourne, the Royal Children's and the Royal Women's, as part of ongoing fight over pay and conditions. But lawyers have raised concerns about a technicality on their paperwork for industrial action. Checking sport, Victorian fast bowler Scott Boland has been left out of Australia's 11 for the first test against Bangladesh. Boland overlooked in favour of Josh Hazlewood for the match in Darwin starting tomorrow. St Kilda coach Ross Lyon is throwing his support behind assistant Corey Enright for the Carlton job. It comes after Blues interim coach Josh Fraser told the club he's interested in the full-time role. And Melbourne has declared interest in hosting the 2028 NRL Grand Final. That's the latest. I'm Jevison Shaw.
5: That was the Sunshine Sports Update.
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7: Well, there's no doubt Perth is definitely the best place on the planet when it comes to winter. We get some cracking days in between, and the next few are looking pretty sensational. 19 degrees today, tomorrow 19 again, after a low of 4 tonight. Looking fine and sunny. Friday 21 degrees, fine, a little bit of cloud. Saturday 22 degrees and sunny, and Sunday it's like a spring day. 25 degrees, sunshine and blue skies.
5: Life Words.
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Jarvis Campbell, Good Grief here at Sunshine, and good people from Jack Johnson to kick off the hour. It's all good. It is Arvos with Lockie. Thank you so much for joining me. Hope you are having a wonderful Wednesday, the midweek going really well. Maybe a lunch break at the moment to just wind down before heading back to the afternoon shift. Whatever the case, I have got an awesome lineup in the musical department. And, you know, whether you're tuning in on FM at 98.5, on DAB, perhaps on digital audio broadcast, maybe you're tuning in online at sunshine.com.au or on our Sunshine app. If you haven't already, can I encourage you to download the app? 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You can obviously listen to Sunshine. You can also listen to Sunshine Extra, which is 24/7 streaming of Christian music and content. It is so encouraging and so positive. And I've mentioned plenty of times in the past, it is literally on in my house all day, every day, 24/7. It is playing in the background, and I love just filling the atmosphere with that beautiful worship and praise music. So that's one reason to download the app, but there's probably 1,000. Do it wherever you get your apps from: App Store, Google Play Store, iOS Store, etc. And of course, you can stay in contact through the various portals there as well. Hey, for now, we're going to get back into the music with a little band that formed back in 1990 in England. They're a bit of a rock band, had four albums. Their real success came from the third album, titled Urban Hymns, in 1997, 29 years ago. And this one track, I don't know that they've had any other hits around the world, particularly here in Australia, but this is their big one, the Verve Bittersweet Symphony, right here at Sunshine.

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1: Well, I reckon it's events like this that make the Sunshine Calendar so special. The Chatty Cafe Table. 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Did you know loneliness is now recognised as a serious public health concern, with studies showing it can affect health as much as smoking or obesity? At Holy Grounds Cafe, they believe social connection is just as important as physical and mental well-being. 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Whether you pop in for 5 minutes or stay for the full session, you are helping to build a community that's stronger and connected. So, no RSVP needed. Just rock up between 10 and noon for as long as you like, every single Monday morning at Holy Grounds Cafe. Level 1, Number 3 Pierce Street in the city. All the details can be found at sunshine.com.au. 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
8: It is Arvos with Lockie here at Sunshine. Hope you're having a magnificent Wednesday afternoon as we dive into this hour's five-song set. And it's our all Aussie lineup for today, including some Jet. We've got the Veronicas in here, local man Danny Alcorn. Now, I've taken some poetic license on this one because it's Robbie Williams, but he's teamed up with Nicole Kidman. Does that count? I hope so. It is today anyway. Let's get it going right now, though, with this one from Guy Sebastian, Get That Done, right here at Sunshine.

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1: Hello, family. This is your main roads traffic update. There is a breakdown to be aware of. Mitchell Freeway northbound exit to Reid Highway in Balcatta. The left lane is blocked. No delays, but please drive with caution. There's a crash Wellington Street eastbound at Mitchell Freeway, Perth CBD. Multiple lanes are blocked. Police and towing services are on site and traffic is slow in that area. And some emergency works to be aware of. Scarborough Beach Road closed eastbound at Huntress Road in Innaloo. Please drive safely. That's the latest from main roads.
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0: That is the man from Busselton, Danny Alcorn, here at Sunshine, Walking on Water, and wrapping up this hour's five-song set, which was our all-Aussie lineup too. We had the Veronicas in there, bit of Guy Sebastian, some Jet, and the one that, yes, I stretched it a little bit, it was Robbie Williams, but he's teamed up with Nicole Kidman, doing something stupid, so I'm going to suggest that is an Australian track. It certainly fits into the criteria today anyway. Hey, thank you so much for your company. It is Arvo's with Lockie. Hope your Wednesday's going well. The week is just flowing along nicely, and I'll tell you what, the weather certainly helps. When you've got a bit of blue sky, some sunshine, I reckon it goes a long way to feeling good about yourself. Today, very similar to yesterday, actually, 19 today, 19 tomorrow. Again, sunshines and blue skies. We are looking to a low of 4 degrees, so a couple of cool minimums. Those clear skies, of course, are letting the coolness in. Friday, 21 degrees, looking very nice. Saturday, 22, sunshine and blue skies. And Sunday is the icing on the cake, 25 degrees, sunshine, looking fantastic. Then the rain, the winter returns on Monday, but hey, that's next week's problem. In the meantime, get out there, soak it up, enjoy it, and stay right here at Sunshine on your Wednesday afternoon. We're going to get back to the music after a short break. Sonny Federa, Jazzy, and DOD are right there waiting.
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Bonfire Heart, that is James Blunt here at Sunshine. It is Lockie keeping you company on this Wednesday afternoon, and it's a pleasure to have yours. Thank you so much for joining me. We are heading to the top of the hour. New sport and weather is waiting for us. It's exactly 3 minutes, 21.9 seconds away. So let's fill those exact moments with some U2 bringing the elevation.

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2: Hello, I'm Jefferson Shaw. Bondi shooting hero Ahmed Al-Ahmed has declared he's free after police withdrew domestic violence charges against him. The 44-year-old always maintained his innocence after being charged with assault and stalking offences over an incident involving his father in March. Speaking outside court, Mr. Ahmed's lawyer, Ahmed Saker, says today's result is a great outcome.
3: My client was entitled to the presumption of innocence. That innocence is maintained today by virtue of these proceedings. They have been dropped. His innocence is continued. His dignity is preserved. And we look forward to what Mr. Al-Ahmed has next.
2: The Prime Minister is continuing to reject calls to apologise to his female Japanese counterpart over comments he made on a podcast. Anthony Albanese made a gesture in front of his chest while discussing melons he was gifted by Sanae Takeuchi. The opposition has again used question time to try and elicit an apology from the PM, but Mr. Albanese has instead told Parliament Australia and Japan are close friends.
4: We take our relationship seriously, including our regular engagement with Japan, and that is why we will always put the national interest first, and we continue to do so.
2: A new minimum standard for Australia's on-demand food delivery workers will come into effect next week. The rules introduce a minimum pay standard, personal accident insurance, and clearer ways to resolve disputes. The framework aims to improve protections, maintain worker flexibility, and was developed following collaboration between the Transport Workers Union, Uber Eats, and DoorDash. New South Wales police say the arrest of a man in the state's north is a strong warning to the community that all 3D printed weapons are illegal. Detectives searched a home and an office in Moree, where the 32-year-old works as a solicitor. Detective Superintendent John Watson says a 3D printer, blueprints and multiple weapons were seized.
5: Two weapons were conventional firearms meaning traditional firearms, by legitimate manufacturers. Other firearms at the location were made privately. They were non-conventional firearms, so privately made firearms.
2: And overseas, Donald Trump is facing backlash for using a plane loaded with journalists as a decoy following a threat to his life. Officials secretly transferred the US president into a catering truck off Air Force One before sending the jet to Britain. Checking sport, Geelong coach Chris Scott insists he doesn't know why Jake Colajasny is unavailable to play this week. Colajasny hasn't trained since he was identified as the player at the centre of the concussion waiver scandal. And Victorian fast bowler Scott Boland has been left out of Australia's 11 for the first test against Bangladesh. Boland overlooked in favour of Josh Hazlewood for the match in Darwin starting tomorrow morning. That's the latest. I'm Jefferson Shaw.
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0: Weather.
7: Another cool start to the day, but a top of 19 makes up for it. We're going to drop to 4 degrees again tonight and then a max of 19. Looking fine and sunny tomorrow. Friday, 21 degrees, fine. A little bit of cloud around into the weekend. 22 and sunny for Saturday. 25 degrees and sunny for Sunday.
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7: Psalm 121 verses 7 and 8 this hour. It says, the Lord will protect you and keep you safe from all dangers. The Lord will protect you now and always wherever you go.
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1: I've got so much to be thankful for. Look, I got a

Forrest Frank Thankful here at Sunshine and Michelle Branch to kick off the hour. It is Arvo's with Lockie. Thank you so much for joining me today. Hope you are having a great week and a wonderful Wednesday. I am actually enjoying more than ever the music today. I'm not sure about yourself. Something about the tunes today have just been so good and so encouraging. And there's been a couple that have been quite deep without being deep, if you know what I mean. So let's go through a couple. The first one was Ronan Keating's Life is a Roller Coaster. It's a great track, but it's quite deep and philosophical when you think about it, because life does have those, you know, ups and downs. And then the next one was The Verve, Bittersweet Symphony, That's Life, because again, that ebb and flow, the ups and downs, the highs and lows of life. Now this next one is along the same vein. It's Tom Cochrane's Life is a Highway. We're going to play the track now, but I'm going to come back a little later this hour and jump into our Wednesday word, and it's based on all three of those things, life being a journey, right here on Arvo's with Lockie.

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8: It is Arvo's with Lockie here at Sunshine. Great to hang out with you on this Wednesday, jumping into this hour's five-song set, and it's the last one for the afternoon too. We've got Miles Smith in here, a bit of Westlife remaking the old Billy Joel Uptown Girl. Kenny Loggins taking us back to the Danger Zone. Britt Nicole's in here. And to kick us off, the boys from Leeming, Jebediah. She's Like a Comet, right here on Arvo's with Lockie.

0: a Sunshine traffic update.
1: Hello, family. This is your Main Roads traffic update. There is a breakdown to be aware of. Kwinana Freeway southbound after Manning Road in Como. The left emergency lane has been closed by incident response. No delays at this stage, but please drive with caution as the motorist is outside of the vehicle changing a tyre. There's also some emergency works to be aware of. Scarborough Beach Road is closed eastbound at Huntress Road in Innaloo. Water Corp are on site there and detours are in place. Please drive safely. That's the latest from Main Roads.
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It is Arvo's with Lockie here at Sunshine. Thank you for joining me as we roll through this hour's five-song set. 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

0: Town Girl. That is Westlife here at Sunshine with the old Billy Joel track to wrap up this hour's five-song set. Miles Smith in there, Kenny Loggins, Britt Nicole and Jebediah ripping it up to kick it off. It is Arvos with Lockie. Thank you so much for joining me today. I hope you're having a wonderful Wednesday. And the weather, I'll tell you what, it's wonderful. I was talking to some people yesterday who'd come into town on Sunday. They're from overseas and they've gone, well, it's a bit cold and it's a bit wet, not what we expected. We've seen Perth advertised as beautiful sunshine, a blue skies, and I said, sure, you'll get a couple of days coming later in the week, and we have absolutely turned it on towards the back end of the week. I think they're going to want to stay here, in actual fact. We have got 19 today, 19 tomorrow, an overnight low of 4 to get us there. Friday, 21 degrees and sunny, a little bit of cloud, but fine. Saturday, 22, fine and sunny, and Sunday, 25 degrees, fine and sunny. I've said it before, but name me another city on the planet that gets weather like this in the middle of winter. I don't know of any personally. I'm pretty happy to live here, I can tell you that. We have got some winter returning on Monday, but as I said earlier today, that's next week's problem. I'm not going to worry about that right now. For now, I am pretty excited about the tunes around the corner, some Ravel and Nate and Switchfoot, and we are going to jump into our Wednesday word, looking at the journey of life. Stick around right here on Arvos with Lockie.
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Raven Lanay, Love Me Not here at Sunshine. It is Arvo's with Lockie. Thank you for joining me today, and time to jump into our Wednesday Word. Now, today it's a little bit different because I'm going to look at three songs that we've played this afternoon. The first being Ronan Keating's Life is a Roller Coaster. The second, the Verve Life being a Bittersweet Symphony. And in this hour, we played Tom Cochrane's Life is a Highway. Now, there's all these metaphors that go about trying to explain life in a way that we make sense of it, in a way that we can kind of see the journey in a linear passage. The reality is that all of those three songs talk about the contrasts of life, the ups and the downs, the lefts and the rights, the ins and the outs, and all the highs and lows that you and I all go through. That's the reality. Now, if I look at any passage in the Bible, any chapter, any verse, any kind of story of any person that's ever lived, you will always see that roller coaster. No one has a comfortable existence all the time. No one has a tough existence all the time. There are elements of life that are tough, absolutely. Living in 2026, man, it can be really difficult, but there are still good things. There are still highs as well as lows. Now, maybe some of those highs aren't as high as you want them to be, and maybe some of those lows are a little lower. But the reality is, life is a journey. And Paul actually talks about this in the Word, about life being a race, but not a sprint. It's a marathon. It's a long journey. It's one that we take strides every day, heading in a particular direction. And sometimes on that journey, we get off course, we get off kilter. I've learned one thing in my journey, and that is there are really good things to help us to align to the journey we're meant to be on. The first and the foremost one is a relationship with God, because ultimately He knows better than I do, and He's given me His Word in the Bible to help me, almost like a roadmap to kind of guide me. And no, I'm not going to get it right all the time. In fact, I often get it wrong, but then I realize, oh, hang on, here's where I went awry, and here's how I can correct it. Here is how I can allow God to redirect me, to get me back onto what is known as the straight and narrow. Now, I want to say all this to encourage you in one thing, and that is, yes, life is tricky. Life is full of ups and downs. It's a roller coaster. It's a highway. It's a bittersweet symphony. It's all of those things. But you know what? Life is beautiful and precious, and it is a gift from God. And He has given us the opportunity to have life eternal. And it's so simple. We just accept it. We don't have to do anything. There's a whole bunch of religions and belief systems and ideologies on the planet that tell you you have to do this and that and the other to be accepted. God says, no, just come to me. I've already paid the price. Jesus has done it all. We just have to say yes. Thank you, God. That's my encouragement to you this afternoon. I'm not sure where you are on the journey of life or on the journey of faith, but I'm hoping that you will consider where you are and look to maybe just direct yourself towards the God who loves you. And if you do want to know more, if you've got questions, you want some answers, get in touch with us here at the station. We would love to help you on the journey. Give us a call during office hours, hit us up on the text line, send us a carrier pigeon, whatever it takes, get in touch. We would love to help you on the journey of life and faith.

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3: It is Arvos with Lockie here at Sunshine, but we are running out of time once again. It goes so quick. Thank you so much for your company. I'm going to get out of here to make way for Bet Jones. She's got a massive show. I'll catch up with you tomorrow from midday. I'd love it if you could join me. Have a blessed afternoon. Stay safe. And remember, you are loved more than you will ever know by the one who created you with a plan and a purpose. We'll be right back.

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2: Some stories may not be suitable for little ears.
3: Hello, I'm Jefferson Shaw. A legal battle between singer Guy Sebastian and his former manager is finally over, with the pair agreeing to settle out of court after almost 9 years. Titus Day was jailed for embezzling money from the former Australian Idol winner in 2022, before he was later freed on appeal. In a new statement, Mr. Day has acknowledged he failed to pay Mr. Sebastian everything he was owed. Bondi terror attack hero Ahmed Al-Ahmed has welcomed the withdrawal of assault and intimidation charges laid against him in June. The 44-year-old had been accused of assaulting his father in March and has always maintained his innocence. Nine's Hayley Francis was in court for the decision. She says the charges have been dropped on one condition.
4: On the condition an AVO is in place for the protection of his dad for 12 months. Ahmed's lawyer, though, did stress that agreeing to the terms of that AVO is not an admission that Ahmed did anything wrong.
3: The opposition has flagged a net migration target of 180,000 people a year. The figure links overseas arrivals to housing completions. The coalition argues changes to the migration system are needed as the country's infrastructure struggles to cope. Visas for international students, working holidaymakers and unskilled workers would be reduced. An estimated 5,000 little or fairy penguins will be vaccinated against H5 bird flu in Victoria at St Kilda and Phillip Island. Each bird will need to be caught twice to receive two doses. National Farmers Federation President Hamish McIntyre says there are alternatives to catching and jabbing thousands of birds.
5: So there are options to put it through water and feed the rations that we feed our birds. So that's a new area, but we are guided by, in our own family farm situation, by Inghams, who actually own the birds, how they want to do it. So it's a complex space.
3: A long-term study shows adults who do both aerobic and muscle-strengthening exercises are less likely to develop chronic illness. Australian researchers have tracked 8,000 adults over a period of 8 years. And Pope Leo says he's deeply saddened by the widespread devastation of a powerful earthquake that struck Colombia, killing at least 224 people. The Vatican says the pontiff is praying for the quick recovery of those injured in the 7.4 magnitude quake. Checking sport, Geelong coach Chris Scott insists he doesn't know why Jake Colajasny is unavailable to play this week. Colajasny hasn't trained since he was identified as the player at the centre of the concussion waiver scandal. Australia has locked in its 11 for the first test against Bangladesh, starting in Darwin tomorrow. Josh Hazlewood has been picked ahead of fellow fast bowler Scott Boland. And the Broncos have signed Melbourne Storm forward Sean Bloor on a 2-year deal. That's the latest. I'm Jefferson Shaw.
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10: Taking a look at your weather forecast for the next few days. Tomorrow's looking mostly sunny with a low of 4 and a high of 19 degrees. Friday, mostly sunny and 22. And for your Saturday, sunny and 22. Right now in Merriwa, it is 18 degrees.
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10: 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On that day, there will be one Lord. 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
10: 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It is the Beck Show with, well, it's Beck. It's 4 minutes past 3 o'clock. Thank you so much for joining me on your drive, wherever you're off to, or maybe you're just at home in the kitchen. 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I've got a massive show on the way at this hour. So much for you to look forward to. Kids, My School Rules, as always, after 3:30. And Emily's not coming in for You Got This Mama today, so we thought we'd have a little bit of fun and play a game. It is all on the way after Bryan Adams. It's When You're Gone on Sunshine. Doesn't this one feature Mel C?

0: I was right. It's When You're Gone on Sunshine. Beck hanging out with you for your Wednesday afternoon. And look, we haven't got Emily in today to do You Got This, Mama. So I thought, let's have a bit of fun and just reminisce the old days.
1: Music Trip!
0: That's right, we're going to play Music Drip. It's been so long, a few days or so, you know, back in the day, as some might say. This is how it works. I've got one artist, three snippets of three different songs by the same artist. You just have to tell me who the artist is. Text through 0429 985 985. The small catch is you only get like 1 second of audio from each different song. I believe in you, family. I couldn't get this until Anna put it together, but a couple of other people around the office, they were on it. So let's see how you go, where you sit with this. Text through 0429 985 985. I've got three songs from the same artist. You just have to tell me who that artist is. Wonder if that's the last one that's going to give it away. Maybe I would have got it with that one. I don't know. All right, I'm going to play it all for you again. Remember, you need to tell me who the artist is that is responsible for these three songs. 0429 985 985. That's it. That's all I'm going to play. Those three songs are all from the same artist. Who could it be? 0429 985 985. We'll reveal the answer after Niall Horan, This Town.

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1: Hello, family. This is your Main Roads traffic update. There are some emergency works to be aware of. Scarborough Beach Road is closed eastbound at Huntress Road in Innaloo. Watercorp is on site there and detours are in place. Also, a reminder of Fremantle versus Adelaide at Optus Stadium this Friday night. Gates open at 4:30 and please allow for extra travel time as ingress coincides with afternoon peak and delays are expected. Please drive safely. That's the latest from Main Roads.
2: Thanks so much, Soph. It is Beck hanging out with you for your, what day is it? Wednesday afternoon. It's one of those days, fam. Let me just tell you, I'm playing catch up. But what we are going to do right now is continue our game of Music Drip.
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2: I have played you three songs by the same artist and you just have to tell me who the artist is. Oh, big words from Sam and Karen up said way too easy. Let's see if she's right. All right. Did you get it? Well, I do want to just say that everybody got it. Except one person. Amity, good try. Amity from Hilbert said Craig David. But everybody else, you've all got it. I cannot believe it. No, two people said Craig David, actually. Do you know why? Because I think the last one sounds like Walking Away. Yes, I see. I see how you got that one, Yolandi, as well. Okay, well, I will put, well, not all of you. You've all got it. Wow, I can't believe it. Just going through, except two people said, oh, three people have now said Craig David. But it is not Craig David. The answer is, it's you too. Almost all of you have got it right. Well, let's have another listen and I'll take you through the answers to it. So the first one, With or Without You. The second one, Where the Streets Have No Name. And the third one is One. And you're right, it does sound like the start of a Craig David song. Now I feel like listening to a little bit of U2. So let's do it. Let's play U2 with One here on Sunshine.

0: on Sunshine. They were the artist for Music Drip today. You are with Beck. It is 20 minutes past 3 o'clock. And don't forget, just by taking part in our show this week, calling up, being on the radio with me, you will go into the draw to win a $200 meat pack with our Nice to Meet You giveaway. Because what I'm going to do is Friday, I'm going to draw a name out of the hat, or the proverbial hat, that is, and I will call someone back who's been on the show this week. If I call you, you must pick up the phone with Nice to Meet You. Not hi, hello, not how you going, not hey, this is, insert your name here, just Nice to Meet You. Still got more chances today to be part of the show, so just take any chance that you can get. I have got a drive double play on the way for you next, starting with Layla Capri in minutes.
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2: 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Assault charges dropped against Bondi hero Ahmed Al-Ahmad. Men's health through the decades, the tests needed at every age. Australia's housing shortfall drives a push to slash overseas migration. And an emerging Freo star in doubt for the Dockers blockbuster.
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1: Hello, family. This is your Main Roads traffic update. There are some emergency works to be aware of. Scarborough Beach Road is closed eastbound at Huntress Road in Innaloo. Watercorp is on site there and detours are in place. Also, a reminder of Fremantle versus Adelaide at Optus Stadium this Friday night. Gates open at 4:30 and please allow for extra travel time as ingress coincides with afternoon peak and delays are expected. Please drive safely. That's the latest from Main Roads.
2: Thanks, Zoe. If it is, Beck hanging out with you. If you're Wednesday Arvo, it's 28 minutes away from 4 o'clock. We have got My School Rules on the way very soon. 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

0: Swift, I Knew It, I Knew You. Of course, it's from the latest Toy Story movie. I think I love it so much because it sounds like her older stuff, which is when I loved her. I got a Facebook memory from like 13 years ago, I think it was, when Taylor Swift first came to Perth. And my memory on my Facebook was like, who wants to go to see Taylor Swift? I was so excited. It was awesome. In saying that, though, more awesome things right now with My School Rules.
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0: Kids, this is a trivia quiz just for you. You got to do your best to answer 10 questions in 45 seconds. Every question you get correct gets a point on the board for your school. At the end of the term, we see which school has got the most points, and then they're crowned My School Rules champion for that term. We do also have a little personal challenge that if you get all 10 questions correct in that 45 seconds, we're going to crown you a golden duck. Like, you are the ducks of the school, but you're the ducks of the show, and we will do a little golden trophy 3D printed for you as well. So, great reason to play along. We're going to be doing that very soon, but if you do want a chance at playing, you need to call 9313 0985. We will play after Dean Lewis on Sunshine.

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1: Dean Lewis with you on Sunshine. 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
1: Playing today, we've got Navaya. Oh, is it Navaya? Navaya?
4: Navaya.
1: Hey. I've got producer Talana here. She's going to ask you the questions.
5: Hey, Navaya. How was school today?
4: It was good.
1: Oh, awesome. Hey, what year are you in and what school are you playing for?
4: I'm in year four and I'm from Swan Christian College.
1: Oh, you guys are not on the board this term yet. Are you excited to represent your school?
4: Yes.
1: Did you do anything fun today?
4: We had art.
1: Yeah, art's always pretty fun. All right, Navaya, you've got 45 seconds to answer as many of these 10 questions as you can. You can pass if you don't know the answer. Are you ready to go?
4: Yes.
5: Let's do this.
1: Your 45 seconds starts now.
5: Which month comes after September?
4: November.
5: Name the capital city of Western Australia.
4: Perth.
5: What is 10 times 2?
4: 20.
5: How many colours are there on the Aboriginal flag?
4: 3.
5: Off which coast can you find the Great Barrier Reef?
4: Pass.
5: Name the smallest planet in our solar system. Is it Mercury or Earth?
6: 5, 4.
4: Mercury.
5: How many teeth does an adult have? 32 or 120?
4: 32.
5: Hey, nice. Good job. That is 5 points.
1: That's brilliant. A nice start for Swan Christian College.
5: So good, man.
1: Do you want to do any shout-outs at all, Navaya?
4: No.
1: Well, no one wants to do that anymore. Yeah. That's fine.
5: I think it's old school
1: there. Maybe it's not cool anymore. Yeah. Thank you for playing, Navaya.
5: You did so well.
1: Nothing ages me more than talking to young people. And I've got young kids. I should be up to date with the lingo more. Yeah. I'll ask them before I say anything in the future. Hey, stick around. We've got Strings and Heart on the way for you in minutes. You're on Sunshine.
7: Tonight in Nine News Perth at 6, locals fight to save iconic Norfolk pines set for the chopping block. Assault charges dropped against Bondi hero Ahmed Al-Ahmad. Men's health through the decades, the tests needed at every age. Australia's housing shortfall drives a push to slash overseas migration. And an emerging Freo star in doubt for the Dockers blockbuster.
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Strings and Heart with Eyes on Him on Sunshine at Spec with you. It's 11 minutes away from 4 o'clock. And I don't know if you've heard, but August here at Sunshine is a Family Partner Month. 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Let's get into a classic 2000 song right now. It is Lifehouse. You're hanging by a moment on Sunshine. It's 10 minutes away from 4 o'clock.

0: a Sunshine traffic update.
1: Hello, family. This is your main roads traffic update. There are some emergency works to be aware of. Scarborough Beach Road is closed eastbound at Huntress Road in Innaloo. Watercorp is on site there and detours are in place. Also, a reminder of Fremantle versus Adelaide at Optus Stadium this Friday night. Gates open at 4:30 and please allow for extra travel time as ingress coincides with afternoon peak and delays are expected. Please drive safely. That's the latest from Main Roads.
2: Thanks so much, Soph. It is Beck hanging out with you, my little backseat drivers, or backseat drivers as I'm calling you for the time being. Hey, we've got so much on the way after 4 o'clock. Rachel Rayner, Science Explainer, is going to be joining us. Also talking about the government helping out Lancelin with the erosion problem they're having. It's so much on the way, so make sure you stick around. Right now though, it's the guy, or I should say the Australian music legend, who turned 77 last month. It's John Farnham. Enjoy this one. Turn it up. So that's Freedom on Sunshine.

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2: Some stories may not be suitable for little ears.
3: Hello, I'm Jevison Shaw. Guy Sebastian says he's pleased a long-running federal court dispute with former manager Titus Day has been resolved, with the pair settling out of court. Mr. Day has acknowledged he failed to correctly pay the singer and admits he made a number of regrettable decisions with painful consequences. He was convicted of embezzling money from Guy Sebastian in 2022 before being freed on appeal. The Prime Minister has dismissed suggestions his office leaked a confidential note between Canberra and Tokyo. Appearing on a podcast, Anthony Albanese discussed melons he was gifted by his Japanese counterpart while gesturing at his chest. The opposition has asked the AFP to investigate how a diplomatic cable discussing those comments was leaked to the media, but Mr. Albanese has told Parliament the Coalition is only pursuing the issue for political gain.
4: I note that in a political stunt from the opposition, they have referred matters to the AFP. The AFP is, of course, completely independent of the government, and they'll undertake their work.
3: Experts are pushing for more allergy data to be included in the census to help shape policy and care for those living with allergies. The National Allergy Council says allergic disease is one of the fastest growing chronic conditions in Australia. Chief Executive Dr. Sandra Vale says adding more specific questions to the census would provide allergy data on every single Australian,
5: which helps us then to get a better understanding of the prevalence of allergy, but also if there are particular areas where allergy is more common.
3: Rescue crews in Western Columbia are desperately searching for survivors following a 7.4 magnitude earthquake. More than 250 people have been killed after apartment blocks, schools and health centres collapsed across the region. Aussie Lisa Richards, who's lived in the country for a decade, says it took time for the true scale of the disaster to sink in.
6: Heard neighbours screaming, people yelling, and then it finally stopped. And then it came about an hour later, you started to realise that actually all these buildings had collapsed and people were trapped. And that was when it sunk in how bad it really was.
3: And the Commonwealth Bank says loan applications have slumped 15% since the May budget. Australia's biggest lender has posted a full-year profit of $10.9 billion. The bank admits the country will face challenging conditions, but believes the economy is still resilient. Checking sport, Fremantle coach Justin Longmuir admits he's not surprised to hear his captain, Alex Pearce, will turn down any approach from the Tasmanian Devils to skipper the league's newest club. Pearce, who grew up in Tasmania, has long been seen as a target for the Devils following his success leading the Dockers. Cats coach Chris Scott claims he's not exactly sure why Jake Colajasny is unavailable for selection this week. And Josh Hazlewood has been picked ahead of Scott Boland for Australia's first test against Bangladesh in Darwin. That's the latest. I'm Jevison Shaw.
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8: Taking a look at your weather over the next couple of days. Tomorrow it's going to be mostly sunny. It's going to drop down to 4 degrees with a high of 19. Friday mostly sunny and 22. And for your Saturday, sunny and 22. Right now in Hillary's, it is 17 degrees.
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8: Ooh, good afternoon, it is Beck with you. Happy Wednesday, we are halfway through the week. I can feel it. I can feel that it's a Wednesday, though I have the energy of a Friday. For me, Friday's a high energy. Could be the music that's going on in the background right now. I'm just having a little bit of a party in the studio. You can join me because you are my wonderful Beck seat driver. The number to text through anytime is 0429 985 985. And we do this cool thing this term that every Friday I call somebody back who's been on the show this week. And you just have to answer with nice to meet you and you win a $200 meat pack. So anytime you're on the radio with me, during the week, you're going to the draw for Friday. So that is pretty cool. You will have a chance to call up and chat very soon. Plus, we've got science section and we're going to try and check in with Tomo and the Channel 9 newsroom after 24/7 Slave to the Music. Oh, I love this one. Oh, the music is awesome today. Enjoy. You're on Sunshine, 6 minutes past 4 o'clock.

0: 24-7, slave to the music on Sunshine. It is 10 minutes past 4 o'clock on The Beck Show. Andre from Forestfield said, as your faithful listeners, we actually like to be at your beck and call. Yes, Andre, I love a pun. I'll take it. Moving on, quite dramatically, actually, I want to have a chat about the erosion happening at the beach in Lancelin. There's people been protesting, saying like the government needs to step in. Well, the state government has revealed that they will commit $1.1 million in an attempt to save the fragile dune system from further erosion. This is good news. It's what the locals have been asking for. The money's going to go towards building 110 metre long, 4.5 metre high temporary barrier. It'll go along the coastline and they'll use large rock bags. It's expected to cost about $1.2 million. So the Shire of Gingin's also going to be contributing just over $150,000. They're thinking that the rock bags will provide protection for about 5 years, which will buy time for the authorities to actually investigate and develop a permanent response to the erosion problem, because, you know, a couple of businesses around there are at risk of losing their buildings because of the erosion. The temporary structure was designed by coastal engineers and the Department of Transport and Major Infrastructure. I got an audio grab here from the Planning and Lands Minister. His name is John Carey. Take a listen.
1: 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But my message to the community is we're taking this issue very seriously.
0: That audio is thanks to Seven News, but it did get me thinking. Like, there are a lot of places that they're changing because of time and age, and you just want to keep them. You want to freeze them where they are. What is one place you'd love your kids or grandkids to experience exactly as you did? I want to hear from you. Call 9313-0985. And don't forget, just by calling, you go in the draw to win that $200 meat pack. Let me know what's one place you'd love your kids or grandkids to experience exactly as you did. We'll have a chat about it after Colton Dixon. 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
1: Hello, family. This is your Main Roads traffic update. There is a crash to be aware of. Reed Highway eastbound at Malaga Drive in Malaga. The right emergency lane is blocked and traffic is heavy on approach. There's a medical episode to be aware of. Leach Highway at Varland Avenue in Riverton. The left lane is partially blocked and traffic is slow on approach. Please allow for a safe merge there. And also some emergency work. Scarborough Beach Road is closed eastbound at Huntress Road in Eerloo. Detours are in place. Please drive safely. That's the latest from Main Roads.
2: Thank you so much. So if it is Beck with you for your Wednesday arvo, we're having a chat about what's one place you'd love your kids or grandkids to experience exactly as you did. 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But one of the places that comes to mind for me, I was in Scouts growing up. We spent a lot of time going camping and having so much fun. There's a place that is called Manjadel, and it's down south, like southeast, kind of past Byford, I think. And it was just so good growing up. And, you know, I haven't been back there in years. But if I do go back, I bet you it is nothing like it was when I was young. It might even be better now. But I would love them to just experience that joy and all that fun just like I did as a kid. What about you? 9313 0985 is the number. Talk to me about a place you'd love your kids to experience exactly as you did. Can't wait to talk to you. I've got Ray on the way in a minute.
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1: Hello, family. This is your Main Roads traffic update. There is a crash to be aware of. Reed Highway eastbound at Malaga Drive in Malaga. The right emergency lane is blocked and traffic is heavy on approach. There's a medical episode to be aware of. Leach Highway at Varland Avenue in Riverton. The left lane is partially blocked and traffic is slow on approach. Please allow for a safe merge there. And also some emergency work. Scarborough Beach Road is closed eastbound at Huntress Road in Eerloo. Detours are in place. Please drive safely. That's the latest from Main Roads.
2: Thanks, Si. If it is Beck with you for the Beck Show on Sunshine. It's almost 4:30. Stick around because we're going to be checking in with Rachel Rayner, Science Explainer. We are talking about, get this, a rare ultramagnetic star that is the key to solving a quantum cold case. 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
8: This is Dr. Bruce Robinson from the Fathering Project. 42% of teenagers and preteens look at pornography. More boys than girls, but for girls it's increasing. So how is it that kids get involved in pornography? Mostly, it's actually accidental. There's lots of tricks that pornographic sites use. For example, they buy up all these websites or misspelt websites. But even if a kid tries to click backwards to get out of them, they do a thing called mouse trapping. It won't go back, so they're trapped on the site. So a lot of kids experience this accidentally, but it can have a big negative effect on the child and on their future relationships. What can you do about it? Well, we've got a few tips. One is don't panic and just get angry and shout at them. Don't try to over-control, but use strategies like having the computer in the family room with the screen facing the door. Discuss it with them and don't avoid the issue saying, oh, I trust you. Don't enter a power struggle. You will lose when it comes to computing skills, or they'll go to their friend's home. Become their ally and make sure they realise that they're not a bad person. Promote a healthy sexuality in kids. And finally, it's very important, maintain a close, loving relationship with them. If you'd like more information, just Google The Fathering Project.
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0: Foo Fighters, times like these on Sunshine. It's the Beck Show, 24 minutes away from 5 o'clock. It is my favourite segment. It's time to talk about science.
1: Science?
2: So did we do it? Did we just solve string theory?
3: Not really.
0: Please welcome Rachel Rayner, science explainer. How are you today, Rachel?
4: I'm very well, thank you, Beck.
0: Oh, good. Now, we are talking about a rare ultramagnetic star that is apparently the key to solving a quantum cold case. Please explain.
4: Yes. Yeah, I know. Where do we begin? There was a lot of exciting words in that sentence. I want to start with the rare ultramagnetic star. So it's a type of star called a magnetar, and there is a couple of them that we know about. Not a lot. Maybe 30, I think, that we know about in our galaxy. And these are stars that have gone supernova. They've exploded. They've lived their life as a type of sun. They've exploded. They've collapsed in on themselves, and their matter has gone so intense that they are now producing a very, very intense magnetic field, and they have the most intense magnetic field in the entire universe.
0: Okay, so what is going on with this rare one then? Why is it different from others?
4: Well, no, this one is, it's the same as other magnetars, but the thing is, the alignment of this one, it just happens to be aligning in such a way that we can use it to study this very bizarre quantum effect that has only existed as a theory for 90 years.
0: Oh, now that is really exciting. What's the theory?
4: Right, so the theory is that even in a perfect vacuum, there should be particles that pop in and out of existence. And this is a quantum effect, so we're in the world of quantum science, which means nothing does make sense. If it makes sense, you've missed something. That's the rule about quantum. And it's an effect called, which I'm only going to say once, and then we can just call it weird quantum effect. The name of the effect is vacuum birefringence.
0: I'm glad you said that.
4: And And it is these virtual particles popping in and out of existence in a perfect vacuum. And as they're popping in and out of existence, any light going through that space will change direction slightly. And that's the theoretical quantum effect.
0: Okay, but I thought like a vacuum is like, has nothing in it.
4: Yeah, that's the weird thing about this theory. That's why I was like, well, what is that? And we can't test it because, like, we don't have any sort of space that is strong enough magnetic field, a strong enough vacuum. So that's why it was just this theory. But they're popping in and out, so they're not existing there very long. So it's still a vacuum, technically, depending on when you look at it.
0: All right, so what's this going to teach us about the universe?
4: Well, it's a very good question. It teaches us the universe is weirder than we thought. Which is it's a general rule for the universe, you know. It's this complex, beautiful universe that we live in, you know. We're probably never going to understand everything there is about the universe. There's lots of beautiful mysteries. So what we do learn is it's just as weird, it's weirder than we thought, I think it's safe to say.
0: I love that. I'm like, I wonder what they would have thought when they've discovered this, like something that's just been a theory and now they've seen it.
4: Yeah, it's wild, and it was very exciting, and the work has been published in what is the most prestigious of scientific journals. So when science happens, it gets written up, it gets submitted to journals, it gets reviewed and published in the journals, and the journals will go, yes. There's a particular journal called Nature, and that is where the biggest discoveries go. The really game-changing discoveries are published in Nature magazine, and so this story has been published in Nature, which means it is revolutionary for science.
0: Did I ask you how was it discovered?
4: No, you didn't. So it was discovered there's lots of cool magnetars that they're looking at generally, and this one in particular, when they discovered the way its light was shining towards us, they thought, oh, maybe this is a chance for us to try and spot this effect. And they used a telescope in New South Wales, Mooreyang Park, the Parkes Radio Telescope, and they used a space telescope that's run by NASA, an X-ray space telescope. And so they were looking at X-rays and radio waves of this magnetar, and that's how they discovered the effect.
0: Oh, that is so cool. I was telling you off air, I was like, I couldn't understand the article you sent me, so I put it into AI, and I was like, can you just put this in the most layman's terms possible? And it was telling me how scientists use a telescope to study a super magnetic dead star that they may have caught the first evidence of its enormous magnetic field, and it can change the way light behaves as it travels through empty space. Does that sound about right?
4: Yeah, so it's actually that quantum effect of those particles popping in and out that's changing the way the light moves, but you need that really strong magnetic field for those particles to be popping in and out of space to even happen. So it's missing just that little bit in there, I would say.
0: So close. But Rachel, thank you so much for helping us unpack what sounds like a very complicated piece of science.
4: My pleasure. And remember, it's National Science Week next week, so there will be lots of science all next week for people to jump into.
0: That is super exciting. Thank you. I don't know how I missed it, but we're going to have to do something special next week, that is for sure. Thank you so much, Rachel.
4: No worries.
0: It's Rachel Rayner, Science Explainer. She'll join us again soon, I'm very sure. You're on Sunshine.

0: Steph Schulte, running back to you on Sunshine. It's the Beck Show. It's 14 minutes away from 5 o'clock. And don't forget that August is Family Partner Month at Sunshine. 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
1: Some stories may not be suitable for little ears.
2: Hello, I'm Jefferson Shaw. The opposition is continuing to pressure the Prime Minister to apologise to his Japanese counterpart. Speaking on a podcast, Anthony Albanese gestured in front of his chest while discussing melons he was gifted by Sanai Takeuchi. Mr Albanese has refused to say sorry for the comments. Liberal leader Angus Taylor has told Parliament he should change his tune.
3: Now he embarrasses us by refusing to apologise to the Prime Minister of Japan. Why won't the Prime Minister stop treating us like fools, man up, and say sorry to the Prime Minister of Japan?
2: The Albanese government says linking migration levels to the housing supply is flawed. The opposition has flagged a net migration rate of 180,000 people a year, with the target linked to housing availability. The cap is higher than One Nation's 130,000, but lower than Labour's 225,000. Housing Minister Claire O'Neill argues the coalition hasn't done its homework.
4: Anyone who's saying that we can resolve a 40-year-old housing crisis through migration is absolutely wrong. Of course, it's a piece of the puzzle, but the truth is the Liberals haven't had a sensible thing to say about housing for about 20 years now, and I don't think that's going to change today.
2: A man's been arrested after assaulting four people in a Brisbane supermarket. He was held to the ground by customers until police arrived. Singer Guy Sebastian and his former manager have settled a dispute over money after almost a decade. Titus Day was jailed for embezzling money from the singer in 2022 before being freed on appeal. He has now acknowledged he failed to pay Guy Sebastian what he was owed. This year's census has sparked a fresh campaign to include more specific allergy data in the national survey. Experts say having information from every Australian would provide insight on how prevalent certain allergies are and whether they're more common in particular areas. National Allergy Council Chief Executive Dr. Sandra Vale says good data is vital to having a proper understanding of the problem.
5: So that we can actually prioritise policies and planning and resource allocation that, you know, can lead to better prevention and treatments and care and support as well for people living with allergic disease.
2: And briefly, Bondi terror attack hero Ahmed Al-Ahmed has declared himself a free man after domestic violence charges against him were dropped. Checking sport, Cats coach Chris Scott claims he can't speculate on whether Jake Colajasny will play for the club again after he was made unavailable for selection this week. The 32-year-old Premiership player skipped training again today after being identified as the player who signed a secret concussion waiver. And Victorian fast bowler Scott Boland has lost his spot in the Australian Test team. Boland overlooked in favour of Josh Hazlewood for the first test against Bangladesh. That's the latest. I'm Jefferson Shaw.
6: That was the Sunshine Sports Update.
7: Weather. Let's take a look at your weather for the next few days. It is definitely cooling down still. Tomorrow, mostly sunny, dropping down to 4 degrees with a high of 19. Friday, mostly sunny and 22. And for your Saturday, sunny and 22. Right now in Forestfield, it is 16 degrees.
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7: Looking at Psalms 23, verse 4. Even though I walk through the valley of the shadow of death, I will fear no evil, for you are with me. Your rod and your staff, they comfort me.
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7: Good evening. It is just after 5 o'clock. Thank you so much for joining me, my Beck Seat drivers. Where are we off to? Are we on the way home from work? Or maybe you're, I don't know, coming back from school activities. Whatever it is. Settle back, ready to be entertained. But you also have to join in the show, because don't forget, every time you join me on the air, you go in the draw to win a $200 meat voucher on Friday, because I will be calling someone back and you just need to answer the phone with "nice to meet you" to walk away a winner. We've got Simon Elliott joining us after 5:30, but next, the US have hired over 2,000 video game players, video gamers, rather, I don't know, for a very specific job, and I don't know how I feel about it. We're going to discuss it after the Cranberries. It's Dreams here on Sunshine.

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1: Hello, family. This is your main roads traffic update. We are incident free, but there are some emergency works to be aware of. Scarborough Beach Road is closed eastbound at Huntress Road in Innaloo. Watercorp are on site and detours are in place there. There's also a footy game on at Optus Stadium on Friday night, Fremantle versus Adelaide. Gates open at 4:30. Please allow for extra travel time as ingress coincides with afternoon peak and delays are expected. Please drive safely. That's the latest from main roads.
2: Thanks, Soph. It is Beck with you. It's 9 minutes past 5 o'clock. Now, I told you the US has hired 2,000 video gamers for a specific job. It's for air traffic controllers. Can you believe it? So they announced a recruiting program back in April. It was to employ fans of computer games. They wanted to do this to safeguard US aviation. So the transportation secretary, his name's Sean Duffy to be exact, he reported Sunday just gone that 94% of the hiring goal has been met. It's the most ever employed in a single year. He wrote in a social media post that 2,000 plus of the best and brightest candidates in the pipeline reaching the academy quicker than any class before them. That's crazy. He said it is also thanks to a streamlined hiring process. But there was a recruitment video in April. It showed scenes from games including like Fortnite and some other like whatever's popular, I don't know. And they'll be like, you've been training for this. I've actually got some audio of some of the recruits. Take a listen.
3: You know what, I'm one of them.
4: You can merge gaming with aviation, why not? It's like the best of both worlds.
5: I actually encountered the gamer ad.
6: I grew up playing a lot of flight simulators. I've always loved airplanes.
5: The similarities, making decisions in just a couple seconds or less.
7: So I wrote down the date. I stayed up till 12 until they launched the application.
8: Oh, I went out, passed the test, and I can't wait to become an air traffic controller overall.
9: This is my dream career because I think ATC is the coolest thing ever.
8: This is exactly what I want to do for the rest of my life.
2: That is pretty cool. I mean, pretty smart as well. If you're like, hang on a second, what's something that people are doing in the real world? How can we convert that into getting them into my job? I'd be a little concerned if they really do love video games that they might get lost like in the program thinking it's a simulation and it's not really real. But I guess that's why they have the academy, so they actually get proper training. So leads me to the question for you. If your gaming skills qualified you for a real world job, what would you be doing? So have a think back. Maybe you don't game as much these days. Maybe it was games that you were into as a kid, like Mario Kart or did anyone play the game on like PC called Duke Nukem? It was terrible, but it'll probably just make you a fighter or something like that. But I do want to know, if your gaming skills qualified you for a real-world job, what would you be doing? Give me a call, 9313-0985 or text 0429 985 985. 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So call, let me know if your gaming skills qualified you for a real-world job. What would you be doing? 9313-0985. 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

0: Jordan St. Cyr with Wild Love on Sunshine. It's 5:15 on The Beck Show. We are talking about your gaming skills. 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And I'm talking about it because in the US, they have hired over 2,000 video gamers as air traffic controllers. Don't worry, they do have to go through an academy, but I thought that was pretty smart, which has led me into thinking, like, if you gamed a lot, how can you transfer those skills over? I'm thinking things like, say you loved, like me, I loved playing Mario Kart. Maybe then I would be a race car driver in real life. Or maybe, say, I know there's a lot of people who play Minecraft. Architect. See what I'm going with this? If you love playing Minecraft, then you could transfer that to being an architect. Or even, like, is Fortnite big? I don't know if I should talk about it because I don't really play it, but maybe that could convert to, like, a survival strategist. So many options. You're being very quiet today. I want to hear from you. Give me a call, 9313-0985, or you can text 0429-985-985. Let me know which video game you love and how you could convert that into a real-world job. I look forward to hearing from you after Alicia Keys, which is on the way in minutes.
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4: 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Assault charges dropped against Bondi hero Ahmed Al-Ahmad. 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Australia's housing shortfall drives a push to slash overseas migration. And an emerging Freo star in doubt for the Dockers blockbuster.
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1: Hello, family. This is your main roads traffic update. There's a police incident to be aware of. Roe Highway westbound after Welsh Pool Road in Beckenham. The left emergency lane is blocked there and police are on site. And there's also some emergency work. Scarborough Beach Road is closed eastbound at Huntress Road in Innaloo. Watercorp are on site and detours are in place. Please drive safely. That's the latest from main roads.
2: Thank you so much, Soph. It is Beck with you. We are talking about how in the US they've hired over 2,000 video gamers as air traffic controllers. So we're now equating your gaming skills to real world jobs. Gary called up earlier. He said he loves to play Tetris, which would translate to a really good bricklayer. That's so true. What a good one. Yudara from St. James said, oh, loves playing Wii Golf. So professional golfer. Perfect. And Shane texted in, loves to play The Sims. Makes him a really good dad. Hopefully you keep, you know, your kids alive, because sometimes bad things happen in The Sims. Please don't translate that one over. Hey, keep them coming in. I'm loving it, getting your text. 0429 985 985. If your gaming skills qualified you for a real world job, what job would you be doing? I've got the Glass Animals now. That's going to take you to your latest news and sport.

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9: Some stories may not be suitable for little ears.
10: Hello, I'm Jefferson Shaw. The opposition is continuing to pressure the Prime Minister to apologise to his Japanese counterpart. Speaking on a podcast, Anthony Albanese gestured in front of his chest while discussing melons he was gifted by Sanai Takeuchi. Mr Albanese has refused to say sorry for the comments. Liberal leader Angus Taylor has told Parliament he should change his tune.
11: Now he embarrasses us by refusing to apologise to the Prime Minister of Japan. Why won't the Prime Minister stop treating us like fools, man up, and say sorry to the Prime Minister of Japan?
10: The Albanese government says linking migration levels to the housing supply is flawed. The opposition has flagged a net migration rate of 180,000 people a year, with the target linked to housing availability. The cap is higher than One Nation's 130,000, but lower than Labour's 225,000. Housing Minister Claire O'Neill argues the coalition hasn't done its homework.
12: Anyone who's saying that we can resolve a 40-year-old housing crisis through migration is absolutely wrong. Of course, it's a piece of the puzzle, but the truth is the Liberals haven't had a sensible thing to say about housing for about 20 years now, and I don't think that's going to change today.
10: A man's been arrested after assaulting four people in a Brisbane supermarket. He was held to the ground by customers until police arrived. Singer Guy Sebastian and his former manager have settled a dispute over money after almost a decade. Titus Day was jailed for embezzling money from the singer in 2022 before being freed on appeal. He has now acknowledged he failed to pay Guy Sebastian what he was owed. This year's census has sparked a fresh campaign to include more specific allergy data in the national survey. Experts say having information from every Australian would provide insight on how prevalent certain allergies are and whether they're more common in particular areas. National Allergy Council Chief Executive Dr. Sandra Vale says good data is vital to having a proper understanding of the problem.
13: So that we can actually prioritise policies and planning and resource allocation that, you know, can lead to better prevention and treatments and care and support as well for people living with allergic disease.
10: And briefly, Bondi terror attack hero Ahmed Al-Ahmed has declared himself a free man after domestic violence charges against him were dropped. Checking sport, Cats coach Chris Scott claims he can't speculate on whether Jake Colajasny will play for the club again after he was made unavailable for selection this week. The 32-year-old Premiership player skipped training again today after being identified as the player who signed a secret concussion waiver. And Victorian fast bowler Scott Boland has lost his spot in the Australian Test team. Boland overlooked in favour of Josh Hazlewood for the first test against Bangladesh. That's the latest. I'm Jefferson Shaw.
6: That was the Sunshine Sports Update.
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14: Tomorrow, it's going to be mostly sunny. It's going to dip down to 4 degrees with a high of 19. Friday's looking mostly sunny and 22, and Saturday, sunny and 22. Right now in St. James, it is 14 degrees.
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0: Katy Perry, Chain to the Rhythm on Sunshine. It's 21 minutes away from 6 o'clock. Beck hanging out with you. Hey, we've got Simon Elliott coming in very soon. Going to be having a chat about what he's thinking. Something I like to call Simon Says. He always shares a fun little antidote, which kind of goes into something a little bit deeper with us. And he'll be joining us after Forrest Frank, which is on the way next.
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0: here on Sunshine. It is Beck with you. It's time to have a chat with our friend Simon.
1: Attention, attention.
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3: 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Simon! Simon!
4: What was Simon saying?
0: Simon Elliott is a local writer, designer, pastor, runner, husband and father of two. He shares a thought with us every fortnight. Welcome back.
5: Hey, how are you, Beck?
0: Well, what are we talking about today?
5: Oh, I want to talk a little bit about Christmas in July.
0: Okay.
5: A couple of weeks ago, my wife Fee and I went to a Christmas in July party that we've sort of been going to for the last 10 years with 15, 16 friends. And one of the kind of the lock-ins for these dinners are a Bad Santa at the end. I don't know if you know Bad Santa. You bring a gift and you put it on the table, you get numbered off, and then you select according to your number. You're not allowed to open the gift, and you have the choice of either grabbing off the table or you can trade with someone who's already got their gift. And I was number three, so there wasn't much on offer. So I took something from the table and foolishly picked up my own gift.
0: Oh, no!
5: Obviously didn't wrap the gift. And it was particularly foolish given what the gift was, because we had brought a auburn brown mullet wig.
0: Brilliant.
5: And a stiletto wine stopper. Very, very sophisticated fare that we're into in the Elliott household. I wasn't planning to come home with it. And so this is a game of trading up, and I certainly didn't. But in 2019, I did, because I came home with the Christmas pickle.
0: Please,
5: you all know. You all know the Christmas pickle.
0: Is it similar to the Christmas pickle?
5: Here is the Christmas pickle, well known across the nations. And here is the thing with the Christmas pickle. It's this old German tradition that you hide the Christmas pickle somewhere in the Christmas tree, and the child who finds it gets the last gift of the gift giving at Christmas. German tradition, except that it's likely a completely bogus tradition. 90% of Germans say they've never heard of it. And so there's these other stories that have emerged that have gone with this whole Christmas pickle thing, one of them being this German-born Civil War soldier who was in prison, and the guard gave him a pickle just as he was about to starve to death, and so he, you know, thanked the Lord for the pickle that just made him pull through and celebrated it every Christmas. Or this other one with these two kids who had been thrown into a pickle barrel, and St. Nicholas lifted the lid of the barrel and they were saved. So it was all to do with pickle. Anyway, most likely story, late 1800s, Frank Woolworth, who Woolworth's fame, was importing intricate glass-blown pieces of fruit, apples, pears, walnuts, and strangely...
0: Pickles.
5: And understandably, unsurprisingly, the pickles weren't exactly flying off the shelves. And so this story emerged, slashed, was completely fabricated, that there was this old German tradition, and suddenly it had heritage and a reason for people to buy them, and people started buying these pickles. My niece says that a half-decent pastor can make a message illustration out of pretty much everything, so here goes with the Christmas pickle, because perhaps, just perhaps, the pickle is a picture of our lives. For a lot of us, that we are always looking for the next or the last pickle, the promotion, the holiday, the achievement, the acclaim, that we're always looking for the next version of ourselves, the pickle that finally delivers. And that's enough for us. And then God interrupts our search, if we're lucky, and says, stop looking. Find me. Look for me. And that's the beauty of the gospel. It's not that we eventually found God, but that he came looking for us. The Gospel of John says that the living word put on skin and moved into the neighborhood, moved into our neighborhood. And God doesn't give us what we think we want. He gives us what he knows we need, which definitely isn't a pickle. But we can spend our lives looking for acceptance and security and approval and acclaim. And Jesus is saying, stop looking. Just find me. And he's not offering an upgrade. He's offering us an entirely new identity in him, and is offering us himself. So my Simon Says is twofold. Receive the gift that Jesus is offering, and absolutely don't pick up your own secret Santa.
0: Oh, Simon Elliott, we always love the stories, and then, of course, like when you sucker punch us with how we can apply that in our lives. So thank you so much for coming in.
5: Cheers,
0: once Beck. Again.
5: Cheers.

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1: Thank you so much. So if it is the Beck Show on Sunshine, and that is it for today. Thank you to everyone who got in contact. We're part of the show. We really appreciate it. You can go back and listen to anything that you missed. We just had Simon Elliott on. Plus, we talked about the US hiring video gamers as air traffic controllers. Rachel Rayner joined us as well to talk about all things science. There's so much you missed out on, so make sure you head to sunshine.com.au and check it all out. I will be back tomorrow. Enjoy the 9 News simulcast. It is on the way after Panow and Solid Gold. Bye. Love you.

0: Live from Channel 9 Perth, this is the 9 News Simulcast, exclusive to Sunshine. The views and opinions expressed in the 9 News Simulcast are not necessarily those held by Sunshine. Some stories may not be suitable for little ears.
1: Tonight, WA police explain why a magistrate didn't see this CCTV when sentencing a Perth father. Australian passengers rescued as a Bali ferry bursts into flames. Bondi attack hero Ahmed Al-Ahmed's relief as assault charges are dropped. How to get discounted tickets to the Perth Royal Show. And Purple Pain, the star docker, in doubt to face the Crows after a nasty injury.
2: This is 9 News Perth with Michael Thompson.
1: Good evening. WA police are defending their handling of a domestic violence case, copping fierce criticism over the 15-month sentence given to an attacker.

0: The magistrate shown only photos, not the full CCTV, of the attack on young mother Chloe Wright. And we want you to know images in this report could be confronting for some viewers.
1: It's hard to watch the moment Chloe Wright is attacked in her own backyard. But the magistrate who sentenced her former partner didn't see this footage.
2: Everybody was able to see this footage except the one person that mattered was not able to see that.
1: The court instead shown a still image.
3: You can't put the reality of family and domestic violence into a still photo.
1: The maximum penalty for assault occasioning bodily harm is 3 years behind bars. Guy Cramp sentenced to 15 months, attacking Chloe Wright as he held their baby boy, leaving the mother with a broken nose and cheekbone. WA police telling Nine News as the matter was resolved by way of an early guilty plea without trial, CCTV footage was not tendered as evidence, and it's within remit of the court to request material and supporting information to assist with sentencing.
3: The saddest thing that I hear a lot is, I wish that he would hit me, or I wish I would have evidence or the bruises so I can prove that I'm being, you know, abused in my relationship. And here we see Chloe, who has the video, who has the proof, and still be let down.
4: It is outrageous that this vision was not part of the consideration of the court proceedings.
1: Police say it's ultimately up to the magistrate to decide what information they need before handing down a sentence, and they can delay the decision if they need more material.
5: I know that our dedicated Minister for the Prevention of Family and Domestic Violence will be reviewing what more we can do. It is a priority for this government.
1: The minister responsible telling Nine News it would be inappropriate to comment on the magistrate's decision and that the safety of victim survivors is a priority for the state government.
3: It completely makes survivors who speak up not trust in the system anymore.
1: Yvonne Ardley, Nine News.
0: And if you or anyone you know is a victim of domestic violence, there is help. Call 1800 RESPECT. That's 1800 737 732. It's been a further twist in the case of an assault on an elderly lollipop man, with his actions now subject to an internal police investigation. The teenager who attacked the 87-year-old today placed on a supervision order.
6: Guilty of a hot-headed assault, Jatin Puttereth kept quiet leaving court.
7: Mr. Puttereth, is there anything you'd like to say?
6: Sentenced to a 10-month intensive supervision order for pushing crossing guard Colin McGee to the ground opposite Rossmoyne Primary, the 87-year-old suffering a fractured clavicle.
8: And my client very much regrets the entire episode, and he'd like to extend sincere apologies to Mr. McGee for the harm caused to him.
6: But it's messages the elderly man sent beforehand to a woman the attacker knows that are now under review by Police Internal Affairs. A magistrate heard the traffic warden, who was employed by WA Police, met the 19-year-old woman when she walked her sister to school, handing her gifts and sending texts saying, "Hi, sweetie, will we see you this evening? And love you, Colin." When Jatin Puttereth first confronted him, asking him to stop, the lollipop man said, "You can't tell me who I can and can't talk to. You need to go back to where you came from."
9: The court was told Jatin Puttereth didn't realise the victim had suffered any injury, and he thought the best thing to do after scooping up the man's hat and whistle was to leave to de-escalate the situation.
6: The magistrate stopped short of saying the teenager was provoked, and it wasn't a matter of attributing blame to Mr. McGee, but the history of interactions put the offences in a different context. The teenager also fined $400 for stealing the belongings. Jamie Freestone, Nine News.
0: Two Australians are among 173 people rescued from a burning ferry off Bali, the vessel heading for the island of Lombok, and battling seas as high as 4 metres when the fire broke out just after 4 a.m. Passengers jumping into the water or clinging to a lifeboat as Navy ships, patrol boats and a helicopter carried out a rescue mission. Officials say one Indonesian woman has died. Western Power has stood down several employees who gave glowing character references to a colleague convicted of rape. The former operations manager now behind bars, an investigation underway.
10: Described as respectful, reliable and considerate by his Western Power colleagues, a district judge finding Jeffrey Spinner was anything but when he raped his female co-worker.
4: This case is shocking and disturbing and completely unacceptable.
10: The 59-year-old jailed after a jury found him guilty of raping a female colleague on a work trip. His victim heavily intoxicated when Spinner sexually assaulted her multiple times in a regional WA hotel room 2 years ago. The father's sentence reduced to 5 years after colleagues from Western Power provided glowing references, labelling his offending as out of character.
4: Let me be clear. In my view, these actions do not meet the standards required of Western Power employees, and they demonstrate an appalling lack of judgment.
10: The energy company and government say they've been blindsided, only made aware of the situation this week, standing down the employees, including two managers on full pay, launching an investigation.
11: Well, that's part of the review to see what part of our business process didn't pick this up, that we had our own staff providing character witnesses in a sentencing. We were not aware of it.
10: The Attorney General has been working to abolish good character references for child sex offenders. The state government today now considering removing them for other sex crimes. The victim still works at Western Power, with an external review of the company not being ruled out.
4: It is incumbent on all of us to make sure that we're sending girls and women into the safest possible workplace.
10: Rachel Clifford, Nine News.
0: Data centres will not be banned in the city of Stirling. Councillors last night voting down a motion to ban the facilities by amending its local planning scheme. City of Stirling is already home to at least four small data centres. The motion lost 8-4. The AFL is standing by its chairman over the controversial Geelong concussion deal. The league's number two, Tom Harley, throwing his support behind Craig Drummond, who was Geelong president when the deal was struck.
12: A quick getaway from the concussion storm rumbling away in Melbourne. Chief Operating Officer Tom Harley in Sydney to announce a new Premier League football competition for the Harbour City. But the crisis in Golfing League headquarters dominated discussion after Geelong submitted its please explain response overnight.
13: The most important thing is making sure that we run that process really diligently. And so I can absolutely say Geelong submitted that last night and we'll work through it from there.
12: The Cats coach still pleading ignorance.
14: There are a lot of things that I would like to say. I think any player deserves the right to privacy. I understand that we are in a public game and there's quite a savage desire to know certain things.
12: Geelong Chief Executive Steve Hocking and AFL Chairman Craig Drummond remain under pressure. Harley threw his full support behind Drummond, who was Geelong's president at the time.
13: He's a man of unbelievable integrity and he will do what is right in the moment now and obviously going forward as well.
12: But the idea behind this sort of concussion deal wasn't the first of its kind. Back in 2021, here in Sydney, a player signed a similar deal while attempting a comeback through the State League. At that time, Tom Harley was chief executive of the Swans.
13: I think when you get into the specific details and I guess all the nuanced aspects of each of the individual cases, that things become a bit clearer, but that's certainly not for public commentary.
12: In Sydney, Owen Leonard, Nine News.
0: More foreign money but fewer migrants is the centrepiece of a new plan to slash migration levels to fix Australia's housing problems. Coalition One Nation are demanding big cuts, but that could deal a heavy blow to the broader economy.
15: With our housing goals in trouble, the housing minister walks among rubble. This site will one day house women fleeing from violence. Australia needs more of all homes for all people.
16: It would require us to build more homes than we've ever built in a single year and then do it for the 4 years that follow.
15: Tonight, a new Senate Select Committee's interim report recommends reducing the number of Australians eligible for the 5% deposit scheme, but increasing foreign buyers by reducing extra taxes on foreign investment into new builds and buildings.
17: We just want more investment from everyone, because we know that more investment gets you more houses, more affordability.
15: Senator Bragg, a Liberal, chairs the committee. Tonight, calling for net overseas migration to be capped at around 180,000 people next year, 45,000 lower than Labor's targets, but matching the number of homes predicted to be built this year.
18: They're on a path to try and mimic One Nation. And that's very flattering.
19: And you've got the coalition engaged in a race to the bottom.
16: Anyone who's saying that we can resolve a 40-year-old housing crisis through migration is absolutely wrong.
15: But the coalition and One Nation see migration as directly linked to the cost of housing and the cost of living.
20: You fix immigration, you fix all those other issues.
21: How many more migrants does the Prime Minister intend to bring into Australia before his government builds enough homes to house them?
22: Under this government, we have cut net migration by around 45% from its peak.
15: A cut to migration does carry a cost. Billions of dollars in productivity and taxes lost, economic growth threatened, and regional workforces undercut.
23: Plenty of work that Australians don't want to do, that's a fact. And we have migrants who are prepared to do that work, and we value them enormously.
18: I mean, how hopeless it is that we say the only thing we can do to prop our economy is import people.
15: Charles Croucher, Nine News.
0: The coalition is refusing to let the ongoing Melongate drama slide today, insisting the Prime Minister apologise to Japan's leader. Political editor Charles Croucher has the latest.
15: And this relates to Anthony Albanese's appearance on the Bush Deep podcast, which was first reported by Nine News back in July, and whether there was innuendo in referencing the official gifts of melons from the Japanese government. Here was the opposition today.
24: Why won't the Prime Minister stop treating us like fools, man up, and say sorry to the Prime Minister of Japan?
15: The coalition has accused the Prime Minister and his office of everything from disrespect to diplomatic harm and even a referral to the federal police. That's largely performative and doesn't bring down prices or build houses. But if Australian voters think they're being lied to, and so soon after the budget, then a tacky podcast could have a tangible impact.
0: Bondi hero Ahmed Al-Ahmed has declared himself a free man after police dropped domestic violence charges against him, the 44-year-old, who became a household name for confronting and disarming a gunman during the terror attack last December, was accused of assaulting his father in March. Those charges have now been withdrawn after his dad retracted a police statement.
25: Can you tell us what you are hopeful for, though?
26: Peace. Peace is all we want
27: for everyone. And what I want to say, the law has been served. I'm innocent. I've been proving that.
0: Two of Ahmad's brothers remain before the courts, charged with threatening him and allegedly trying to extort him for money. Tiniest of Survivors has brought hope to the rescue teams desperately combing through the earthquake rubble in Colombia. Sadly, the death toll now stands at more than 250 and it's climbing.
28: Against all odds, the most fragile little life plucked from the rubble, its hope met with screams of disbelief. In Pereira, fists in the air signalling for silence before a sign, a sound and confirmation, a survivor. Amidst all this devastation, it's these moments which are pulling people through as they face the reality of a frantic race against the clock to find some 4,000 missing people. I'm absolutely certain he's here. Absolutely certain, says this man searching for his brother. Tonight, Western Colombia contending with the aftermath of the 7.4 magnitude earthquake. Survivors shocked by the violent and unyielding strength.
29: This was literally a monster. Yeah, it was really scary for about nearly a minute.
28: Australian Lisa Richards has lived in Colombia for more than a decade, her city of Cali, one of the area's worst hit, a community now left to pick up the pieces.
29: People are digging with their hands, trying to find people that are still alive under the rubble.
30: We were running down the stairs. You know, my daughter's holding onto the poles. We're trying to hold them and run down the stairs.
28: Adelaide family, the Salazar Lopez's, raced down six flights of stairs in their Airbnb, their two young children in their arms as the rumble took hold.
30: Too scared to sleep separate at the moment. So yeah, we're all in one bed just in case something does happen. We literally can pick everyone up and just run.
28: From above, a devastating insight into the damage. The state of emergency seeing the Colombian army mobilised as aid workers warn of the struggle ahead. In the United States, Lauren Tomasi, Nine News.
0: Donald Trump has confirmed he snuck off Air Force One in a catering truck due to a possible assassination threat. US President adamant he was at greater risk than the people he left behind on the decoy plane.
1: Initial reports of the plane switch had been dismissed by the White House as fake news. Now, the president himself has confirmed them.
2: Can you tell us about your ride on the airport catering truck in Turkey? Why did you need to do that?
3: Well, it's only up to Secret Service. I just follow what they'd like to do.
1: The incident came at the end of last month's NATO summit in Turkey, as Trump, entourage and press were about to fly out on Air Force One. Veteran White House journalists spotted something odd after Trump climbed the stairs.
4: I looked up and for the first time I saw catering vehicles up against Air Force One. I have never seen that before.
1: What they didn't know was that after boarding, the president had secretly climbed into the catering vehicle and was driven across the tarmac to a backup plane, an Air Force C-32A, which he flew on separately and in secrecy. He rejoined Air Force One in the UK, giving no indication he hadn't been flying with them. Reportedly, the ruse was a response to US intelligence that Iran was planning a missile attack on Air Force One. Meaning while the president was on his own flight, senior administration figures such as the Secretary of State and Treasury Secretary and the White House press corps were effectively left as decoys on a possible flying target.
2: Why was it too dangerous for you to fly on Air Force One, but not too dangerous for the
3: plane? I think actually the plane that I flew on was at greater risk.
2: Why do you say that?
1: An unprecedented way to cater for a security threat. Brett McLeod, Nine News.
0: The chief of Australia's biggest bank, the Commonwealth, has shed some light on Perth. Later this hour, finance expert Chris Kohler on his exclusive interview with Matt Common. Why Perth is the most resilient housing market out of all the capital cities, plus how much our house prices are forecast to fall. On One-on-One with Chris Kohler at 6.32. Cool but sunny Perth day, Natalia. Some WA towns plunged below zero.
5: Yes, they did. Good evening to you, Tomo. Perth had another cold night too, followed by a clear and cool day. 4 degrees, the low in the city. We then climbed to a top of 18.7 just before 3 this afternoon, but it felt more like 16. Here are the very chilly overnight temperatures in some regional areas. Wandering, Southern Cross, Cunderdin, Collie and Bridgetown all dropping below zero. The freezing nights are all thanks to lingering cold air and a high pressure ridge, and we're expecting more of the same tonight. There is a frost risk for many areas as well, but Perth is set to warm up over the weekend. I'll be back with all of those details later, Tomo.
0: 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Cheap tickets at this year's Royal Show. All birds, they're still welcome. Men's health through the decades, the tests needed at every age. And Paddy's in with sport, the low blow that could sideline a Frio star this Friday night.
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0: Fremantle City officers will mark out a proposed junior footy oval at a Beaconsfield park to show locals which trees they plan to cut down. The fight to save almost 30 trees stopped chainsaws today. Council also planning a site walk to quell angry residents.
14: Standing tall for more than four decades and now spared another day.
16: Fabulous, fabulous. I think that was directly the result of the community saying they're not happy.
14: The City of Fremantle today pausing plans to remove 29 trees, including six Norfolk pines at Hilton Park in Beaconsfield.
17: The concern about the trees is very real. I mean, people here in Fremantle, we love tree canopy.
14: Dozens of locals in a fiery face-off with councillors.
18: We'll just wipe out 30% of the tree cover here.
19: How is that good?
20: So we came down here to hear what they had to say, so very happy for them to give us their opinion.
14: It's part of stage one of the Hilton Park master plan to remove asbestos and make way for a junior football oval. But locals say they were blindsided, only discovering the scale of the tree toll last week.
16: There are other things besides sports, and this is a very small part of this whole establishment that has some trees. So leave the trees here, get on with the sport elsewhere.
14: Under the plan, 61 native trees would be planted in their place, plus two bird baths.
21: 1 metre or 2 metre trees will not provide shade in summer. They won't provide windbreaks. They won't provide habitat for the birds.
14: Despite today's victory, the fight is still far from over. The Fremantle Council is now going back to the drawing board to reconsider plans, stopping short of abandoning them altogether. But locals say they won't back down until the axe is off the table for good.
21: We will be down here again if this thing is not stopped. Yeah. We are very passionate about it, and so is this community.
14: Sophie Fenner, Nine News.
0: With numbers down by 130,000 at last year's Royal Show, it's hoped discounted tickets will help drive up this year's turnout. Next week, 70,000 tickets will be up for grabs at half price. It means a family of four will pay under $80 to walk through the Royal Show gates. There's concern, though, the threat of bird flu might mean poultry producers miss out on attending this year.
22: We haven't made a decision on poultry at the moment. We've got some further meetings with DPIRD in the next couple of days and with the WA Poultry Association. We normally get about 1,000 birds along to show, but obviously the health and welfare of the birds is the most important decision for us to make.
0: There have been no positive detections in WA over the past 3 weeks, but it's a different story in South Australia. State recording 49 new bird flu cases, the state's total surging above 200. The vaccination rollout started today for wild birds. 5,000 penguins in Victoria will need to be caught twice to receive the recommended two doses. A world first from Australian researchers could change the lives of millions with heart valve disease. Inspired by a sick little girl, scientists now able to study the incurable disease up close in tissue grown from human stem cells.
23: This is a really significant step forward in our ability to look at valve disease in real time and then try to develop different medicines that can intervene.
0: Focus for now is treatment, but it's hoped patients will one day receive heart valve replacements grown from their own stem cells in years to come. New Zealand's Prime Minister has survived another confidence vote. The second since April, Christopher Luxon announcing he has full support of the National Party after a caucus meeting in Wellington. The Kiwis will head to the polls in November of this year. The United States says it fired two missiles to stop a cargo ship which it claims was attempting to break the American blockade of the Strait of Hormuz. Pakistan believes some sort of arrangement or deal is close, but Iran says it won't reopen the crucial shipping channel until war in the region, including in Lebanon and Gaza, ends. Nasty injury could sign on a young Dockers star, Paddy. Murphy Reid may miss the Crows clash.
1: We hope he doesn't, Tomo, but Murphy Reid hasn't missed a game since arriving at the club, but that is now in doubt. The 20-year-old on the receiving end of a painful low blow in the loss to Melbourne. Reid was unable to train today. Coach Justin Longmuir uncertain if he'll face Adelaide on Friday night.
2: Yeah, he got a hit in the nether regions. We're just monitoring him. Yeah, so it's, but he's in a bit of doubt.
1: Reid has played 45 games for Fremantle, winning 34. And Tomo, a little later in the bulletin, Justin Longmuir weighs in on that ruck battle between Sean Darcy and Mason Cox.
0: Yes, yep.
1: And the Socceroo turning heads at his new club, that coming up at 6:48.
0: We're talking big dollars, aren't we?
1: Massive.
0: Paddy, thank you. Stay there because I think the health checks men need at every age, that's next. It's a Paddy Sweeney special report on how to stay healthy. I chat with finance editor Chris Kohler what the CommBank CEO told him about our housing market. Truck in a hurry comes a cropper on a New York highway. And the story your waistline is telling about your overall health.
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0: Almost 50% of deaths in Australian men under 75 are potentially preventable, and a simple health check could help catch a problem before it's too late. Tonight, Paddy Sweeney looks at the screenings men need at every decade of their lives.
1: Nathan Baxter suffered a series of strokes 1 year shy of his 40th birthday.
2: Could barely breathe. My heart was racing.
1: The UWA lecturer and power lifter was slurring his speech and couldn't move one side of his body.
2: I was actually having five strokes, it turned out, at the time.
1: A father of two, he's now 48 and leads the Stroke Foundation's Bloke Beside You campaign.
3: Would you know what to do if the bloke beside you had a stroke?
1: Men are almost 50% more likely to experience a stroke than women.
2: Overworking, never learning how to rest, not looking after our health is ending our lives prematurely. And it's time that we took responsibility and did more about it.
1: John Williams was diagnosed with prostate cancer at just 44. The same disease killed his father just last year.
4: And it came as a real surprise because I felt fine. There's no symptoms for prostate cancer.
1: It's the most common cancer in men. Catching it with an early screening imperative.
5: It's a simple blood test. It's a great indicator of whether you're safe or whether you need to take further steps.
1: Only a third of men are diagnosed during stage one, when it's easiest to treat.
6: Research shows almost 50% of deaths under 75 are potentially avoidable, including heart disease, type 2 diabetes and cancer, as tests can help pick up the early warning signs. But in a survey by the Prostate Cancer Foundation of Australia, almost half say they didn't know the recommended screenings for their age group.
7: Us blokes are actually terrible at going to the doctor, and we have stats to back that up.
1: Under Australian health guidelines, there's a decade-by-decade checklist for West Aussie men. If you're in your 20s, regular skin and STI checks are important. Along with mental health assessments, this is the age anxiety and depression start to emerge. Heart health is a focus for men in their 30s. Blood pressure, cholesterol checks, and a risk assessment for stroke or heart attack. By the time your 40s roll around, add screening for type 2 diabetes and prostate cancer. From 50, bowel cancer and eye health, checking for glaucoma and macular degeneration. 60 and beyond, it's bone density, memory, mood and balance.
5: And I would suggest that men should not wait until they get symptoms of any disease.
1: Early detection can be the difference between life and death.
4: Just do that, it saved my life, could save yours.
1: Paddy Sweeney, Nine News.
0: And on Nine News tomorrow night, a young Perth father's powerful mission to improve the mental health of others. After losing his father, Julian Pace, founder of the Happiness Co, shares the early warning signs, those who are most at risk and how to get help. That's at 6, Nine News Perth tomorrow night. Grieving families have taken their fight to State Parliament, calling for tougher lighting requirements on trains to improve safety at level crossings across the state. The WA government backing mandatory train lighting, saying it will work with the WA Nationals, who put forward the bill, on a number of amendments to make the changes practical for the industry. Perth's property boom is slowing. New data from the Commonwealth Bank suggests buyers are starting to pull back. Finance editor Chris Kohler joins us. Chris, you've spoken to the CBA CEO today. What is he seeing from borrowers at the moment?
8: Yeah, Michael, the first thing to say about Commonwealth Bank, I guess, is that they're still doing pretty well. $10.9 billion in cash profit over the 12 months is a thumping result. I mean, they're still doing fine. But to your point, buyers are clearly concerned. The number of mortgage applications is now the problem for CBA and really all banks. They're saying that since the May budget, there's been a 15% fall in new mortgage applications.
0: What can you tell us about the Perth market?
8: Well, Matt Common was saying that it's really about capacity right now for the Perth market. It is the most resilient property market out of the capital cities. We know that. Prices have been incredibly strong. He's really saying it's about what the economy of Perth can provide for its property market. Here's what he said. Have a listen.
9: There's a lot of infrastructure underway. Obviously, a number of sectors there, including but not limited to the resources sector, performing well. They've got, as I said, capacity constraints in terms of labour.
8: Following on from that, Michael, we also had new figures from ANZ yesterday, which showed a new outlook for what property prices are going to do around the country. And I'll tell you that ANZ reckons 5.2% is what's going to be lost out of the Perth market from peak to trough, which is about $56,000. That is by far the best outcome of the capital cities.
0: What does the latest RBA decision mean for people with a mortgage? Should they be preparing for another rate rise?
8: No more rate rises seems to be the consensus at the moment. Matt Comyn said that as well. His economists and others are saying that this is as high as the cash rate will go at 4.35%. CBA and others also have cash rate cuts baked in for next year. But of course, we know people are struggling at these levels. CBA said that they've got 147,000 hardship cases at the moment in the last 12 months. So people are clearly struggling. The good news, if you can really call it good news, is no more cash rate rises seem likely from here, Michael.
0: Chris Kohler, thank you.
8: Thank you.
0: An overpass got the better of a truckie in a hurry on a New York State highway. The semi-trailer took a massive chunk of the bridge before ending up on its side, the driver uninjured, but he could not escape a fine. Australia is on the brink of its biggest defence deal. The British government set to buy a locally built radar considered the world's best. The agreement worth $10 billion and will generate hundreds of high-tech jobs.
10: The world's most powerful radar hides in plain sight, a homegrown invention already in use by the Australian Defence Force. Sitting high on the Anzac-class frigates, these phased array radars are poised to become the nation's greatest ever defence export.
11: This radar can see smaller things further away than most radars in the world, if not all of them.
10: The secret behind the radar's extraordinary strength is a matter of national security. But their accuracy comes from thousands of simultaneous pulses to assess potential threats.
11: It gives the operators the ability to see in all of those 360-degree operations, detect, track, and put them in a safe space.
10: The United States has already invested in the Australian radar, and now another AUKUS ally, the United Kingdom, will join the technology pact. The British Minister for Defence Readiness coming to Canberra to see it up close.
12: The ability to detect more objects, smaller objects, faster, will give our warfighters an edge in an increasingly dangerous world.
10: CEA entering an agreement with the UK that will eventually see Australian radars used on British warships, vehicles and planes in a deal likely worth more than $10 billion.
12: Key part of UK defence policy is to work more closely with our close friends and allies.
10: The radar is the brainchild of brilliant inventor Ian Crozer, a former naval officer who built CEA from scratch over four decades. The company now employs more than 800 people in four states and territories.
11: And Ian is a dead set genius, and the whole nation should be very grateful for his contribution.
13: The technology in this radar is so good, the government made a remarkable decision in 2023 to nationalise the company to make sure it remains in Australian hands.
10: Taxpayers now own 72% of the company. CEA, a quiet achiever, no longer beneath the radar. Andrew Probyn, Nine News.
0: Your waistline could reveal more about your heart health than just your weight. A US study finding those who carry more fat around their stomachs face double the risk of heart attack, stroke, and other cardiovascular problems. The research suggesting waist measurements could be a better indicator of heart disease risks than BMI scores. New proof, smiling is good for everyone's health, even your pet dog. Next, the study proving our canine friends can read our moods.
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0: 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And why the Dockers' chances of beating the Crows may have taken a blow. That's still to come in sport.
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18: Hey everybody, Leah and Dan here. We got highlights for you to keep you company through the Nine News simulcast, including this one, a little bit of our conversation. We were talking about heroes coming to the rescue, and Danny gave us a call.
19: This is actually God saving the day, not us. On Australia Day this year, we got a phone call at about 11 o'clock in the morning saying, my son's girlfriend's mum rang and said, hey, listen, my husband's gone out motorbike riding, he's crashed, his phone's died, and we can't find him. So the police were out looking for him, they couldn't find him anywhere. They said, look, any chance you can come and help with the search? So we thought, yeah, no worries. So I jumped on my motorbike, my wife and son jumped in the car. But all we had was he's either at Churchman Brook Dam or Canning Dam, so we didn't know which one. So I jumped on the bike, wife and son jumped in the car, started driving down there, and we just prayed, Lord, take us straight to him. So headed down to Churchman Brook Dam, thought, this is pointless. I have no idea where he is. So turned around, started driving back, ran into my wife and son coming in the car, and we said, look, let's go and have a look at Canning Dam. So we drove 17 kilometres from Churchman Brook Dam to Canning Dam, started driving into where Canning Dam is, and as you can imagine, you're talking kilometres and so many hundreds of bush tracks. So there's literally no way you're going to find him. So as we're going into Canning Dam, we drove probably about a kilometre and a half in, and we saw his wife coming the other way. So we stopped to make a plan on the side of the road. And there was a track to the left, and it's right where we stopped, but there's tracks everywhere. So she said, look, you guys go back up the road. You start looking down there. We'll start down this one. Now, I had a Ducati road bike, so it's not really good for bush fashion, but we gave it a go anyway. And I thought, well, we'll go down this track. And she goes, no, no, he won't go down there because it had a sign there like, you know, drinking water catchment, don't go down there. So me and my wife thought, yep, no, let's just go down there first. So I started riding down this track, and I went probably 2 to 3 kilometres into the bush. And I just thought, just keep going straight, just keep going straight. That way I can find my way back out. And after riding about 2 to 3 kilometres into the bush, there he was lying on the side of the dirt track with the motorbike on his side.
18: Oh, my God.
19: And he'd actually snapped his leg right the way through. So,
20: oh, my goodness.
19: But the police were looking kilometres away on the wrong side of the dam. But for us to be stopped in that exact spot down that one track and led straight to him, it was miraculous.
20: There
19: was it was from Churchman Brook Dam all the way to Canning Dam and all the way into the bush. So it was kilometres that we were kind of rerouted all the way back to that area and straight to him.
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0: As the Reserve Bank keeps an eye on the unemployment rate, Australia's biggest job platform, today watched its share price nosedive. Chris Kohler has the details.
22: Job ads portal Seek today announced a $371 million loss for the full year, and the share price was given the sack, plunging 14%, and it's now down more than 40% so far this year. We possibly shouldn't be surprised, given that just yesterday the Reserve Bank governor said the central bank expects more weakness in the job market. Elsewhere, Commonwealth Bank shares fell despite the bank announcing an almost $11 billion profit, weighing on the ASX 200, and the Australian dollar is buying 70 US cents, 61 euro cents, and 52 British pence this evening.
0: Let's take a look at the price of fuel across Perth tomorrow. The average run litre will decrease by around 4 cents a litre to $2.4, but you can find it cheaper on Thomas Road in Oakford, on Nangara Road in Lansdale, and on Milner Road in Forestfield. Diesel will decrease by 1 cent to an average of $2.40.6, but you can find that cheaper on Great Eastern Highway in Ascot. Thousands of tourists are heading to Europe ahead of a rare total solar eclipse. Parts of Spain, Iceland and Greenland offer the best vantage points, where protective glasses have all but sold out. We'll have to wait until 2028 for the next one to cross the Australian mainland. If you suspect your dog can read your mind, the results of a new study show you're pretty close to the mark, proving pet pooches can tell if we are happy, scared or angry by reading our facial expressions. Researchers use MRIs to scan canine brains, pinpointing the spots where the processing takes place and ultimately confirming why they are considered our best friends. Paddy's back with more sport, and Paddy, a boost for the Dockers at the selection table.
2: A big boost. Tomo, Fremantle's prized asset skipper Alex Pearce is set to return to face Adelaide. But could that be offset by the omission of a rising star? Fit but not ready to fire, why Geelong are coy on Cameron? And the teenager who tamed an Aussie surfing world champion.
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20: Oh hey, it's Leah and Dan, and we're back again to bring you another highlight from our show this morning. Dan brought this story about Frio and a new song.
18: Frio, all right, Docker fans, you're all up and about. You're all excited. It's getting towards the pointy end of the year. You haven't had a lot to be excited about at this end of the season for a while, or realistically ever, to be completely honest. But this is looking good, yeah. Okay? And someone has decided to get behind you. Okay, so Crooked Colours, he is a DJ, a producer probably, he might call himself, from WA. Big Dockers fan.
20: Cool.
18: Big Dockers fan, loves the Dockers. And so the Dockers have quite a few musical fans.
20: Mm-hmm.
18: Tame Impala,
20: yes.
18: Number one ticket holder for a long time.
20: Yep.
18: And he, Tame Impala, Kevin Parker, actually produced a song that plays at three-quarter time at Dockers games.
20: Yeah.
18: I think that song... Considering the songs that Tame Impala have put out, that song sucks.
20: No, you played it for me before. I'm like, nah, this
18: average.
20: Is a vibe.
18: It's average. Wait. Just wait till you hear this guy's song. So Crooked Colours, he is produced a song called The Frio Dream. Are you ready?
20: I'm ready,
18: You want to hear it? All right, here we go. Let's go. This is it. This is what he wants to play for the hype up track before the game. And I think they're actually going to actually play it on Friday.
20: Sounds very FIFA.
18: Yes, very European soccer.
20: Yeah, it's like soccer.
18: There's words. I don't know what he's saying. I think purple in the air tonight. One voice up from the pool. Pretty Scotty's about to run through a wall.

0: fun.
1: Yeah, I like it.
0: You got a crowd going? That'd be a good time.
1: I like it a lot. It just doesn't sound like footy.
0: Look, that's true. But what is football? You know, what is football if it's not about the fans? Mm. And so I think the fans will get into it. I like it. So Crooked Colours, well done, mate, if you're listening. Probably not. Well done. It's a great song. And Freo fans, look forward to that on Friday night.
1: Yeah, let us know what you think.
0: And I believe they're wearing throwbacks on Friday night to the old green, purple and red.
1: Okay, that is cool.
0: So
1: retro,
0: that's going to be a
1: Freo
0: vibe.
1: Cool. Yeah,
0: absolutely.
1: Yeah,
0: so you go. Well done, Freo.
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0: Fremantle's chances of beating the Crows may have taken a blow, with Murphy Reid in doubt to play. The young star missing from training today, recovering from an errant kick to the groin in the Dockers' loss to Melbourne.
1: Okay. A hit below the belt, which could compromise Friday's heavyweight bout.
2: Murphy Reid slow to get to his feet.
1: The young gun playing under duress in the D's defeat. A close watch awaits the rising star.
3: You get a bit closer to the game and Doc say there's nothing to worry about, then we'll look to play him because he's got no other issues going on. He's handling the workload really well and he wants to keep playing.
1: Fremantle's backup ruck contest heating up. Sean Darcy's pushing to overtake Mason Cox after impressing in the waffle.
3: Sean's putting pressure on and we'll weigh up that form against Mason's form in the AFL.
1: Skipper Alex Pearce returning after being managed. Reports this week the 31-year-old won't entertain a move home to Tasmania to be part of the Devils' inaugural side.
3: Doesn't surprise me at all. I mean, I see his commitment day in, day out here, see how he leads the club, see how passionate he is.
1: Luke Ryan to play game 200, the dual All-Australian and Doig medalist, never enjoying his footy more.
4: It's probably the most fun I've had in football in my whole career. Not just saying that because we're winning a few games, but just the bond around the club.
1: Adelaide arriving west without Alex Neil Bullen, staying home ahead of the birth of his second child. Retiring Crow Tex Walker, no certainty to play, despite making the trip.
5: Having Tyler at his best in a final series is something that we want to go with and probably needs a spell, you know, rather than playing five or six in a row. So we'll keep that in our mind.
1: Sean Lindsay, Nine News.
0: Geelong's premiership push has received a big boost, with Jeremy Cameron given the all clear to return from shoulder surgery. But in a twist, the star forward won't line up against North Melbourne on Saturday.
6: Weeks out from September, Jeremy Cameron is ready to return. The spearhead given the green light by the medical team, only for the Cats to resist the urge to pick him.
7: And we've just made the decision to hold him back, given that we do have at least one other game before we potentially start a final series.
6: While Cameron won't be there, skipper Patrick Dangerfield will, after missing two games with calf and hip issues.
7: I'm confident because we held him back last week, so notwithstanding any other issue that comes up, I think it's very likely he'll play.
6: Midfielder Grian Myers also expected to line up, despite appearing to suffer a fresh injury to his already damaged knee. Ross Lyon's aware of supporters' desire for September success, even if that is almost out of the window for this year.
8: You're not making the top 10 in the AFL. You can't measure yourself as a success. We know where we've improved, so look, I live in the real world. They've got to improve. So, and our players know that. The environment's strong. They're positive.
6: Tom DeConing and Liam Ryan must prove their fitness for Saturday's clash with Richmond.
8: Well, we'll just see how it all comes out in the wash, really. There's a bit to work through this week. Not only with Tom, but probably seven or eight players.
6: And Jason Horne-Francis declaring his right to play the Demons after a knee scare.
9: I think it was just a little hyperextension, and all I've got at the moment is a bit of bone bruising and a bit of fluid in there. So, you know, it's good news and good signs.
0: In the waffle, Subiaco coach Jared Schofield will appeal his two-game suspension for umpire abuse. The tribunal last night banning the three-time premiership coach after a marathon two-hour hearing. The club challenging the sanction in a bid to have Schofield coach the final two games of the regular season. Australia has named its team for the first test against Bangladesh in Darwin, and again it's Scott Boland who's missed out. Selectors instead choosing to play Josh Hazlewood, reuniting him and the big four bowlers.
10: It's one of those ones where there's not much you can say to Scotty other than obviously there's a lot of cricket coming up, but he knows his worth and how good he is, and you know, I'm sure he'll be out there at some point pretty soon.
0: Cummins backing WA's Cameron Green to succeed in the two-test series. He'll bat at number five. Socceroos rising star Nestor Iheanacho has been swamped by waiting media upon arrival into Portugal. The 20-year-old is in Lisbon for a medical with football giant Sporting CP.
11: Are you happy to sign with Sporting?
12: Yes, I'm very happy.
11: What do, means to you sign with Sporting?
12: It means a lot. I'm very happy.
13: Are you happy to play in the Champions League?
12: Yeah, of course.
11: Have you talked to Ribor?
0: It's understood Watford has accepted a $24.5 million transfer fee for the winger. And finally tonight, this isn't just a look at the next generation of surfing. It could be the one after that as well. 13-year-old Kalia Galina beating two-time world champion, none other than Australian Tyler Wright, in the opening round of the Tahiti Pro, becoming the youngest heat winner in World Tour history. Tomo, that is quite incredible. Remarkable. Tyler Wright's last win on the championship was 2017.
14: 13-year-old, 54-year-old yesterday at Chapu.
0: Unbelievable.
14: Incredible. Patty, thank you. Natalia, it's warming up soon.
15: Yes, Tomo, to 24 degrees by Sunday. Weather is next.
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1: Welcome back. Perth shivered through another cold night. Today was sunny, but there was still a chill in the air. Four the low before we topped out at 19 degrees, and right now it's 13.8. Our junior weather watchers at St Mary's and Karen Up recorded a top today of 15.1, and this is the all-important QR code you will need to sign your school up to the program. To the charts, and the chilly nights are due to lingering cold air and a high-pressure ridge. Yet another one is on the way tonight, and frost is also a risk in many areas. Across the nation tomorrow, a shower or two and 17 in Adelaide, a possible shower in Melbourne, 16 the top. Canberra is looking at morning frost before a top of 16, make that 15. Yet another sunny day in Sydney going for 20 degrees, and Brisbane expecting blue skies and 24. Back in WA's north, Broome will be sunny and 31. Exmouth is heading for 24 degrees, a low of 4 in Newman before a top of 23. In the southern half, minus 1 in Northern tonight, ahead of morning frost. Kalgoorlie dipping to 3 before a top of 19. On the waters, east to southeasterly winds below 10 knots, becoming south to southwesterly in the middle of the day, then tending south to southeasterly 10 to 15 knots in the evening. Seas below a metre and swell to 2.5. Across the suburbs, Kalamunda expecting a low of 3 tonight, mostly sunny, and 17 in Rockingham tomorrow. So to the official Perth forecast, dipping to 4 degrees once again. Tomorrow will be mostly sunny and 19 the expected top. Looking ahead, it is warming up. Mostly sunny and 22 on Friday after a low of 5. Blue skies and 22 again on Saturday. We can look forward to 24 degrees on Sunday. Showers are forecast for Monday. As much as 15 millimetres could land in the gauge. Cloudy and 18 on Tuesday. More decent rain for Wednesday. At this stage, we're looking at up to 20 millimetres. Most mornings in the single digits, apart from Monday, when the low will be 11 degrees. Let's hope we get those decent falls next week. In the meantime, make the most of the sunshine, Tomo.
2: Weekend looks amazing. Natalia, thank you. That is 9 News for this Wednesday, August 12. 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

0: incredible experience today. My wife and I took a ride over Northern in a hot air balloon. If you get the chance, let me give you the tip. It's worth it. Flying high above the earth, not surrounded by a metal cage, such as in an aeroplane, but standing in an open basket with the fresh air blowing your hair, you see things from a different perspective. As I look down on the canola and wheat paddocks, the river running through the landscape, and tiny matchbox cars running along a black strip that weaves through the paddocks, I imagine what it would be like for a bird. I imagine the view that an eagle would have as it looked for mice or other potential prey far below. I also saw the clouds, which in some cases were below us, fluffy pillows that floated by without any noise, the rising sun glancing off them and reflecting across the landscape. I wondered if perhaps God saw the world from a different perspective as well, unflustered by noisy traffic jams, phones ringing, email and social media notifications vibrating or dinging every few seconds. Could God perhaps notice the fear that flashes across the eyes of a woman who recognises an abusive situation? Could he notice the heartache that a mother feels when her adult child has broken a promise? Could he sense the tightness in the chest of the teenager who's going for his first job application? I reckon God does have a different perspective on life in general and on our personal lives. The writer of one of the Psalms recorded for us in the Bible says, "You saw me before I was born. Every day of my life was recorded in your book. Every moment was laid out before a single day had passed." God knows me personally, but it's not so that I'll be afraid of some kind of big brother, a heavenly CCTV camera checking us out to see if we'll slip up, a Father Christmas figure who's putting together a list to see if we're naughty or nice. God knows us deeply and intimately because he loves us. He holds us with deep compassion, and while he is saddened by our behaviour from time to time, as any parent would, he waits with incomparable patience for us to accept his gracious offer of forgiveness and acceptance. In the midst of the hustle and bustle of life, I'm glad to know that God has a different perspective on my life, that he can see things from an eternal perspective, and I can trust him to care for me when I can't see my way through the mess. But it's also good to know that as I trust him, I can allow his perspective to change mine. Like riding in a wicker basket way above the clouds, lifted high by a massive hot air balloon, God allows us those times when we can pause and look down on our world to see life from his perspective rather than our own. I'm Rob Douglas. Thanks for listening.
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0: Hi, Rory here from Providence Church. Years ago in his famous song, John Lennon invited us to imagine an alternative future. In the song Imagine, he says, imagine no hell below us, above us only sky. Part of John Lennon's imagining was to think of a future kind of without religion, without transcendence, without hell below us, above us only sky, no God in surveillance about how we live our lives. To an extent, you could say that we don't have to imagine that anymore, because in the modern West, we do have a world where, functionally at least, people often don't think in terms of transcendent reality of God and of meaning derived from God. Well, what's the result of that world that John Lennon prophesied? Well, I think we'd all agree there's lots of good stuff in our world at the moment. We are much more able to generate our own identities, to decide what we do with our lives. We're less constrained than maybe we were in previous generations, and some of that is really great. We don't live in reference to heaven and hell and to God and transcendent realities. We live in what philosophers call an immanent frame, in this world where all our meaning is discovered from within. You hear that in kind of every Disney film and every Pixar film. The message is essentially the same. You can be who you want to be. The hero lies in you. Throw off the constraints around you and decide who you are. Now, lots of that is good, but there is a sinister side to that message. Because the flip side of the fact, if you are a product of your own choices, then who you are is also your fault. We bear the weight of our own kind of self-realization. In the search for the authentic you, you're sort of on your own. The best we can do is stand on the side and say, well, I guess if that's what you've chosen for yourself, then that's got to be good. So we have freedom and prosperity and choice, but we also have alarmingly high suicide rates. People experience crippling anxiety, and people often live lives with a sense of purposelessness on a scale that was unknown to the ancients. See, modernity has put a burden on humans that we weren't made to bear. We weren't designed to generate our own meaning. We weren't designed to be on our own. We were designed to be part of something bigger. We were made for more than modernity can give us. Look, I like John Lennon's song, but I think we've lost something in that exchange. Jesus says, seek first the kingdom of God, and these things will be added unto you. And I reckon we'll do better in our lives and we'll find better meaning if we bring back in the God dimension.
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0: Carey Baptist Church in Forestdale. My son discovered long distance running in his early 30s. Actually, I was going to say he discovered a love for long distance running, but that would not be how he describes it. When he completes a long run and someone asks if he enjoyed it, he often says no, adding, "It's just hard work." And if looking for the positive, you go on to ask, "Well, are you glad you did it?" he will usually say, "Well, I'm glad it's done." But he keeps signing up for marathons and now ultra marathons. Recently, our son organised a family marathon event. He staked out a 5-kilometre circuit around suburban streets, and we all determined our personal goals, a goal that was within arm's reach and a stretch goal. So an 8-year-old granddaughter wanted to walk 10 kilometres, which she thought was within arm's reach, and her stretch was to go to 15. Grandsons aged 10 and 12 wanted to run a marathon distance with a stretch to 60 kilometres, and the rest of us, younger and older, had various hopes and dreams. So at 7 a.m. on a very warm Saturday, we set off. We walked and ran, we laughed, we encouraged each other, we cried and we got grumpy with each other. We lay down at times on the verge in the pitch dark as the evening wore on and said we couldn't go on, and then we got up and we went on. We sang ditties and we held hands and we told each other, "Just finish this lap." And by 11:30 p.m. that same Saturday, we were celebrating our various achievements together over pizza. A couple of weeks later, my 10-year-old granddaughter was contemplating the purchase of a 1,000-piece Lego set. I asked her if she was sure she was up to this considerable challenge, and she said, "Well, Grandma, I walked 37 kilometres, which is nearly a marathon, so I think I can do this." In one admittedly long Saturday, she had learned a lot about what it means to persevere. To continue in a course of action, even in the face of difficulty and even without the certainty of success. And it occurred to me, this is probably why my son is drawn to run ridiculously long distances again and again. Endurance helps us to be who we are made to be. Somehow it makes us stronger, kinder, wiser, more confident, long-haul people who can ride the waves, or in this case, run the kilometres, and not be overcome by them. I think this is the perseverance Jesus was talking about when he told people gathered in the temple one day, "Stand firm and you will win life." So when you think about the week to come, where might you need to work at something with all your heart and strength? Where might you need to stand firm? I really hope that you have good people you can call on to help you to persevere. And I know without a doubt that Jesus will stand with you if you ask him. Stand firm and you will win life.
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1: Stax is an Australian activewear business, and they were very close to becoming another one of those stories of closure. The company had gone into receivership and was heading towards collapse, but an Australian investor group has just stepped in and bought the business and really rescued them at the 11th hour.
2: Absolutely.
1: And I just go, man, the relief they must feel.
2: Oh, man, think about all those, like, 30-something-year-olds having to go to cafes. What would they wear, Leah? What would they wear?
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0: 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So be content with who you are and don't put on airs. 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

0: Hi, my name is Pastor Allen from Emmanuel Reformed Baptist Church. The book of Acts records many instances where God spoke to lost souls through the preaching of the gospel and brought them into communion with himself. Today, let's travel to a desolate place south of Jerusalem and listen in as Philip the Evangelist explains the way of salvation to an Ethiopian eunuch. Luke records that as the eunuch rode along in his chariot toward his African home, he was reading Isaiah 53 out loud to himself. However, the man had a serious problem. He didn't understand a word he was reading. This man was highly educated. He understood the Greek language in which the scroll was written. He was extremely gifted, and in fact, he was in control of the entire Ethiopian economy. So why couldn't such a talented man grasp such a clear gospel passage about Jesus Christ? Because understanding the gospel is not a matter of intellectual ability, but spiritual enlightenment. 1 Corinthians 2:14 says, "The natural person does not accept the things of the Spirit of God, for they are folly to him, and he is not able to understand them, because they are spiritually discerned." Elsewhere, we read that Satan blinds the minds of unbelievers to keep them from seeing the light of the gospel of the glory of Christ. This brilliant academic needed the Holy Spirit to open the eyes of his mind before he could grasp the scriptures and see salvation in Christ. However, our inability to understand the gospel is not a hindrance to God. God had set his love on this lost soul and had determined that the gospel would go to Africa through him. So, God sent Philip, a man who was fluent in Greek and filled with the Holy Spirit, to teach this man about Christ. What did Philip say? In reading Isaiah 53, we find several key points. First, everyone has despised and rejected Jesus Christ, and like sheep, we have gone astray, each to our own way. By nature, we hate God's rule in our life and desire self-rule. This is a deliberate choice we make. Secondly, Jesus came to be a suffering substitute for the sins of all of his people. We read, "He was pierced for our transgressions. He was crushed for our iniquities. Upon him was the chastisement that brought us peace, and with his wounds we are healed." That means that Christ took the penalty for sin, which is death, upon himself, in order that all who believe in him and trust in him alone for salvation may enjoy the forgiveness of all of their mountain of sin against God. But we also read that Christ will make many to be accounted righteous. This means that all who come to Christ will have his perfect law-keeping credited to their account and stand justified before a holy God. No wonder the Ethiopian eunuch rejoiced upon hearing this good news. He finally understood what he had been reading. May the Lord bless you and open your mind to see the gospel as you read his word.
1: My name is Pastor Allen Beardmore from Emmanuel Reformed Baptist Church. 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

0: words. Some words now from 1 John chapter 3 verse 1. See what great love the Father has lavished on us, that we should be called children of God, and that is what we are.
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1: And today I want to talk to you about being an authentic person. And when we talk about authenticity, there are ditches on both sides of the road. There's two extremes. There's some who aren't real. And every time you talk to them, you feel you walk into their persona, or you walk into a mask, or you're talking to something that doesn't genuinely connect. And I think there's nobody out there that would disagree with the fact that that's not a pleasant experience, and that we all need to let our guards down and be more vulnerable so that people really get to know the real us. On the other side of the ditch is the idea that we use authenticity as an excuse. And you imagine turning up to work and you're disheveled and you look horrific, and your boss says, "Hey, what's up?" Going, "I'm just being authentic, man. I'm just being real." That is not really the appropriate use of authenticity. Authentic is a starting point, not an ending point. And really, when God is looking for you, when people are looking for you, when people are wanting to know the real you, authentic is the place to start. But just like God loves you as you are, he loves you too much to leave you the way you are. And so it becomes the point from which we grow, the point from which we change. So I want to encourage everybody, yes, take the masks off, but take the masks off in terms of how people can get to connect with you and the real you that they get to truly see. But never use it as an excuse to remain where you are, citing authenticity as the excuse you remain stagnant in who you are. If you're saying, "I'm just a negative person, it's who I am," use it as a starting point and change. Authenticity is an incredible starting point, but a horrible excuse. And hopefully, you run into some real people today.
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0: 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So if Christ keeps giving me his power, I will gladly brag about how weak I am.
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4: Hi, my name is Lakers Komaya of the Men After God's Heart. One foggy night, the captain of a large ship saw what appeared to be another ship's lights approaching in the distance. This other ship was on a course that would mean a head-on collision. Quickly, the captain signaled to the approaching ship, "Please change your course 10 degrees west." The reply came blinking back through the thick fog, "You change your course 10 degrees east." Furiously, the captain pulled rank and shot a message back to the other ship. "I am a sea captain with 35 years of experience. Change your course 10 degrees west." Without hesitation, the signal flashed back. "I am a seaman, fourth class. You change your course 10 degrees east." Enraged, the captain realized they were approaching each other quickly and would crash within minutes. So he blazed his final warning. "I am a 50,000-ton freighter. Change your course 10 degrees west." A simple message winked back. "I am a lighthouse. You change your course." One of the disciples of Christ, named Thomas, once found himself at the crossroad of life. He needed direction. He wanted to stop assuming he knew what he was doing. In response to his need for guidance, Jesus Christ in John chapter 14, verse 6, gave the classic answer that is still relevant to us today. "I am the way and the truth and the life." Jesus Christ is not a way, he is the way. He is not a truth, he is the truth. Engagement with God's word brings to you eternal life. Like the sea captain, when you find yourself in a foggy situation of life and suddenly are confronted by the reality of the limitation of your intelligence, expertise, achievement, and ability to generally figure things out. In other words, when you go up against something greater than you, something that defies your existing bank of knowledge, my friend, it's time to stop struggling and make the necessary adjustment required by letting Christ lead you out of the fog and show you the way. If you enjoyed this message, head to the Men After God's Heart website, www.themag.com.au.

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1: 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I felt the weight of the expectation on my chest.

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0: Hi, this is Dr. Bruce Robinson from the Fathering Project. When it comes to being a good listener, which most people are not, we have a really useful phrase. It's called boomeranging versus harpooning. Boomeranging is when the conversation boomerangs back to yourself. For example, someone says, I took my kids to Movie World on the Gold Coast. Oh, yes, we took our kids there too. You wouldn't believe what happened. Or someone says, oh, we had a trip to Paris. Oh, I went there too. You wouldn't believe what happened. These are all boomerangs because they boomerang the conversation back to yourself. We have another word, which is the word harpoon. Harpoon means you shoot the harpoon and it stays with the other person. You listen and you ask a second question and a third question and a fourth question. What did you enjoy about it? What did you find hard? That's harpooning. And here's a little tip for you. Maybe write the word boomerang on your hand next time you're going to talk with people. And every time you look at it, remind yourself, do not boomerang. Keep listening to the other person and it will be a gift to them, whether it's your children, your partner or friends. If you'd like more information about this subject, Google The Fathering Project or myself, Dr. Bruce Robinson.
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0: A familiar voice when you need it most. 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
1: Oh, I get it. 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
5: Hello, it's once again, it's a great privilege and honour to share the Word of God with you. And we are talking about the wonderful, blessed person of the Holy Spirit. First of all, I want to remind you, he's a person. But I mentioned and touched on a few scriptures about Jesus and the wonderful person of the Holy Spirit. Think about this. Son of God needed the Holy Spirit. Let me run through this once again to emphasize this point. Because in Matthew chapter 1, verse 18 and 20, it says, he's the child of the Holy Spirit. When I read that, it amazed me. I paused and I began to think about it. And I kept saying to myself, I'm a child of the Holy Spirit. Because the Spirit of God who brought me into the family of God. Just Jesus is the child of the Holy Spirit. And then in the next book of the Gospel, Mark, he's driven by the Holy Spirit. I want the Holy Spirit to drive me. Because he knows where I should be, where I need to be, at what time. So if I surrender my life to him, he will lead me as he led Jesus. And in Luke 4:1, he led Jesus into the wilderness. And not only that, in Luke 4:18, he anointed Jesus to fulfill the God's plan for his life. As I mentioned last time, you can see that Word of God says in Acts 10:38, how God anointed Jesus of Nazareth with the Holy Ghost and with power, who went about doing good, healing all that were oppressed of the devil, for God was with him. And not only that, and we see continuing onwards that in Hebrews 9:14, that he goes to the cross by the power of the Holy Spirit, that without any blemish. And not only that, in Romans 1:4, he's raised from the grave by the power of the Holy Spirit. And think about this. Acts chapter 1 and verse 2, he gives instruction after his resurrection to the disciples through the Holy Spirit. So right through his life on earth, the Holy Spirit was present. So if Jesus, our Lord, needed the Holy Spirit, how much more you and I need the Holy Spirit? Think about that. And think about this, John 14:26, he says, you know, he will be your teacher. There's no greater teacher than the Holy Spirit. He's the one who is able to teach us the very Word of God. So wonderful, Jesus has left us with a wonderful person called the Holy Spirit, so that everything we need of Christ, we are able to get through the Holy Spirit. So once again, I want to emphasize and I want to say to you that walk with the blessed person of the Holy Spirit. He will never leave you. He will never forsake you. Jesus said he'll be with you, he'll be in you, and he'll upon you. He's with me to form Christ in me. He's upon me to empower me to do all the things that Jesus wants me to do. He's with me to convict me and to counsel me and to put me right and to guide me in the truth. And so what a wonderful person we have, the blessed Holy Spirit. So be acquainted with him, and until we meet again, remember to talk to the Holy Spirit and stay in the Word.
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0: 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That's why we keep our minds on the things that cannot be seen.
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something incredibly juicy, deeply alluring about a secret. Waiting to be trusted with one can feel like standing on the edge of something powerful. To be invited into the inner circle, wow, that changes everything. Hi, I'm Bernie Diamond and welcome again to Fresh. During World War II, only a handful of people at Bletchley Park in the United Kingdom were entrusted with the most guarded secret of the war, the breaking of Germany's Enigma code machine. They lived in secrecy, bound together in an inner circle that carried knowledge that shifted the course of history. Secrets, good secrets, are like that. They carry immense power to change, but not everyone has access to them, which, when you think about it, is the very definition of a secret. Psalm 25, verse 14. The friendship of the Lord is for those who fear him, and he makes his covenant known to them. That Hebrew word for friend means intimacy, close counsel, being welcomed into God's inner circle. To those who revere him, he opens his heart, he shares his secrets, he reveals his unbreakable promises. And in Christ, that truth is fulfilled beyond imagination. Jesus said to his disciples, John chapter 15, verse 15, I have called you friends because I've told you everything my Father told me. Through our faith in him, you and I are no longer outsiders. We're insiders, welcomed into the very counsel of God. Think about that. It blows the mind. So don't settle for a surface faith. Step closer today. Walk in reverence and obedience and discover the joy of being God's friend, his covenant partner, welcomed into his innermost circle. Because that's his word, fresh for you today.

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In the spirit of reconciliation, 98.5 acknowledges the Whadjuk Noongar people, traditional custodians of the land on which we meet and broadcast from today, and their connections to land, sea, and community. We pay our respect to their elders, past and present, and extend that respect to all Aboriginal and Torres Strait Islander peoples today.

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3: Weather
4: across Perth today, looking 19 degrees, sunny, a little bit of clouds here and there. It's going to be 6 overnight, 22 for your Friday, also sunny, 22 and sunny on Saturday, Sunday sunny and 24, that's right, head to the beach, but then Monday it's going to rain again.
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7: 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All right.

0: August. Can you believe it?
1: I cannot. Mm. 13th of August. Something is happening today. What is happening today?
0: Is it someone's birthday? Anniversary?
1: Ah, no. Uh-oh. I'll have to think about that one a little harder because there's something today.
0: Check your calendar.
1: Not sure what it is. Anyway,
0: do you use your calendar?
1: Yeah, I use my calendar because I will not remember anything.
0: Mm, you need to write things down.
1: Oh, no, it's all good. I remember it. It's not important. It doesn't matter. It doesn't matter. Never mind. Oh, never mind, guys.
0: The relief.
1: Oh, thank the Lord. What a day it's going to be, though. Thursday. Shani, let's go.
0: That's right. She will be in after 8. We'll speak to the cheering pastor later on. All the good chit-chats. Gen Z Word of the Week, probably with producer Courtney as well.
1: How good. Get amongst it. Let's kick it off with Annie Lennox right now.

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1: 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We find a good Christian banger for ya.
8: Oh yes.
1: Or this week, actually, BT, our music director, did his job and got this one for us and said, do this. And we said, yes, sir.
8: Yeah. Look, this one's coming from Jamie McDonald. We already played a few of her songs. I'm a big fan.
1: She cool, man.
8: Oh, yeah, she is.
1: Good glasses game.
8: I was going to say, she's got great style.
1: Yeah,
8: she normally will wear a hat. Glasses, yep. A lot of colour.
1: Yeah.
8: She makes it work.
1: Yep. Accessorises well.
8: She does. That's a great way to put it. Yes.
1: Good album artwork as well.
8: I haven't seen it.
1: I quite like some of her covers. They're quite nice.
8: High praise coming from Dan.
1: It is. I'm pretty picky when it comes to that stuff. But no, it's good. It's a good time. This one, brand new. Oh, look, yeah. No, it's brand new. It's off her album that Left in the River's also on.
8: Yes.
1: It's called Won't Let Go.
8: That's right. That's yeah. Called. So this was off the album that was released earlier this year, yes. I believe. Her first
1: Jamie McDonald.
8: Debut
1: by Jamie McDonald.
8: Yeah, but she's been in the industry for quite a while. But this is her first. Like, I think she was a songwriter for other artists for a long time.
1: Yeah, she was in the background.
8: And now she's doing her own thing. And I love it.
1: It's pretty cool.
8: Yeah, she's based in Nashville now, but I believe she's a Michigan native.
1: Ah, Detroit.
8: Mm.
1: Maybe she's from Detroit, maybe from Grand Rapids. Who knows? Maybe she's from a small town, Michigan.
8: Maybe.
1: Who knows? Michigan's not very big. So,
8: is it not? It's very cold though, isn't it?
1: It can be very cold. Also, Flint, Michigan has no clean drinking water.
8: Is that right?
1: Yet it is a capital city.
8: So what do they do?
1: They have to
8: bottle water.
1: Buy water, yeah.
8: Whoa.
1: Yeah, ongoing.
8: That's wild.
1: It's an ongoing
8: a
1: bit of a joke. Yeah, that it doesn't have clean water.
8: Little fun fact for you.
1: Poor Flint, Michigan.
8: Wow.
1: Poor Flint, Michigan. Anyway, this song is great. We love it. We've listened to it a couple of times, but we're going to bring it to you right now, fresh for your Christian tune of the week. Let us know what you think. 0429 985 985. Here it is. Won't Let Go. Jamie McDonald.

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4: 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Guys, exciting news. 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
2: Oh, what's happening?
0: Leah, the Watoto Children's Choir in Perth.
2: Oh, yes.
0: And they're kind of everywhere. They're going everywhere. They're all over the place. But let me tell you about where they're going to be on Sunday the 16th of August.
2: That's this Sunday.
0: They are going to be at Providence Christian College.
2: Amazing.
0: That's right. You can head along for an unforgettable evening with the Watoto Children's Choir from Uganda. Experience vibrant African music, energetic dancing, and inspiring personal stories to share the message of hope, resilience, and life-changing love of Jesus. How good is that? Indeed. Take your family along and your friends and enjoy an incredible evening. The kids are going to love this.
2: Oh, yeah. Everybody's going to love this.
0: I still remember the first time I saw one of the Watoto choirs.
2: Yeah.
0: Incredible.
2: Yes.
0: Incredible. They're beautiful, beautiful little human beings. But get it there. It is kicking off at... doesn't say. It does. It says 6.
2: I was going to guess 6:30, but there it is, 6.
0: 6 till 7:30. It is free, but you need to register for your seat.
2: Yes, because it will be busy.
0: Yes, it will. So get amongst that. Providence Christian College in Southern River this Sunday night, the Watoto Children's Choir. You do not want to miss it.

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2: Good morning, family. We have no incidents, which is great news, so I'll tell you about our freeways. Southbound is under speed at Burns Beach Road. Northbound is slow at Mortimer Road to Rowley Road. The Grand Farmer Freeway has no delays, and the Northbridge Tunnel is moving well in both directions. Both Tonkin and Roe Highway are moving nicely, and a small metro hotspot, Patterson Road, northbound at Mandurah Road and Kwinana Beach. Drive safely, and that's the latest from Main Roads.
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3: Hey everybody, it's Leah and Dan here. What a day it's been already, and it's just about 6:30.
4: You can't say it's been a day.
3: Oh, what a day.
4: It's still the morning and the sun hasn't even come up yet.
5: The sun has not even said hello yet.
4: We're just getting started, mate.
3: We are. The fires are starting to burn.
4: Oh, I love that song.
3: When a fire starts to burn. That is a good song. You know what else is a good song? Mm. What a Man Gotta Do by Jonas Brothers. You can listen to that right now here on Sunshine while you're waiting for the news and sport. Stick around. Cut.

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3: Some stories may not be suitable for little ears.
4: Good morning, I'm Courtney Thornton. There's been a big jump in the number of drone incursions in restricted airspace around Australia military facilities. News Corp reports nearly 150 breaches involving the unmanned aircraft occurred in the 2024-25 financial year. Just 60 were reported the 12 months prior. Shadow Defence Industry Minister Philip Thompson says he fears it isn't recreational drone users entering the restricted space.
5: I don't think a swarm of drones is operated by a young 16-year-old kid having fun. A swarm of drones where there's 20 or more linked up together flying over a base, to me, that seems like a bad actor. To me, that seems like foreign interference.
4: White House Press Secretary Caroline Levitt is due to leave her post by the end of the month to spend more time with family. The 28-year-old is the youngest person ever to hold the role. US President Donald Trump says Levitt will become one of his top outside advisors and an influential voice within the Republican Party. Scientists are racing to develop a new vaccine as the Ebola death toll in the Democratic Republic of Congo surpasses 2,000. The World Health Organization says half those fatalities have happened in the last 20 days, making the current strain of the disease the fastest growing on record. Director General Dr. Tedros Adhanom Ghebreyesus warns although officials are working tirelessly, they're still on the back foot.
6: The outbreak had a big head start and we're playing catch-up. Concerningly, we see a high proportion of deaths in communities instead of treatment units outside of known contact lists.
4: An investigation is underway into control issues during a Jetstar flight from Perth to Sydney. News Corp reports that the pilots had disengaged autopilot on the aircraft as it descended when it began an uncommanded climb for about 500 feet. The Australian Transport Safety Bureau is looking into the incident. The chief executive of Commonwealth Bank says businesses need to make the most of AI. The CBA, which has heavily invested in the technology, has been criticised for 300 job cuts this year. Mr. Common says it can provide opportunities for businesses.
7: I think it's really important that Australia is not just a high adopter of technology, but it's actually a high capability country. And we're able to translate those technologies into ways to add value and for that value to be captured by Australia and by Australian companies.
4: In sport, Pat Cummins has declared himself recharged and ready for Australia's gruelling schedule of 21 test matches in 12 months. The Aussie skipper will lead his side today in the first test against Bangladesh in Darwin. After missing most of last summer with a back injury, Cummins says he's in good shape.
8: Feels like I've had a proper 12-month block of basically just gym work and running and things that I don't think I ever would have had. So, yeah, something like my hamstrings, I've probably managed the last 5 or 6 years. They feel 100% right now.
4: The teams for Fremantle and Adelaide will come out tonight ahead of tomorrow night's blockbuster clash at Perth Stadium. Ellie Carpenter's Chelsea has defeated the A-League Women All-Stars 3-0 at Allianz Stadium. And it's full time in the UEFA Super Cup. PSG has defeated Aston Villa 2-1. With the details next.
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10: Weather today, we're in for a sunny day, heading towards a top of 19 degrees across the city. Overnight, we're dropping down to a low of 6 degrees. Tomorrow, Friday, partly cloudy, a top of 22. The weekend looks beautiful and clear. Sunny Saturday, 22 degrees, 24 on Sunday. And then the showers are back for your Monday.
11: Life words.
12: Matthew 6:34. Therefore, do not worry about tomorrow, for tomorrow will worry about itself. Each day has enough trouble of its own.
11: Sunshine. Wholeheartedly connected.
13: It's Leah and Dan.
10: The files in your brain, man.
14: Have you met Leah?
10: Yeah.
15: $1 million. Are you listening?
14: It's not wrong.
13: just weird.
14: On Sunshine.
12: Too far. Good morning, everybody.
10: Hey, hey, hey.
12: Leah and Dan here with you on a dark Thursday morning. The sun's coming, don't
10: worry. At this time, 6:35.
12: It's dark,
10: yep,
12: man.
10: It's still dark and cold.
12: I wonder when that's going to turn.
10: I've been anticipating it for a while.
12: Hasn't happened yet.
10: No.
12: It hasn't happened yet.
10: No. But you know, it will be spectacular when it does.
12: Yeah, you know we're getting to like that fun time of year when the sun is mostly up. On the drive.
10: When we hit September, I feel like that's when Christmas starts.
12: Wow, yes. Well, for the Filipinos out there, it does. Merry Christmas.
10: And that is a great feeling.
12: Oh, it's the best. The Burr months. Let's go. I'm ready. Housemate Sarah's no doubt ready.
10: She is. I'm actually surprised that she hasn't gotten into it already.
12: August is a little bit
10: crazy.
12: She's
10: got planning already, though.
12: Yeah, August is a little bit wild. September? Okay.
10: Yeah. We'll start to
12: October?
10: See.
12: October? Sure. Go up, yeah. November? Of course. December? Come on, man.
10: I think she normally puts the tree up on the 1st of November.
12: That's awesome. She needs to go earlier, in my opinion. Guys, today is going to be a great day. Thursday, we got Shan coming in later.
10: Little
12: Mum Live. We got to talk to Brad, the shearing pastor, Patterson. Lots of other good chats. Lots of other great opportunities for you to become our caller of the week.
10: Oh, yeah.
12: All you have to do is give us a call at some point during the show across the week, and you could be in the running for a $200 meat pack on Friday.
10: That's pretty good.
12: And $200.
10: This meat pack is good.
12: It's so good.
10: It's quality.
12: Oh, it's so good.
10: And look, most of the time you're probably getting more than $200.
12: I think you do. I think normally it's like, it's a $200 meat
10: pack. Very generous.
12: Yeah, very, very generous. Very generous. But we're going to have a great time coming up. Little Gen Z word of the week and what's the film. But first, Tay Tay with I Knew It. I Knew You. You're on Sunshine with Aaron F.

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2: Hello.
0: So young, so cool.
1: So hip.
0: What do you got for us today, buddy?
3: Today might be a bit obvious.
0: 6'7".
3: So the phrase today is mad boring. Mad boring.
0: I mean, I feel like it's self-explanatory, but yes. I often think that in this segment, and then it turns out I'm wrong. So I'm going to guess that mad boring is like, man, that is so boring.
1: Snooze fest.
0: Yeah, geez, stop talking.
1: Wrap it up.
3: And you'd be correct.
0: Put the fries in the bag, man. You know?
3: It's more the scenario you'd use it. Okay. So we spoke about this, like, I think a few weeks ago, but how do you end a conversation? Like, when you're sick of a conversation, you want to get out of there.
1: Yes.
3: The Gen Z thing to do, unfortunately, is say, mad boring, and then just dap them up. So give them some sort of, like, handshake thing.
0: Wow.
3: So, mad boring, man.
0: So, like,
3: and then walk away.
0: This is the worst. I'm so tired of talking about this, but respect.
3: Yeah. I've had enough. I'm tapping out.
1: Wow. I mean, it does make it better, the handshake, or, you know, like,
3: could you say, yeah.
1: It's like, my bro, I love you.
0: But shut
1: I can't
0: up.
1: Take
3: mad boring,
1: anymore.
3: Mad boring.
1: Yeah.
3: But you're going to say it kind of like a better. Polite tone, you know?
0: Yeah. I do that to the kids sometimes where I'm just like, all right, bruh, come on.
3: Yes.
0: Let's go. Finish. Finish the story.
3: Exactly.
0: I got stuff to do. Oh, yeah. Okay. Mad boring. I'm just going to throw a mad boring today.
3: Yeah. So it's not sunshine approved.
0: Maybe not.
1: No, probably not.
3: But
0: with love.
3: But you got to be aware of what's going on.
0: It's
3: it's a joke.
0: It's like saying no offense.
3: Yeah, exactly. Man boring.
0: No offense. Stop talking. Yeah?
3: Yeah. Your kids might even say it to you, you know. Say you're saying, oh, well, back in my day, I used to walk 100 miles. That I'd be like, mad boring.
0: Uphill both
3: mad
0: ways.
3: Mad boring.
0: Mad boring. Tap, tap, dab, dab. Okay, interesting. All right,
1: PlayStation's not working.
3: Mad boring.
0: Mad boring. Oh, shame. All right, well, look, hey, maybe I'll see if we can throw it in the show today.
3: Yes.
1: No
0: who
1: doubt.
0: Are we
3: cut each
0: today?
3: Other off.
0: Wait, see if we
3: mad
0: can do,
3: boring.
0: Maybe we can see if we can do a Shannon.
1: I'm not doing it.
3: Yes.
0: Nah, no, Shannon will
1: I'm
0: hurt
1: not
0: me.
1: Doing it.
0: Shannon will cut me. Nah, you do it there. You do it there.
3: I'm scared.
0: Well, anyway, mad boring.
3: Mad boring.
0: Dab that. Nickelback.

0: morning, but there it is.
1: Did you? If today was your last day, it's not. Okay? So, but maybe live like it is and enjoy it, you know, and really, really, really make the most of it and play What's the Film?
0: The
2: Film? What's a film? Film the what?
1: Let's play What's the Film. One of us brings a badly explained movie plot, mm-hmm. and you all got to go, I know that one.
0: It should be accurate, but just a bit mm-hmm. cryptic.
1: Yeah, it's always accurate. Sometimes it's just really hard to see through the nonsense.
0: Yeah.
1: And today mine is... This could have been actually a tagline for the movie, to be real.
0: Oh, so it's just like short?
1: It's a sentence.
0: Mm-hmm.
1: It's a sentence. So what you got to do when you know the movie, the film, text 0429 985 985. Are you ready?
0: I'm ready.
1: Here we go. Four men discover that sometimes the fastest way to make history is to bring the wrong climate to the right sport.
0: Four men. Okay.
1: Discover that sometimes the fastest way
0: mm-hmm.
1: to make history is to bring the wrong climate, like weather,
0: yep.
1: to the right sport.
0: Okay. Sport. Athleticism.
1: So yeah, it's a sport movie.
0: I'm trying to put it together. I have no idea. Four men.
1: Four.
0: Oh, I've got it.
1: Okay, I've got it.
0: She's
1: got it.
0: Took me a bit.
1: Yeah, she knows what's going on. All right, so you got to text in 0429 985 985. I'll say it one more time. Four men discover that sometimes the fastest way to make history is to bring the wrong climate to the right sport.
0: That is very good. You're right. That is a great tagline for
1: me. It'd be so good, wouldn't it? It'd be like, mm-hmm. wrong climate, right sport. Or like, you know, like...
0: Yeah, yeah. That could be the trailer.
1: Da, da, da, da.
0: Yeah.
1: Da, da, da, da.
0: Coming this summer.
1: Yes.
0: Yeah.
1: Only in theaters.
0: Yeah.
1: It always came to video. Anyway, all right, text in 0429 985 985. Four men discover that sometimes the fastest way to make history is to bring the wrong climate to the right sport. Let us know.

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1: Good morning, family. We have a breakdown on Kwinana Freeway, southbound before Mill Point Road in South Perth. The left lane is closed by instant response. Motorists are changing a tyre. There are no major traffic delays, but still drive with caution if heading that way. To the freeway, southbound is under speed at Burns Beach Road and Whitfords Avenue to Warwick.
2: What's
3: the
2: film? What's a film? Film the what?
4: Oh,
5: yeah, let's go. I nearly just said the movie.
4: Yeah, no, you can't give it away yet. We're playing What's the Film?
5: No, I cannot say it yet.
4: And Dan, it was your turn this week to bring a badly explained movie plot.
2: Man, everyone's
4: on to
2: it.
4: I know, your family are getting in. I can't keep up with all the texts coming through.
2: How good's that? Love that.
4: All right, would you give it one more time, Dan?
5: All right, so my What's the Film for today was Four Men. One, two, three, four. Discover that sometimes the fastest way to make history is to bring the wrong climate to the right sport.
4: Mm-hmm.
5: What's the film?
4: That was a very good description.
5: I thought so.
4: Very good indeed. And I think 100%
5: correct. 100%
4: correct,
5: yeah,
4: yes,
5: absolutely.
4: Juliano, Rachel, we got Rosie, Ben says, Yaman.
5: Yaman.
4: Thelma, we've got Nick. We've got a first-time texter. I need a trumpet, please. Welcoming Mark to the family. Also, thank you to Paul, Sue Ellen. We've got Renee, Lachlan, Helen, Andrew, Carissa. It keeps going.
5: Wow.
4: Jez, Amber, the
5: my goodness.
4: First in.
5: So smart,
4: winning
5: everybody.
4: The glory this morning.
5: Who was first?
4: Lori.
5: Yes, Laurie! Laurie from Shoalwater?
4: Yes.
5: I saw Laurie during the week.
4: Yep. Did you?
5: Yeah, me and Laurie. Hey, met in the car park.
4: Like
5: we just ran into
4: it.
5: We didn't meet the car.
4: Okay.
5: We
4: was like, oh, was it like a Facebook Marketplace exchange or something?
5: No. Just like we're just passing by.
4: How cool.
5: Yeah, Laurie, well done, Laurie. Congratulations. You are first in. It was, in fact, Cool Runnings.
4: Yes, such a good movie.
5: Oh, so good. Hey, here's some Counting Crows. We'll be back with more.

0: Mr. Jones right there by Counting Crows on Sunshine with Leah and Dan. Coming up next in other news.
1: Oh, yes.
0: It's going to be good. First, Haim, and then the real news and the real sport and the real weather and the real life. We'll be back.

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1: Some stories may not be suitable for little ears.
2: Good morning, I'm Courtney Thornton. An increasing number of drones are being detected in restricted airspace around the nation's military facilities. Close to 150 breaches have been recorded in a year. National security expert Michael Shoebridge says it's concerning.
3: A military that can't protect its own bases and the multi-million dollar aircraft on those bases isn't in a good position to protect Australia. And this is a problem that's been growing for years, so it's very disturbing.
2: Rescuers in Colombia are battling the clock to find survivors after a 7.4 magnitude earthquake claimed more than 250 lives. The century's most devastating quake struck the country's western region on Monday, leaving several communities severely damaged. Local Martha Mills says navigating the rubble has been the biggest challenge for aid workers.
4: Help is getting there, but some cities the access is very complicated. There's still a lot of people under the rubble. We have about 300 people dead already. And it's critical times to save lives at the moment.
2: US President Donald Trump has confirmed his press secretary will leave her post by the end of the

0: is the youngest person to have ever held the position. The 28-year-old is stepping away from the White House to spend more time with her family. The Commonwealth Bank CEO says further job cuts can't be ruled out. The CBA has been criticised for cutting 300 jobs this year and heavily investing in AI. Yesterday, it posted a $10.9 billion yearly profit. Chief Executive Matt Comyn says there could be future cuts in some departments, but new roles created in others.
1: Some areas may reduce, some areas may increase. I think we've taken the approach that we're prepared to talk about that as openly and as candidly as we can. And I think that's the best way to prepare all of our people for the future.
0: A report from the Telecommunications Industry Ombudsman has revealed a bleak picture of inequality in regional areas. The report found many telco customers in regional and remote areas face barriers to resolving everyday phone and internet problems and frequently experience unreliable connections. Ombudsman Cynthia Gabert says these challenges leave them vulnerable with limited alternatives.
2: When the system doesn't work, it is putting people at significant risk. We often hear that the challenge in rural, regional and remote area is coverage. Well, it's coverage, but it's also choice because you haven't got a backup system. There's no one else to go on to, and you're particularly vulnerable to service failures and technology changes and rising costs.
0: Millions across the UK and Europe have experienced one of the most significant solar eclipses since 1999. The event tracing a path from Siberia, sweeping past Alaska and Greenland before reaching European skies. Parts of Spain and Iceland witnessed a rare total eclipse, while over 90% of the sun was obscured in England. In sport, a 14-year-old local is stealing the spotlight at the Tahiti Pro at one of the most iconic surf breaks in the world. Teenager Kelia Gallina has knocked out two former world champions in Tyler Wright and Caroline Marks to advance to the quarterfinals. She says she had no expectations coming to the event.
3: I was just kind of going into it, like wanting to just get some barrels. I wasn't really thinking about, like, you know, making it, but I'm super stoked, yeah.
0: Pat Cummins insists Scott Boland will see plenty of test cricket over the next year. The Victorian overlooked for today's first test against Bangladesh, with Josh Hazlewood being recalled. And Chelsea has defeated the A-League Women All-Stars 3-0 at Allianz Stadium. With the details next.
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6: Weather across Perth today is looking, I'll tell you in a second once my thingy works and I can see it. There it is. It's going to be 19 today. Bit of sun, a little bit of cloud hanging around. 5 overnight, 22 tomorrow for Friday, Saturday and Sunday, 23, 25 and sunny. How nice is that? But then Monday is going to be 20 with rain.
4: Life words.
7: Reading from the Book of Psalms, chapter 34, verse 18. The Lord is near the brokenhearted. He saves those crushed in spirit.
8: 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Wholeheartedly connected.
9: You're listening to Leah and Dan.
6: All right.
10: I've never been to jail. I talk like I'm tough.
7: Hi, I'm Leah.
10: Should I dump button that?
7: The musty.
6: No. That's a gross word. Never say that again, please.
9: On Sunshine.
6: How's it going, everybody? Thursday, the 13th of August. The sun is up.
7: Yes, it is rising, beautiful. And I'm happy about it.
6: Beautiful, beautiful day ahead. Beautiful morning with us, hanging out. What's going on? I don't know. What's going on out
7: there's
6: there for you guys?
7: A lot going on. Hopefully the roads are doing okay. Yeah.
6: You never know. You know, everybody is fighting a battle, mm-hmm. You know? That's why you should attack them. And then they're facing two battles. Nah, jokes. I don't know why that's funny. I see that on Instagram every once in a while and I go, that's funny.
7: What you just said? Yeah. The joke? Yeah, I've never seen that.
6: You've never seen that?
7: No.
6: Different algorithms,
7: yeah,
6: I guess.
7: Yeah, clearly.
6: Yeah, well, yeah. What's on your
7: behind.
6: Algorithm?
7: Like, yeah.
6: Hair.
7: Actually, yeah.
6: Yeah.
7: Yeah, a lot of tutorials.
6: It is funny when you start talking to people about, like, oh, I saw this. It's like, oh, I've never seen that. And you
7: yeah,
6: go,
7: yeah.
6: Oh.
7: It's like everywhere in mine. Yeah, what's on yours?
6: Yeah.
7: Algorithms are crazy.
6: That happens sometimes. Sometimes I go, it just goes through some things. Like for a while, it was just WWE. I was like, I don't even like WWE.
7: How'd you get onto that?
6: I don't know.
7: You must have looked on a couple of posts.
6: I think it's when WWE was coming to Perth.
7: Oh, yes.
6: And so I was like, oh, I wonder what is happening. So I probably watched one and they go, oh, you love this. Have more.
5: Like, no.
11: Yeah, it does kind of take a couple of days or like a week or so for it to cycle through.
5: Get out of here.
11: Yeah, yeah.
5: Get out of here. It is going to be a great day. Mm-hmm. We got Shan coming up a little bit later and Brad Patterson, the shearing pastor. But before that, in other news, got something new coming to Perth.
11: Really?
5: Pretty exciting. But also not new in itself.
11: So, right. Interesting. I'm intrigued. Ooh. I've got a story about a young royal.
5: Oh.

0: No doubt.
1: I'm just a girl.
0: No doubt, right there. Just a girl. You're on Sunshine with Leah and Dan. Let's check in with the traffic and then in other news.
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4: Good morning, family. We have a crash on Belia Drive, eastbound before Kwinana Freeway in Coburn Central. The left lane is blocked, towing services are on site, and traffic is slow on approach, so please proceed with caution if heading that way. And we also have a breakdown on Mitchell Freeway, northbound exit to Nebra Upper Over in Clarkston. The right lane is partially blocked, traffic is flowing, but still proceed with caution there as well. Drive safely, and that's the latest from Main Roads.
5: And another shocking news.
6: It's a bit weird.
7: Howdy.
1: All right. Let me tell you about this this young royal.
7: Yes.
1: So he's taken a pretty unexpected summer job. His name's James, and he's the Earl of Wessex.
7: So is he like what? Like, is he like a legit royal, or is he like,
1: yeah, so
7: like
1: he,
7: Fergie's kids?
1: Well,
7: like, you're not really royals.
1: Prince Edward and Sophie are his parents.
7: Okay.
1: And Sophie's the Duchess of
7: Edinburgh. So that's Charles's niece. Charles's nephews.
1: Yeah, that's right. Okay. Yes, Charles's nephew. That's
7: so
1: a great way to put
7: never
1: it.
7: Gonna be never going to be king, but, you know.
1: No, but he, you
7: gets
1: know,
7: invited.
1: And no doubt he would have, like, royal duties and things, I assume.
7: I mean, it sounds like he's got a job. Sounds like he's busy.
1: Well, so he's 18 and he's just finished school.
7: Good.
1: And so rather than heading straight into university, he's currently working as a farmhand.
7: Wow.
1: In saying that, it is at Charles's estate in Norfolk.
7: Oh, I'm sure he's working hard.
1: Sandringham.
7: Yeah. Yes.
1: So, but he has reportedly been driving tractors.
7: Sick.
1: Yes, and operating some heavy machinery and helping out as a farmhand. And I thought, good on him.
7: Wow.
1: Yeah. So he's waiting on his results to come back from school, which will determine what he does next.
7: Oh.
1: But there's all this speculation that he's going to take a gap year and rather than go to university. And
7: interesting.
1: I think, good on him. Become a farmer or something. I love that.
7: Do you reckon he's a good boy or do you reckon he's a naughty boy? Because I feel like royals are either good boys or naughty boys. Like, you know, Harry was a naughty boy.
1: Yeah.
7: William, good boy.
1: Yeah, that's true.
7: I wonder what kind of royal he is. What was his name? James.
1: James, yeah.
7: He could be a bad boy.
1: The Earl of Wessex.
7: I'd love to be an earl.
1: You would?
7: An earl of something. It's cool.
1: It's an odd name for it.
7: Be the Earl of Golden
1: Duke Day. Duke is...
7: Duke's cool.
1: But earl, really?
7: If you had a title, what would it be? Not
1: princess. What would I want? Yeah, I don't love Duchess.
7: Duchess?
1: No, I don't love that. I don't know. What else is there?
7: What's Kate?
1: She's the...
7: She a Duchess?
1: Cambridge, isn't she? Duchess of Cambridge?
7: Yeah, maybe she is. Was Meghan?
1: Kate's wonderful. Duchess... Oh, maybe I got that wrong.
7: I think
1: maybe
7: she was
1: Cambridge.
7: Legal secretary. I think that's what she was. She's an intern. That's what she is. Anyway, enough of that. Well, good on James, you know?
1: Yeah.
7: All the best on his gap year. Hopefully he finds himself in Tibet or something.
1: Mm.
7: You know, I don't know what he's going to get up to. But, guys, right here in Perth, something new is coming.
1: Mm-hmm.
7: Look, it's not new, really. It's a restaurant.
1: Okay.
7: Oh, my gosh.
1: Yeah.
7: Wow. We don't have enough of those. In some suburbs, we don't have enough
1: that
7: of those.
1: That is true, yeah.
7: But in some suburbs, maybe spread
1: We've
7: them
1: got
7: out.
1: A lot.
7: Yeah, you don't need them next to each other, okay? Spread them out.
1: Well, I mean, that's the competition
7: spread
1: though, isn't
7: out.
1: It?
7: Exactly. So in Hillary's, a new one's coming. It's called Susie's.
1: Okay.
7: Now, cute name.
1: Mm.
7: Bit of a trend, calling your restaurant after like a name.
1: Yeah, but you know I like that.
7: Me
1: I think
7: too.
1: It works.
7: Me too. I do find that they're all branded the same at the moment, and that's driving me a little bit crazy.
1: You are a designer as well.
7: They all have the same font. They all have like a fun poppy color palette, which will be very cool for about 20 minutes.
1: That's true, but it's going
7: to
1: date.
7: And then they'll all have to rebrand.
1: Yeah.
7: And that's where I come in. No joke. But this one's coming, so it's a new idea.
1: Okay.
7: Kind of, I guess. It's called Susie's, and it's for the girls.
1: All right.
7: It's for the girls,
1: yes,
7: right?
1: Yes,
7: and so it's all about a Sunday brunch.
1: And
7: a Friday.
1: Girls love a Sunday brunch.
7: Oh, they love a Sunday brunch and they love some activewear.
1: Yes.
7: You know?
1: Yep.
7: There's those two, hand in hand. But it's not your traditional restaurant cafe. There's no Eggs Benny. There's no Avo toast.
1: Oh.
7: It's all about the girl dinner.
1: Really?
7: Apparently.
1: I don't know how they're going to do that on a menu.
7: Well, doesn't that defeat the purpose of a girl dinner?
1: Well, yeah, a girl dinner.
7: What is a girl dinner? I'm not a girl.
1: Okay, so girl dinner is my thing because I'm not a great cook. So girl dinner is basically when you're like, I can't be bothered. I'm not cooking tonight.
7: CBB.
1: What do I have in my fridge, in my pantry that I can throw together? And most of the time, it's a really poorly assembled charcuterie board.
7: Right.
1: So you got like, oh, I've got some leftover broken crackers. They go on the plate. A bit of hummus, put that on.
7: Okay.
1: Oh, I've got some grapes. Oh, there's a kiwi fruit. Okay. Oh, I've got olives and pickles. They go on. Like, yeah, things that almost don't always, I don't know, go together.
7: It's like white girl tapas.
1: Yeah, that's what it is.
7: Right.
1: Yeah,
7: but
1: yeah.
7: But just put on one plate.
1: Yes, but in saying that, another girl dinner for me would just be Vegemite toast.
7: That's disgusting.
1: Okay, you don't like Vegemite. It's disgusting. Actually so good. I forget how good it is. Guys, get on it.
7: So anyway,
1: such a good dinner.
7: Anyway, so Susie's is all about bringing girl dinner to the establishment.
1: Mm-hmm.
7: And so I'm, one, intrigued as to what that menu will actually look like. Like, will it just be like some jats and like cheese?
1: Yeah, they're going to have to have other things.
7: Are they
1: going to
7: be like, it's girl dinner, but it's actually like, you know, a fancy like dumpling salad?
1: You can't just serve up like a boiled egg and some grapes and crackers. You know what I mean? Like, that's girl dinner.
7: That's hilarious. All right. Well, okay. Well, then maybe we should start our own restaurant.
1: Okay.
7: And it's called Leah's.
1: All right.
7: And it's, what would you put on Leah's girl dinner menu? Like, maybe it's something you do at home. You know,
1: yeah,
7: maybe
1: this is good. Okay.
7: Maybe it's your simple, I ain't got time for this. I'm just going to make this. It is what it is. So, boys, you're involved.
1: Girls, absolutely.
7: Yeah, it's not just girls, okay? Guys eat too.
1: Yeah.
7: But it's that whole, like, I couldn't be bothered to do anything else. There's no fancy. There's no you know, accoutrements to this.
1: No, it's not really. I'm not cooking, but I am assembling.
7: What it is.
1: You could use, like, a toasty maker if you wanted. It's not that you can't use heat for this.
7: Exactly.
1: But it's...
7: heat is welcome. Is that, okay, for example, last night, Arch and I, boy dinner. We had leftover spaghetti bolognese, like just the sauce, like the bologna sauce. Toasties.
1: Oh, that's so good.
7: That was our boy
1: dinner
7: last night.
1: Yes, a lot of butter. Yeah.
7: So, yeah. Mm-hmm. Oh, it was the and cheese, obviously. Can't I? So, let's talk about this. 9313-0985. You have a chance to be our caller of the week just by getting on the phone.
1: $200 meat pack could
7: be
1: yours.
7: Oh, my goodness.
1: No girl dinner there.
7: No girl dinner there. That's right. So, let us know, what is your I just could not be bothered putting it together. It's a girl dinner. It's a boy dinner.
1: You throw it together.
7: It's going to go on Leah's menu at her restaurant. Let us know right now. 9313-0985.
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0: Take Me Dancing. You're on Sunshine with Leah and Dan. We're talking about girl dinners, boy dinners. Couldn't be bothered dinners.
1: Yeah, that's it.
0: We're going to add them.
1: I'm not cooking.
0: Yeah.
1: But I'm simply assembling what I've got.
0: Nah, no, just not doing it. Not doing it, okay? Because there is a restaurant in Perth opening called Susie's that's all about the girl dinner.
1: Yes.
0: Whatever that might look like for them. You know what I mean? It's like, oh, it's Aussie contemporary. It's modern Australian. Means whatever you want it to be.
1: Yeah.
0: And so we want to know, what is your girl dinner, boy dinner, couldn't be bothered dinner?
1: Yes.
0: Okay? And so we got Barbara on the line from Stoneville. Good morning.
2: Morning, Pitch. How are we doing?
0: Mate, spectacular. Yeah, what is this for you? What is your version?
2: I just need to preface this by saying for you, Leah, I have Vegemite on toast every weekday morning.
1: Do you? Yes. How good is it, Barbara?
2: Sorry. That's my brekkie. Love it. So I don't have that for an evening meal.
1: Okay.
2: And I don't know if mine's a little bit of cheek because there is a tiny bit of cooking.
0: That's okay.
1: That's fine.
2: I need a frying pan and an air fryer because chips and egg. Fried eggs with some chips, dip them in the runny egg, that's it. That's all I need.
0: Oh, yeah.
2: Nothing else. Just some chips, just some eggs. I'm done.
0: Any sauce?
2: No.
0: Nah, just
1: egg. Just as is.
2: Just chicken salt.
0: Oh, chicken salt. Yes,
1: chicken
0: Barbara.
1: Salt.
0: Yes.
1: That is definitely on the menu.
0: Absolutely, Barbara. Thank you so much for your call. Barbara's in the running to just win life right now. Talk about chicken
1: She's
0: salt.
1: She's already You're winning. In. She's had a veggie toast this morning.
0: Oh, absolutely. And so a couple of great texts here. Mark says, fancy port from the tip with the cheese board.
1: Stay away from the port,
0: Learn your lesson, Mark. No port from the tip. You don't want that. Danny from Heathridge, my default is just chucking some chicken tenders and chips in the air fryer.
1: I love that, Danny. That's on the menu.
0: Yeah. You know, the other night, I had two air fryers going.
1: Did you really?
0: Full yes, chef.
1: What, chips and chicken?
0: I was the bear. I was.
1: Behind.
0: I had a tea towel over my shoulder. Yeah. I was just barking orders. Behind! Hands! I need hands! Just two air fryers. Full chef.
1: Yeah, well
0: full
1: done. Chef. Yeah, That's brilliant.
0: Chris from Kelmscott says, 2 minute noodle egg omelette with sweet chili sauce. Oh, yeah.
1: This sounds amazing. I want to know how.
0: Have you never done this?
1: No.
0: Okay, so what you do is you boil up your noodles. Yeah, you do that.
1: I've done that.
0: Which always takes longer than 2 minutes. Then you put those in a bowl. While your noodles are boiling, you whisk up a couple of eggs.
1: Okay.
0: Then you pour the eggs into the noodles and then mix that all around, chuck in the frying pan, lay it out flat.
1: Mm-hmm.
0: Oh, yeah, boy.
1: Right. So the noodles are cooking in the egg.
0: Yes. Well, the noodles are cooked and then you put the noodles into the whisked egg.
1: Yeah.
0: Put all of that into a frying pan nice and flat and then it crisps up and then you flip it, crisp it up again. Oh, man, it's so good.
1: Wow. And some sauces and stuff.
0: Oh, yeah, it's so good. It's the best.
1: That actually sounds amazing. I'm going to try that. Thank you.
0: It's really good. It's really, really good. You can put all kinds of things
1: on it. Alex has texted and said, baked beans with the little sausages on toast. Oh, the red sausages.
0: Yes.
1: Red sausages with toast. I mean, that's like a hot dog, isn't it?
0: Oh, it's so good.
1: Cereal, he says as well, basically all kinds of...
0: Brinner. Yeah, breakfast for dinner. Breakfast for dinner is a big one for me.
1: Yes.
0: I'm for that. More restaurants need to bring out the breakfast for dinner.
1: Yes.
0: If that was a restaurant,
1: you would go for that.
0: I'm there.
1: Yeah, okay.
0: For sure. All right, Kim coming. Girl dinner, boy dinner, couldn't be bothered dinners. What are we adding to Leah's to Leah's?
1: I need a wrap of some kind. If someone can help me out with a wrap that's super simple.
0: You toasties a lot?
1: No, I actually don't own a toastie maker. I know. I don't have an air fryer either.
0: You don't own a toastie maker?
1: Nah. I've got a toaster.
0: That's ridiculous.
1: Yeah, it is.
0: Guess what Leah's getting for Christmas from me, guys? Straight down to the shops.
1: I won't be sad about that.
0: Oh, absolutely. You can get me that. Anyway, keep them coming. 0429-985-985.
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8: 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A Sunshine traffic update.
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9: Good morning, family. It's quite busy out there. We've got a crash at the Hutton Street and Mitchell Freeway intersection in Osborne Park. Various lanes are affected there and traffic is quite heavy in the area, so please drive with caution. A second crash on Belia Drive eastbound before Kwinana Freeway in Coburn Central. The left lane blocked with traffic slow on approach, so please proceed with caution. And then finally, a truck breakdown, Great Eastern Highway bypass eastbound to Stirling Crescent in Hazelmere. There's a lane closure in place. Traffic is also heavy in the area there, so please exercise caution. Drive safely, and that's the latest from Main Roads.
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12: Good morning, I'm Courtney Thornton. An increasing number of drones are being detected in restricted airspace around the nation's military facilities. Close to 150 breaches have been recorded in a year. National security expert Michael Shoebridge says it's concerning.
13: A military that can't protect its own bases and the multi-million-dollar aircraft on those bases isn't in a good position to protect Australia. And this is a problem that's been growing for years, so it's very disturbing.
12: Rescuers in Colombia are battling the clock to find survivors after a 7.4 magnitude earthquake claimed more than 250 lives. The century's most devastating quake struck the country's western region on Monday, leaving several communities severely damaged. Local Martha Mills says navigating the rubble has been the biggest challenge for aid workers.
14: Help is getting there, but some cities, the access is very complicated. There's still a lot of people under the rubble. We have about 300 people dead already. And it's critical times to save lives at the moment.
12: US President Donald Trump has confirmed his press secretary will leave her post by the end of the month. Caroline Levitt is the youngest person to have ever held the position. The 28-year-old is stepping away from the White House to spend more time with her family. The Commonwealth Bank CEO says further job cuts can't be ruled out. The CBA has been criticised for cutting 300 jobs this year and heavily investing in AI. Yesterday, it posted a $10.9 billion yearly profit. Chief Executive Matt Comyn says there could be future cuts in some departments, but new roles created in others.
15: Some areas may reduce, some areas may increase. I think we've taken the approach that we're prepared to talk about that as openly and as candidly as we can. And I think that's the best way to prepare all of our people for the future.
12: A report from the Telecommunications Industry Ombudsman has revealed a bleak picture of inequality in regional areas. The report found many telco customers in regional and remote areas face barriers to resolving everyday phone and internet problems and frequently experience unreliable connections. Ombudsman Cynthia Gabert says these challenges leave them vulnerable with limited alternatives.
16: When the system doesn't work, it is putting people at significant risk. We often hear that the challenge in rural, regional and remote area is coverage. Well, it's coverage, but it's also choice because you haven't got a backup system. There's no one else to go on to, and you're particularly vulnerable to service failures and technology changes and rising costs.
12: Millions across the UK and Europe have experienced one of the most significant solar eclipses since 1999. The event tracing a path from Siberia, sweeping past Alaska and Greenland before reaching European skies. Parts of Spain and Iceland witnessed a rare total eclipse, while over 90% of the sun was obscured in England. In sport, a 14-year-old local is stealing the spotlight at the Tahiti Pro at one of the most iconic surf breaks in the world. Teenager Kelia Gallina has knocked out two former world champions in Tyler Wright and Caroline Marks to advance to the quarterfinals. She says she had no expectations coming to the event.
17: I was just kind of going into it, like wanting to just get some barrels. I wasn't really thinking about, like, you know, making it, but I'm super stoked, yeah.
12: Pat Cummins insists Scott Boland will see plenty of test cricket over the next year. The Victorian overlooked for today's first test against Bangladesh, with Josh Hazlewood being recalled. And Chelsea has defeated the A-League Women All-Stars 3-0 at Allianz Stadium. With the details next.
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7: Weather.
1: Hey. Weather today, nice and sunny. We're heading towards a top of 19 degrees across the city. Overnight, we're dropping down to a low of 5 degrees. Tomorrow, Friday, partly cloudy, a top of 22. It's looking beautiful and clear for the weekend. Sunny 23 Saturday, 24 on Sunday, and the showers are back for Monday.
7: Life words.
0: Romans 8 verse 28, and we know that God causes everything to work together for the good of those who love God and are called according to his purposes for them.
7: Sunshine. Wholeheartedly connected.
11: It's Leah and Dan.
1: The files in your brain, man.
0: Have you met Leah? Yeah.
18: $1 million. Are you listening?
0: It's not wrong. It's just weird.
11: On Sunshine.
0: Too far.
19: Hey.
1: Good morning.
0: How's it going, everybody? It is Leah and Dan here, 7:35 on Thursday, the 13th of August. Looking beautiful out there.
1: It sure is. We're in for a beautiful day.
0: Stunning.
1: Before news, we were talking about girl dinners, boy dinners, those dinners that you kind of don't want to cook, but you just sort of assemble, throw together last minute. And we've got some great texts because we're trying to assemble a menu for my hypothetical restaurant.
0: A hypothetical restaurant called Leah's. It's all the thing. And so great text here. I love this one from Andrew in Madeley. He says, I got two scrambled eggs on peanut butter toast. Satay eggs, essentially.
1: That's brilliant.
0: That's interesting. And he said, a steak and roast potatoes on the barbecue. Just throw both on the barbecue with a little bit of salt.
1: I love that for you, Andrew. I'm not going to attempt the barbecue, but I do like the idea of these satay eggs. Thank you for texting in. Lexi and Spearwood said, for my son who only eats chicken wraps,
0: I
1: chuck a breast of chicken in a slow cooker overnight, and then it's easy to shred in the morning. You chuck it on a wrap with some salad from a bag and mayo, and it's easy as.
0: Incredible.
1: I like that, Alexi.
0: Do you put anything on the chicken when you put it in the slow cooker?
1: Oh, yeah, any seasoning?
0: Like, is it cooking in something in the air fryer?
1: A sauce?
0: It's just there. And then Adam from Upper Swan says, sweet chili chicken tenders in the air fryer, cut onion, tomato, lettuce, heat wraps up, and add chili mayo.
1: Oh, yum.
0: How good.
1: Oh, yes, add some cheese as well.
0: Love that.
1: So good.
0: Love that. We love the ingenuity of it. You know what else we love?
1: It's simple and it's easy, yeah.
0: Exactly. We love when people get real ingenuity. They get real engineering.
1: Yes.
0: And they bring things back to life. We're going to talk all about it next after some banners right here on Sunshine.

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5: Sure is. You're on Sunshine with Leah and Dan. We're having a great day so far. Hopefully you are as well. Thanks for hanging out. Hey, last week.
6: On Tuesday.
5: Tuesday, sure. Felt like it was
6: 2 days
5: week.
6: Ago. It does.
5: Felt like
6: yeah,
5: it was last
6: yeah.
5: week. We were talking about the old Verge pickup, the council cleanup, the roadside hard rubbish, all
6: yeah,
5: that
6: good
5: jazz.
6: Finds.
5: Yeah, and look, a lot of great stories, but Alex gave us a call, and this one really stuck with us.
7: You know when you go to a physio and they've got the beds that raise up and down with foot pedals?
6: Oh, yeah.
5: Yeah.
7: They're worth thousands of dollars, and I found one.
5: Shut up. That's so cool.
6: So are you using it, or did you sell it?
7: I'm using it, but what I did was take all the cushions off, put a tabletop on it, and now have an adjustable workbench.
5: Alex, that is so
6: incredible.
5: Good. It's brilliant.
6: Look at Alex go.
5: It's so good. He found something on the side of the road.
6: For nothing.
5: Like,
6: free.
5: For nothing. For free. It was he's right. They're expensive.
6: Mm-hmm.
5: They're very expensive. And he just made himself basically a sit-stand desk.
6: Yes.
5: For freezies.
6: That's it.
5: But just a little bit of DIY needed.
6: Mm.
5: And it completely revolutionized the thing.
6: That's
5: right?
6: true. Yeah.
5: And that's brilliant. And you know what? I reckon there are more little, you know, garage inventors out there that have done this. They found something, or maybe they've had a product that has not maybe lived up to what it was supposed to be.
6: Mm.
5: And they went, you know what? I can make something out of this.
6: Yeah.
5: I can make something out of this.
6: Or maybe it was broken and wasn't working and you DIY'd it back to life.
5: You know what? I found a door.
6: Mm.
5: I found a door on the side of the road.
6: Okay, what
5: and you
6: kind?
5: Know what I did with just a front
6: like
5: door?
6: Like a wooden door?
5: A front door.
6: Yeah.
5: You know what I did with that front door?
6: What?
5: I turned it into shelves.
6: Do you really?
5: Yeah, in our garage. I needed a little shelf.
6: No way.
5: And so I got some other things underneath it to chalk it up, and I got shelves now.
6: That's amazing.
5: I know.
6: And they would look very cool as well.
5: Yeah,
6: a lot of character.
5: Oh, absolutely. It's just like your normal, you know, average door.
6: Yes.
5: White door.
6: Okay.
5: And I just, now I've got a shelf.
6: How cool.
5: It's perfect,
6: That's
5: right?
6: That's brilliant.
5: So let's hear from you guys, because I reckon you guys are far smarter than me, just using a door to be a shelf. Oh, wow. Way to break the mold, Dan. Let us know your stories of DIYing things maybe back to life.
6: Yeah.
5: Or to a whole new life.
6: Oh, that's
5: cool. You
6: great.
5: Know? Like reinvention, if you will. 9313-0985. Let us know. Or you can send us text 0429-985-985. But you know who doesn't win Caller of the Week?
6: Who?
5: People who text.
6: Oh, you got to give us a call.
5: Absolutely.
6: If you want that meat.
5: $200 worth of meat on Friday.

0: Starts going dim right there. Holy, you're on Sunshine with Leah and Dan. We're talking about DIYing things, DIYing it maybe back to life or to something completely new.
1: Handyman, handy woman out there.
0: Alex turned a physio table into a sit-stand desk.
1: Yeah, it's incredible.
0: It makes so much sense.
1: I love it.
0: Take the pads off. You got a desk.
1: Yes.
0: You know?
1: Make it work for you.
0: You got a door, you got a gym. Yeah. Makes sense, right? and so we're asking you guys, have you ever done something like this? Now we got Vicky from Redcliffe on the line. Vicky, how are you?
2: I'm good, warm and cozy in my bed.
0: Let's go.
1: Vicky.
0: Now, Vicky, we heard the other day that your family are sick for a council cleanup and find all kinds of treasures.
2: Oh, we do. Yes,
0: so this makes complete sense that you guys have DIYed some stuff. Tell us about it.
2: All right, then. This is mine. I'm not very exciting, but I've got chooks and they needed a chook pen. I'm not going to pay money for a chook pen. So round to the... crawling around the curbside, and I found an old cubby house, and it was pink and blue, and now it is a chook pen.
0: That's
2: so
0: brilliant.
2: It was just the tin, so I ripped that all off, and that's pink and blue, and then I found other ways, some wood and some corrugated iron and all that stuff, and now I've got this lovely, colourful chook pen.
0: Vicky, that's
1: amazing.
0: Brilliant. That is brilliant. And they'd be so pumped. How many chickens you got?
2: At the moment, I have six.
0: That's
1: okay. Do you get a lot of eggs each week?
2: Yes. Yes, I do. I get roughly 4 to 5 eggs a day.
1: Get out.
0: Mate,
1: whoa.
0: We need to come to Vicky's
1: Vicky,
0: house.
1: Vicky, you selling this?
0: We need to come to Vicky's place. Get some Vicky
2: no,
0: chickens.
2: No, I supply my family. I'm a supplier.
1: Oh,
0: she's a supplier, Vicky. You are the best. Have a great day. Thank you so much. We've also got Liz. Hello, Liz.
3: Hello, Dan and Leah.
0: Liz, tell us your DIY tale. What did you fix up?
3: I didn't fix up anything, but we were throwing it out at the curbside at the beginning of this year, and actually someone saw what we were throwing out.
1: Yeah.
3: And they were driving past our house, and there was a whole bunch of sound equipment. So it was like an old sound Marantz stereo speakers, like all the old Marantz E-class bulky items in a sense. There was a whole bunch of stuff in there, and he was the one that was wanting to like do it up and be able to use it all.
0: Fun.
3: That was fun for us.
0: Did they get back in touch and be like, yeah, I fixed it up. Now I got a sweet sound system. Thanks.
3: No, he didn't get back in touch, but we were happy to get rid of it because it was all my granddad's.
0: Oh, well, there you go. Happy days. New life, happy days.
1: Yeah,
0: thank you so much, Liz.
1: Well.
0: See, he reinvented it.
1: We love that. Recycling. Upcycling.
0: Love that. I had a friend, right? This is a wild story. His name was Jimmy. Jimmy was the one who was talented at everything.
1: Okay.
0: Super good looking. Like just
1: an all-rounder.
0: He's an actor now. He's on the TV all the time.
1: Yep.
0: And he was really into milk crates.
1: Okay.
0: We all were really into milk crates and how much you could use a milk crate for.
1: Yep.
0: And so one day, he had this idea. He goes, like, guys, I've got this idea. But we need to collect roughly, like, I think it was like 52 milk crates.
1: That's a lot.
0: And we're like, all right, well, let's get cracking. back at grocery stores. Where else do you steal milk crates from?
1: Yeah, right.
0: Yeah, kids, don't steal milk crates,
1: no,
0: okay?
1: No, don't.
0: It's
1: You're
0: actually
1: allowed
0: not okay.
1: To do
0: I
1: that.
0: Was young. I was dumb.
1: And a lot of cafes use them as seats. So.
0: Exactly. And they're the best. Yep. That's the thing. They can be anything.
1: Yeah, yeah.
0: They can carry things. You can sit on them. Mm-hmm. You can stand them. You can stack them. So what Jimmy did, unbeknownst to us, was he was actually assembling a 4-poster bed.
1: What?
0: Out of milk crates. He was building himself a 4-poster bed frame.
1: Right.
0: Out of milk crates.
1: I mean, that is incredible. And when I think about it, I can sit on one, surely you can sleep on one, just put a mattress on. But what's with the 4-post? What are you
0: because
1: using?
0: It's like an old school 4-poster bed.
1: Yeah, but where are the 4 posts coming from?
0: From the ground. Like from the bed.
1: So, but are they wood?
0: No, they're milk crates.
1: That's a big post.
0: Yeah, it's very big. But what he did is this is what I'm saying. He's so much better at everything than anybody. He sucks. He's the best. He would he cut out certain elements of the milk crates.
1: Yeah.
0: Covered it in with like butcher's paper and had lighting inside of it. So this whole bed frame.
1: Who is this guy?
0: He's incredible. It glowed. It had this like. This amber tone to it.
1: Yeah, right.
0: And it was all milk crates.
1: Did he glue these things together, though?
0: A lot of cable ties.
1: Yeah.
0: A couple of wooden beams.
1: Yeah.
0: But it was 90%, 95% milk crate.
1: I just wonder whether it was comfortable. I mean, I know a mattress on top. Does it have anything to do with the base? Not really.
0: I think sometimes they do. Yeah. But yeah, actually, you know what? Part of me feels like he had a normal bed base underneath and then the milk crates were more of a surround.
1: So it was just an aesthetic thing.
0: Yeah.
1: I mean, each to their own.
0: Yeah.
1: I'm probably not going to build myself a milk crated bed, but go Jimmy.
0: Your bedroom sounds lame. Yeah, Jimmy, very, very impressive. But that's you guys, cool. You can keep your stories coming from your fixing it up, your DIYing. Let us know all about it. We're going to go to a quick song, a little Teddy Swims. We'll be right back.

0: Mr. Know-It-All. Kind of sounds like Gautier.
1: A little bit, yeah.
0: Anyway, you are on Sunshine with Leah and Dan. We're talking about people DIYing things back to life. And now, look, the guy who started this conversation, Alex, is on the line. Alex from Averley, good morning.
2: Good morning. How are we?
0: Well, mate, we are spectacular. Look, I'm not shocked that you've got more stories of DIY. So lay them on us. Let's go.
2: Firstly, you're welcome for the segment.
0: Thank you. You can send us your invoice.
2: No worries. So I've got several more if you really want. But
0: yeah.
2: One of them is I've got two large green cabinets that I found that are 2 meters long each.
0: Oh, big.
2: And I've got a little table that's going to go in between them and then put my miter saw on that so that I can have a large miter saw station.
0: Genius.
1: Wow, is this going in the shed?
2: Yeah, definitely.
1: Love that.
2: I've got a rather large shed.
1: Brilliant.
0: Incredible. What else you got?
2: I've got a mate who, I won't say where he works, but he has some prefab walls. So basically some side walls with a bit of plywood over the top.
0: Yep.
2: That were gathering dust on his shelf that he wanted to get rid of. So he told me about them and I said, sure, I'll take them.
0: Brilliant.
2: I've got an old roller door that I got rid of. And put them in place of that. And then, so this goes to the wall area, and then put a VJ paneling with like a nice walnut on it.
0: Wow.
2: Just to pretty it up a bit.
0: All right, well,
1: Alex,
0: look.
1: Alex, this is amazing. You're saying a lot of words that I don't understand, but yeah. I'm hearing walls.
0: Yep.
1: And that's impressive.
0: Yep, and a lot of making me feel like less of a man, Alex. So you have a great day, Alex. Thank you for the call. We'll talk again soon. No, it's awesome. It's so good. You're on Sunshine. Let's check in with the traffic, and then we'll be back with Shannon.
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5: Good morning, family. We have a crash on Loftus Street heading southbound at Newcastle Street in West Perth. The left lane is blocked there. Tow service are on site. Traffic is very heavy on the approach, so please drive with caution when you're heading that way. Drive safely, and that's the latest from Main Roads.
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1: Some stories may not be suitable for little ears.
2: Good morning, I'm Courtney Thornton. Police are investigating a fatal crash in the Shire of Noongarup in the state's Great Southern. About 6:30 yesterday evening, a Toyota Land Cruiser crashed along Chester Pass Road in Toompup. The 30-year-old driver was the only occupant and he died from his injuries. Police remain at the scene and are calling on witnesses to contact Crime Stoppers. The federal government has made last-minute changes to its legislation, forcing tech giants to pay for news. Labor will take its news bargaining incentive to Parliament after striking a deal with the opposition. Under the agreed changes, digital platforms will have to make at least 8 deals with separate Australian media outlets, up from 6. Figures from the Defence Department show 147 drone breaches happened in restricted airspace at the country's military facilities in the 2024-25 financial year. There are reports just 60 incursions from the unmanned aircraft were recorded in the financial year prior. Students